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1: Update on the severe weather situation. All severe thunderstorm warnings have currently ended across western Manitoba. A number of other watches and warnings to share this hour. A severe thunderstorm watch orange level remains in effect for much of the southwest. This would include communities such as Melitta, Verdun, Boisevain, and Brandon. In addition to that, a rainfall warning has also been issued, and that includes communities such as Souris, Verdun, and Brandon. A tornado watch remains in effect for the municipalities. We are expecting showers, at times heavy tonight, alongside that risk of a severe thunderstorm. Could see up to 30 millimeters or more in total. Wind west 30 overnight and a low of 14 degrees. Rain ending early Tuesday morning, then a mix of sun and cloud tomorrow. Small chance of late day showers and the risk of an afternoon thunderstorm. Wind westerly gusting to 50 and a high of 23. Canada Day, Wednesday, sun and cloud, and a high of 25. Once again, a combination of a tornado watch, severe thunderstorm watch, orange level, and orange level rainfall warning now in effect for parts of western Manitoba. Get up to the minute watch and warning information on the Discover Westman app.
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6: And thank you so much for being with us not only today, but over these last weeks as we have taught the material on the Holy Spirit from the Word of God. And for many of you, you have already ordered the book, which we made available this month to go along with this series called The Holy Spirit You May Not Know. And if you haven't done that already, you can order it right now. It's yours for a gift of any size to Turning Point. Just send your gift and say, please send me the book on the Holy Spirit. You say, how much should I send? Well, as much as you can, as much as God tells you to. I am not the one to tell you how much to send. You do what you believe you should do. Ask God to help you be generous and do the best you can to help us do what we do as we spread the Word of God around the world. This is a very important time for us, this day especially, because tomorrow we arrive at a financial deadline. June the 10th marks the end of our fiscal year. So that if God has blessed you through Turning Point, we want you to consider how you might be a blessing to us during this important time. Your gift today will be matched dollar for dollar thanks to some gracious friends who have given us a special matching gift. Thank you for standing with us during this critical time of the year, and together we'll continue delivering the unchanging Word of God to an ever-changing world. Be sure and take note of that as you have opportunity. When the Holy Spirit controls your life, what happens? We're about to find out on this edition of Turning Point. Somebody once asked comedian Jerry Seinfeld how to get better at telling jokes.

of consistency deep down in our hearts, all of us wish we could develop the habit of consistency. And do you know how popular it is? A book on habits is in the New York Times bestsellers list and has been for a while, called Atomic Habits. Every time you look on that list, there's some kind of a book about habits, because everybody's trying to figure out, how can I have better habits? How can I live a more consistent life? And you don't have to be a Christian to feel that way. You just are a person, and you have a few things in your life you'd like to do more consistently. And the same is true in the spiritual arena, in our walk with the Lord. In his letter to the church at Colossae, Paul wrote what I believe is a powerful summary statement about what happens to us when the Holy Spirit takes control of our lives. It is the companion passage to Ephesians 5. Here's what it says. Listen to these words. Continue earnestly in prayer, being vigilant in it with thanksgiving. Meanwhile, praying also for us that God would open to us a door for the word, to speak the mystery of Christ, for which I am also in chains, that I may make it manifest as I ought to speak. Walk in wisdom toward those who are outside, redeeming the time. Let your speech always be with grace, seasoned with salt, that you may know how you ought to answer each one. You realize when you read this that it's an all-encompassing passage. For in these few verses, it's like Paul takes all we've been learning about the Holy Spirit, he wraps it up into three areas of life where most of us will admit we have the most difficulty living consistently for God. He talks about staying consistent in the way we pray, in the way we walk with unbelievers, and in the way we speak with grace. Let's take each one of them and follow what Paul said right from this passage of Scripture. Holy Spirit help for our worship begins with Paul's instruction for us to pray diligently. Colossians 4:2, continue earnestly in prayer. Continue in prayer is a command. It is not a suggestion. It is not something he says you should do if you feel like it. It says, don't let prayer be an afterthought. Don't let it be a ho-hum kind of thing you could take or leave. God wants us to pray diligently. He wants us to keep after it, even when it's not easy. Jesus taught his disciples to pray always and never give up. And if you read the New Testament carefully, you will see that this was the way they did it in the early church. These are verses from Acts and Ephesians, but listen carefully. These all continued with one accord in prayer and supplication. And they continued steadfastly in the apostles' doctrine, fellowship, breaking of bread, and prayers. But we will give ourselves continually to prayer, to the ministry of the word. Pray always with all prayer and supplication in the Spirit, being watchful to this end with all perseverance and supplication for all the saints. And 1 Thessalonians 5:17, which we all know, pray without ceasing. What does it mean to pray without ceasing? It doesn't mean to walk around muttering all day long, like you are in some kind of a trance. It has nothing to do with that. It means to take your prayer life seriously. I remember reading a story by John Stonestreet, who was the president of the Colson Center. He told about a ninth grade Bible class assignment that he dreaded. He said, we had to go visit elderly shut-ins, and he and a friend went to see Mrs. Buchner, who was an 89-year-old widow on a country road in Virginia. The visit started awkwardly, and singing carols didn't help at all. As they prepared to leave, she said, can we pray together? John and his friend agreed, and Mrs. Buchner prayed with a warmth and confidence that made John realize she really knew God. 2 years later, unable to forget her, John visited again. He said, you probably don't remember me. John, she smiled, I prayed for you this morning. And she kept praying for him every day until she died. That's what Paul meant when he wrote, continue earnestly in prayer. Do you have anybody that prays for you every day? I'm blessed to have probably more than I know, but 3 or 4 people that I know pray for me by name every single day. And they even send me emails to let me know what they prayed for. Can you imagine what that feels like to know you have that strength? And when we receive that, we want to do that for others. The Bible says, pray diligently. Make prayer important.
Sometimes it's not very important.

0: we put it over here on the side. We go to church, we sing songs, we might even talk about Jesus, but prayer is a very difficult thing. And you know what? I read somewhere that if you want to empty a church, announce to the church that you're going to speak for 10 weeks on prayer. Nobody will come because everybody feels guilty about this particular subject. I don't want you to feel guilty, men and women. I want you to be encouraged to know prayer is a tremendous part of our life. And the Bible says, first of all, pray diligently. Then it says, being vigilant in it. Now, how in the world can you be vigilant in prayer? What does it mean to be watchful in prayer? First of all, it means to stay awake. I don't know about you. I have fallen asleep in a few prayers over the years. I had a hard night, got up in the morning, tried to pray, and all of a sudden I realized I was in a different zone. I don't know where I was. I'm sure God wasn't getting a lot out of my prayer. It means much more than that. It means to be watchful. It means to have an attitude of being spiritually alert. It means to notice what's going on around us, to be on the lookout for spiritual danger in our own lives, in the lives of others. Peter used this same word, vigilant, in his writing. He said, be sober, be vigilant, because your adversary, the devil, walks about like a roaring lion, seeking whom he may devour. I'm not sure about you, but I've noticed that the discipline of prayer can easily slip away from you if you're not attentive to it. One day without prayer, which can happen to anyone, becomes 2 days. 2 days become three. 3 days become a week, and then you wake up and realize with a start that a whole month has gone by and you've hardly prayed at all. Can I tell you two strategic things the devil does to make this happen? I've observed this over the years watching people and even in my own life. First of all, when you stop praying, the devil makes you feel really bad that you don't pray and you realize you shouldn't be praying. And then he says, you've not prayed in such a long time, you can't start again. And so what happens is the enemy gets in and he imagines with you a life without prayer, and before you know it, you have a life without prayer. Don't you let him do that to you. Here's what I know. Wherever you stopped in your prayer life, God will accept you to start right back again right now. It's never too much time that's gone by. If you realize and become convicted that you're not praying as you should, you don't have to go to class to figure that out. Just start doing it. Just start praying again, and you'll discover that God will honor that. You've never slipped so far away from God that he won't accept you when you pray again. Don't let the devil tell you that. It's just not true. God loves you. His hands are reaching out to you. He longs for your fellowship. Don't deprive him of it anymore. Just get back to praying. That's what the scripture teaches us to do. So we're to pray diligently and watchfully. Notice this, we're to pray thankfully. Paul says in Colossians 4:2, pray with thanksgiving. Have you ever found yourself rushing into prayer, get halfway through it, and you realize you haven't breathed a single word of thanks to the Lord? All you've done is back your truck up and dump all your problems on his doorstep. We all get our gimme list together, don't we? Mine starts accumulating throughout the day, stored in some file in the back of my mind. I want this, I need that, I gotta have this and such and such. And sometimes, if I'm not careful, I can rush right into prayer with the list that is absent the thanking of God. The Bible tells us we're to begin our prayers with gratitude. Here's Psalm 100 and verse 4. Enter into his gates with thanksgiving and into his courts with praise. Be thankful to him and bless his name. Our very first words in prayer should be the words of gratitude. When you wake up in the morning, start by saying, Lord, thank you for another day. Thank you for a night of rest, and for the strength to face what's ahead, for my family, for the church you've placed in my life, Lord, so many things. Thank you, thank you, thank you. I'm sure you remember me telling you about the Hollywood actor who tells everybody, when you go to bed at night, take off your slippers and push them way under the bed so that when you get out of bed in the morning, you have to get on your knees to get your slippers. While you're down there, be thankful to the Lord for all that he's done for you. I don't know if you need that kind of a reminder, but all of us know that if we're not careful, we ask God for everything and we thank him for very little. How many of you could give a witness that God is a wonderful God and he's worthy of our praise? Can I get a witness today? So Paul says, pray diligently, pray watchfully, pray thankfully, and then I love this one, pray evangelistically. Meanwhile, praying also for us that God would open to us a door for the word to speak the mystery of Christ, for which I am also in chains, that I may make it manifest as I ought to speak. Now remember, Paul's writing this letter from prison. Colossians is one of the prison epistles. He's not asking for an open door so he can get out of jail. That's probably what I have been praying for, but not Paul. No, that's not the principal thing on his heart. That open door phrase appears in Scripture several times, and Paul is not saying, please open the door to my jail. He's saying, Lord, I want you to open the door for opportunity for me. He's affirming that God is the one who opens doors, but he opens them when we ask him. How do you know that? The Bible tells us that. Look with me at Revelation chapter 3. These things says he who is holy and he who is true, he who has the key of David, he who opens and no one shuts and no one opens. I know your works. See, I have set before you an open door and no one can shut it. When we ask for open doors, we're really asking for opportunities. And when God provides one, you won't have to force it open yourself. It will be clear, unmistakable, wide enough to walk through with confidence. I've had some experience in that over my life. When we started the radio ministry years ago on one station here in San Diego, I didn't have anybody out there representing us, trying to get us other stations. But one by one, God opened doors. And we would hear from this station and that station. Somebody said, would you have liked to have started out with 2,000 radio stations? No, I wouldn't like to have started out with those, because the joy of seeing God make that happen along the way was so great. And the realization that I didn't have anything to do with it. I wasn't making it happen. God was doing it. It was such a tremendous time in my life. You and I get ourselves in a lot of trouble sometimes when we try to make our own opportunities, don't we? I'd rather not tell you the stories about when I've done that. They won't be edifying to anybody here, I'm sure. But I am the sort of person who will try to make things happen. And if I'm not careful, I run around rattling this door and rattling that door and saying, Lord, please open it for me. I know that we can pray for God to open doors, but then we have to let him open the door. You notice, too, that sometimes he shuts doors. I don't know how long you have to live to be thankful for doors that have been shut. It's something less than 84 years, I'll tell you that right now. Because I can look back and see places in my life where I almost went here, or almost went there, or almost did this, or almost did that, and God shut the door so that I couldn't do it. I wasn't happy about it when it happened, but looking back, I realize he was protecting me. In other words, when we get to heaven, we will thank God for the prayers that he answered, and maybe even for some of the prayers he didn't answer as we look back over our lives. Paul's purpose here was to have open doors so that he could teach the grace of God. That's what the Bible says. He wanted the ability to explain to his people the hidden counsels of God. He wanted to help them understand how the Jews and the Gentiles had been brought together into one church and one body and one kingdom. He wanted to make them understand. He says, I want to be clear in my teaching. We have some teachers here. I see some of you. I know that you pray for opportunities, but do you ever pray for clarity? That God will give you clarity when you speak? If you've ever done any teaching, you understand very well what Paul was praying for. Sometimes you see something so clear in your studies and you're so excited about it, and you can't wait to share it when you have your opportunity, and then you present it to a group of people and you watch a glaze form over their eyes. With a sinking feeling, you realize they don't have a clue what you've been talking about. Paul was saying, this is too important for me to muddle or obscure. I pray that I will be able to lay it out in a way that people can really and readily pick it up. I pray that a lot for what I do here. I don't want to just get up here and talk. Someone once told me a long time ago, if they haven't learned, you haven't taught. And that's a really interesting thing, is it not? If you teach and they haven't learned, you haven't taught. The Holy Spirit helps our worship. He helps us in these ways when we pray. Notice, secondly, the Holy Spirit will help us in our walk. Verse 5, walk in wisdom toward those who are outside, redeeming the time. When you walk, you just put one step in front of the other. You just take one step at a time. How many of you know the Christian life is just one step at a time? When you get ahead of that, you get in trouble, don't you? I was thinking about the verse that says, according to your days, so shall your strength be. How many of you are along with me when you say, Lord, this is Monday, I'd like strength for the whole week? No, you don't get strength for the whole week. You get strength for Monday. And when will you get Tuesday strength? On Tuesday. The Bible says, we walk by faith. And then he says in this passage something very interesting. He says, we walk toward those who are without. What a wonderful picture that is. There are many Christians who think that once you become a Christian, you shut off all relationships with the people in the world, and you stay a little bit each day in your holy huddle, and you live there for the rest of your time. I don't see that in the Bible. The Lord Jesus associated with sinners, with prostitutes, societal rejects. How are we supposed to win a world if we don't know anybody in the world? How are we going to touch people who don't know Christ if we're never with them? As someone has said, there's no impact without contact. So the Bible doesn't teach that you as a Christian should get over in your little group of other Christians and never talk to anybody who doesn't believe what you believe or live like you live. The Bible says, however, we're to live our lives toward them. In other words, live our lives in such a way that they will see the difference we make. If you're a Christian and you're working in a company where you're the only Christian, I promise you, they know it. If you're living at all the Christian life, they watch you. You're to live your life with a difference. And the Bible goes on to tell us a little bit more about how to do that as we move forward. Paul says in this passage that when you walk with wisdom, you do it openly toward those who are outside of the faith. You do your best to be an example for what Christ means to you as you live your life. I can promise you this. The people you work with are watching you every move. Once it becomes apparent you are a Christian, you are on display, an object of curiosity, and they will monitor everything you say and everything you do. And you say, Pastor, I don't like that. Doesn't seem fair. That sounds like living in a fishbowl. I don't want that. Well, that's your problem. It's tough. That's the way it is. When you're a Christian, that's just the way it is. And if you try to live consistently in your own strength, you will fall flat on your face. But the Holy Spirit is here to empower you to live in such a way that environment around you, which is not Christian, causes a contrast to be seen in your life that is amazing. I remember one time when I was a student in Dallas Seminary, I was working for the Illinois California Express. That's a freight company. I don't know if it's still in existence or not, but it was back then. I did a lot of things during the time I was working there. I was a billing clerk for a while. That's where you can make the most money, so I tried to learn how to do that. But I worked a lot on the docks. And you know, the docks of a freight company, that's a good place to find out what the world is all about, I want you to know. I didn't know any Christians there. I knew a lot of union members who were upset with me. If they thought I was working too hard, they'd let me know. If I wasn't taking enough time off for my lunch break, they'd let me know. I'll never forget, one day I was in the truck and a guy came up to me, walked in the truck, and he looked at me and he said, Jeremiah, why are you the way you are? Oh, what a question that is. Why are you the way you are? What an opportunity to say, well, because I live for somebody else beside myself. I live for Jesus. The Bible says, be ready with an answer for everyone who asks you concerning your faith. You don't have to open that door to do that. God will open it. And then Paul says, redeem your time. Seize every opportunity, like merchants who were buying up a commodity in the market. This whole business of our walk before the world is so critical. And you say, it isn't fair that my faith should be a determinant in the life of somebody else. It isn't fair, it's just the way it is. That's why our responsibility is so great. I remember reading a story about the Russian writer Maxim Gorky. Gorky was a child when his father died, and he and his mother went to live with his grandparents. His granddad, Gorky recalled, was a religious man, but stern, irritable, and sometimes very cruel. His mother was very religious, but kind and gentle and understanding. Gorky wrote that when he saw his mother and his grandfather kneeling side by side in church, he could not believe that they were praying to the same God. He said there had to be two gods, one cruel and vindictive, and the other loving and forgiving. I think sometimes when people see us, they must wonder about our God. Because you see, the way we interact with those outside the faith paints a picture of the God we worship. The Christ they see in you and in me is the only Christ they have, and they will evaluate.
1: And that is true. That is why we need the Holy Spirit to sit on the throne in our hearts and help us to live the Christian life in such a way that we reflect who Jesus is. As I have just said, the only Jesus many people will ever see is the Jesus they see in you and in me. That is both a great opportunity and a great responsibility. Well, tomorrow we'll finish up this month with part two of When the Holy Spirit Controls Your Life. And as I mentioned to you, after that we began this new series, which I think is going to be a blessing to you all as we talk about making sense of it all, seeing the world with a biblical perspective. Don't forget to get your copy of the book on the Holy Spirit. It's yours for the asking when you send your gift to Turning Point today. So we look forward to hearing from you. And thank you so much for listening. I'm David Jeremiah.
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3: 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No revenge is more honorable than the revenge not taken. History and Hollywood tell us the opposite, that the most honorable revenge is the one taken in full and then some. 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In the New Testament, the Apostle Paul gives us God's perspective when he says, "Do not take revenge, for it is written, 'I will repay,' says the Lord." Instead of seeking revenge, Paul says, "Live at peace with everyone, even those who have hurt us." 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
7: Update on the severe weather situation. All severe thunderstorm warnings have currently ended across western Manitoba. A number of other watches and warnings to share this hour. A severe thunderstorm watch orange level remains in effect for much of the southwest. This would include communities such as Melitta, Verdun, Boisevain, and Brandon. In addition to that, a rainfall warning has also been issued, and that includes communities such as Souris, Verdun, and Brandon. A tornado watch remains in effect for the municipalities. We are expecting showers, at times heavy tonight, alongside that risk of a severe thunderstorm. Could see up to 30 millimeters or more in total. Wind west 30 overnight and a low of 14 degrees. Rain ending early Tuesday morning, then a mix of sun and cloud tomorrow. Small chance of late day showers and the risk of an afternoon thunderstorm. Wind westerly gusting to 50 and a high of 23. Canada Day, Wednesday, sun and cloud, and a high of 25. Once again, a combination of a tornado watch, severe thunderstorm watch, orange level, and orange level rainfall warning now in effect for parts of western Manitoba. Get up-to-the-minute watch and warning information on the Discover Westman app.
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8: Sometimes it's challenging to reconcile faith with real life. 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
9: Now, this is the second from the last of the series of messages from the Epistle of James, entitling it 12 Evidence of Faith. Here he comes to help us see the importance of perseverance and patience in the midst of life's trials. And it's found in James chapter 5, verses 7 to 12. Here the apostle James circles back to the very first one, the very first evidence of faith. In James chapter 1, verses 2 to 4. Consider it all what? Joy, my brothers, when you fall into trials. He comes back. Something you need to remember, as the Apostle James, being inspired by the Holy Spirit to write these words, the church, the believers, were facing one of the most and the severest of all persecutions, and many of them are being martyred, and James himself, soon after he wrote this epistle, he was martyred himself. And so in the midst of this suffering, in the midst of this persecution, he writes these words. He tells us that the way you're going to experience perseverance and patience is when you look forward to that day, the day when God will right all wrongs, the day when God will perfectly heal the world in which we live, when God will fix all broken things, when God will restore all that was lost. He is saying to them, let the expectations of the coming of the Lord Jesus Christ be the source of your patience. Let the hope of that day of the coming of the Lord Jesus Christ be the source of your perseverance. Trace the rainbow through the rain. What does James mean by the word patience or perseverance? That word is coming out of the military, out of soldiering. It means stand your ground when you feel you're running away. In the world of soldiering, a soldier who gets caught in the crossfire, shells are raining all around him. And that soldier, when he is in that kind of a situation, feels like being anywhere else except where he is. But the victory will not be won this way. And he is saying, you must carry on the fight. You must never give up. You must never quit. You must never surrender. You keep on going because the victory is around the corner. Amen. Now, some of you might be going through tough times right now. Some of you experiencing some harassment in the workplace. Some are experiencing being ostracized. Other experiencing mocking by non-believing members of the family. Or you might be having an unbelieving spouse who is making it life difficult for you. Whatever it is you're going through, listen to me very carefully, please. Sometimes that attack can be so relentless. Sometimes that the experience of that suffering can be traumatic. Sometimes it's unbearable, but you must never give up. Because the word of God for you today is this: stand your ground. Be patient under fire. James teaches us here the secret of patience, the secret of perseverance. It's the secret of standing your ground and never surrender and never give up. And he gives us three examples. The first example he gives us is that of the farmer. And the second example is that of the prophets. And the third example he gives us is of Job. He singles him out. Look at verse 7. See how the farmer waits for the land to yield its valuable crop. A farmer would be foolish to plant the seed on Monday and then go out the following Monday looking for a harvest. He would be foolish, right? He would be foolish if he sows the seed and a couple of weeks later, he digs up those seedlings to find out how it's going. Where is it now? That's something we do. There is something here, especially about farming in Israel. They plant in the fall time. In the Middle East, because you get an early rain, in fact, the Bible, some of your translations said the early and latter rain. The early rain that comes in around September, October, comes in and really kind of moistens the soil and prepares it for the planting, for the seed to grow in. Then the farmer would wait till the springtime around March and April, where the latter rain comes in, the spring rain comes in to mature the harvest. And between September, October, March, April, May, the farmer waits patiently. He waits for the crop. Because the farmer knows that the harvest will be worth the wait. Because the farmer knows that the joy of harvesting of his crop is going to make the wait worth the wait. Some of you probably are saying, Michael, that's a wonderful metaphor. That just sounds good. But how is this going to help me with what I'm going through right now? Listen carefully. I want you to remember, God is producing a harvest in every one of you. If you belong to the Lord Jesus Christ, He's producing a harvest in you. God wants your life to be fruit-filled because He wants your life and mine to be productive for His kingdom. And one of the ways He's able to bring about a great harvest is when He permits trials that comes our way. But here's our natural tendency, is to be impatient. In fact, the greatest challenge every time I preach on the subject that God put me through something that tests me. And I always say, Lord, I do want to learn patience, but I wish you would hurry up. My natural tendency is I want to pick up the seedling and see how it's doing prematurely. I want to keep ripping up the seedlings and don't give it a chance to mature. But what happens when I keep doing this, when you keep doing this, what happens? We are forcing God to do what He really does not want to do. We force God to keep on planting the same seed over and over and over again. We force God to keep going over the same grounds in our lives. Why? Because we refuse to learn the lessons that He wants us to learn. Now, while the farmer is waiting for the harvest, he's not idle. He's not sitting on his blessed assurance doing nothing. He is not sitting in his hammock and sipping lemonade. No, no, no, no, no. A farmer works all year round. They are working on the barns and getting them prepared for the harvest. They are sharpening their tools, getting ready for the harvest. They are pulling weeds and maintaining healthy environment for the crop. They are investing sweat and aching muscles while they're waiting for the crop. The farmer is constantly working. And when James said, wait patiently, he is not suggesting that we sit back and do nothing and just wait for God to do it all. That is not what the farmer does. But like the farmer who's waiting for the time of the harvest, we are constantly witnessing, we're constantly praying, we're constantly interceding, we're constantly giving, we're constantly studying the Word of God so that we may reap a harvest of maturity and wisdom. Amen. Now, there are some people who think that waiting for the Lord, and waiting for the Lord's return particularly, and you read it throughout history. If somebody comes and prophesied a day, then the Lord is going to come in X, Y, and Z. And I told you some stories in the past. A lot of people put on the white robes and head for the hills. They're waiting for the Lord. Think if you go up to the mountain, be closer to the Lord when He returns. But that's not what God said. Jesus said, occupy till I come. Work till I come. In fact, He said in Luke 12:43, blessed is the servant whom his master finds working when he comes. He's not going to find him idle, doing nothing. That is not a good faithful servant. Are you watching for the Lord's return? If you are watching for His return and not just say, I'm waiting, you're going to find that even in the worst trials of your life, you are going to experience victory because your eyes are fixed on that great day of the harvest. Look at verse 9. Don't grumble against each other, brothers, or you be judged. When James talks about judgment, he's not talking about the judgment of hell, because the believer had escaped the judgment of hell. But there is going to be a time for the believers, the day of their rewards. In fact, one of the characteristics of farmers is that they're always helping each other, that they're always encouraging one another, that they're always lending hands to each other, that they're always supporting one another. They will not waste their energy and their time attacking each other and fighting over silly things that are not important to them. They've got too much work to do. Something modern-day churches need to learn from the farmers. And then the second example that James gives us is that of the prophets of old. Verse 10, as an example of patience in the face of suffering, take the prophets who spoke in the name of the Lord. So what is he saying here? He's saying that many times when you are fully committed to obeying the will of God in your life, you're going to face opposition. You're going to face obstacles, and you're going to face difficulties. Sometimes suffering can be a direct result of obedience. And that is why the Apostle Paul said to Timothy in 2 Timothy 3:12, here's what he said, indeed, all, how many?
10: All.
9: All who want to live a godly life in Christ Jesus will be persecuted. I don't make the stuff up. It's in the Word of God. Amen. I want to speak to that faithful Christian who needlessly hard on themselves, who are constantly blaming themselves for everything. They're carrying false guilt that does not belong to them. They often beat themselves up for circumstances with which they had nothing to do. I want to speak to that person for a moment, because these folks are continuously beating themselves up and saying, well, I must have sinned and I must have done something wrong and I'm just not recognizing it. God must be mad at me and He must be punishing me. Listen to me. If you have been a faithful spouse and your spouse walked out on you, that is not your burden. If you've been a faithful parent and your adult child is wandered away from the fold, that is not your burden. If you have been a hard-working, loyal employee and your boss is mistreating you, that is not your burden. If you have been diagnosed with a life-threatening illness, don't automatically assume that God is punishing you because of some sin. Listen to me. The Holy Spirit of God convicts us when we sin. And I've taught about this many times. When the Holy Spirit convicts you, you come to the Lord, you confess the sin, you repent of it, and you move on. Don't go over it again and again and again and again. That is not of God. Listen to me. This is not the God of the Bible. Maybe some other God. That's a false perception of our God, because that is not our heavenly daddy. You see, God is not the God who delights in hurting His children and leaving them bewildered and confused. It was Paul's obedience to the will of God that brought him a whole bunch of sufferings, from stoning to lashing to imprisonment to shipwreck. It was the obedience of the disciples. Every one of them was martyred save one, the Apostle John. And the Old Testament saints that James is talking about here, every one of them suffered for speaking the truth. And God gives them to us as an example for encouragement. He's showing us that suffering made them strong, not weak. Their suffering made them stand their ground, not run away. Elijah told Ahab, it's going to be 3.5 years without rain. And Elijah himself became a victim of that drought, but God took care of him. And when Daniel made up his mind that God must be obeyed above man, he ended up in the den of lions. Isaiah spoke fearlessly for God during the most turbulent times in the history of Israel. And although he impacted King Hezekiah for good, but rabbinic tradition tells us that his evil, wicked son, Hezekiah's evil and wicked son, not only persecuted but executed the prophet Isaiah. The prophet Jeremiah, you see such deep anguish in his soul that he became known as the weeping prophet. Why did all these servants of God suffer as they did? So that God's power be manifested in them. Why did the faithful servants of God suffer? Oh, so that they may have an eloquent testimony for us. Beloved, listen to me. I tell you this experientially. The better you know God, the better you know His Word, the greater your encouragement during the fiery trials of life. So He gives us the example of the farmer. He gives us the example of the prophets. And thirdly, finally, He gives us the example of Job. Listen to me. I'm no stranger to brokenness in life. But what I get really irritated when I read the book of Job, I get irritated by the so-called Job's comforters. I mean, you've heard me say this, and you'll hear it probably again for the rest of my life, that the times of my brokenness are the times of my great growth in the walk, my walk with the Lord. When the sun is shining and everything is going well, that's not the time when I'm growing the most. For in reality, there is no victory without battles. You will not rejoice in victory if you did not know the pain of defeat. You will never sympathize with another person who's hurting until you've experienced that hurt yourself. Amen. Most often, we really do not understand what prayer really is all about and what it really means until we're going through the fiery furnace. And then we begin to really understand. Until we really hit our knees to the ground, I'm not talking about physical knees, but emotional and spiritual, we'll understand. For my friend, I want to tell you, God has a goal for each one of His children. If you're a believer, God has a goal for you. And it's articulated in the whole Bible. And God's goal for you is your spiritual maturity. It's your spiritual maturity. You see, God does not raise up spoiled brats. He wants spiritual mature children. Think about it. We're going to reign and rule with Him in the universe. We're going to reign over planets. And that is why He matures us, so we can be ready. The story of Job is well known, and I'm not going to rehash it. First, Job was a blessed man. Satan goes after him. And then he loses everything and goes through so much pain that you and I will never know. We'll never know. And because of his perseverance, because of his faithfulness, God honors that. And he doubles everything that he had in the past. He doubles everything. But before that, everything was working against Job. Satan was working against him day and night. His circumstances were against him. His friends definitely were against him. His wife was against him, and she said, curse God and die. And even he was tempted at times to think that God was against him. But in reality, what God was doing is that he was weaving. He was weaving a beautiful tapestry in his life for God's glory and Job's blessing. He was weaving. He was overturning what Satan meant for evil and God turning it for the good. God was working together. Even Job couldn't see it, but he was working things together for Job. Good, for the good. I want to tell you this as I conclude, and I hope you're listening carefully, please. Whatever pain you're going through right now, only you know and God knows, whatever it is. Whatever suffering you might be experiencing right now, God is working behind the scenes and He's moving the scenes that He's behind. When Satan turns up the heat, run into the air-conditioned throne room of God. When Satan increases the attack, go and have a times of refreshment with the Lord. When plowing and planting becomes difficult and becomes a struggle, look forward to that glorious day of the harvest. When you don't see fruit instantly of your labor, remember that God is germinating the seed. He's germinating the seed. And that is why James in verse 12 goes on to say, don't be tempted to be untruthful. Because people always lie when they're under fire. They lie when they're afraid. Don't be tempted to lie. You know how people sometimes when they're lying, they always say, I swear by God and I'll tell you this and I'll tell you. But once you talk too much, you know the guy's not telling you the truth. He said, don't do that. Let your yes be yes. And you know, be no, and that's sufficient. As long as God knows, that's all that matters. Because when you place your whole trust, not just a little bit of it, your whole trust, your full trust in God, you will endure with patience and perseverance and enjoy.
8: 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And recently, a letter was shared with the staff that had many of us wiping away tears. We want to just share an excerpt. I am a Christian living in the Middle East. My entire family is Muslim. And here's where our hearts broke. My family took my children and wife from me when I became a Christian. They now consider me apostate, but nothing they can do can change my new spiritual identity. I want to get baptized. I want to live my Christianity freely. Lord willing, I want to be an evangelist.
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7: Update on the severe weather situation. All severe thunderstorm warnings have currently ended across western Manitoba. A number of other watches and warnings to share this hour. A severe thunderstorm watch orange level remains in effect for much of the southwest. This would include communities such as Melitta, Verdun, Boissevain, and Brandon. In addition to that, a rainfall warning has also been issued, and that includes communities such as Souris, Verdun, and Brandon. A tornado watch remains in effect for the municipalities. We are expecting showers at times heavy tonight alongside that risk of a severe thunderstorm. Could see up to 30 millimeters or more in total. Wind west 30 overnight and a low of 14 degrees. Rain ending early Tuesday morning, then a mix of sun and cloud tomorrow. Small chance of late day showers and the risk of an afternoon thunderstorm. Wind westerly gusting to 50 and a high of 23. Canada Day, Wednesday, sun and cloud, and a high of 25. Once again, a combination of a tornado watch, severe thunderstorm watch, orange level, and orange level rainfall warning now in effect for parts of western Manitoba. Get up-to-the-minute watch and warning information on the Discover Westman app.
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1: In Mark chapter 9, Jesus comes down from the Mount of Transfiguration and he meets with a father in a desperate situation. You might say that this man had a mountain-sized problem. And Jesus says to him, "All things are possible to him who believes." And immediately the boy's father cried out and said, "I do believe. Help my unbelief." The male quartet sings for us, "Sometimes it takes a mountain."

The Bible has the answer. You have provided the questions, and we search God's holy word, the Bible, in order to find the answer. Question number one, Ezekiel chapter 16 and verse 3. Can you explain? Let me read that. Thus says the Lord God to Jerusalem, your origin and your birth are from the land of the Canaanite. Your father was an Amorite, and your mother a Hittite. Ezekiel chapter 16 is the longest single oracle in Ezekiel and uses surprisingly brutal language, shocking language. But such is appropriate for the betrayal that the people have affected to God, the infidelity of Jerusalem.

manner an accusation of unspeakable wrong. The reminder of this origin would have been to the Jews of Jerusalem as a slap in the face, seeking to shake them away from their complacency. And so God says in this manner that you are just as the people who inhabited the very same patch of earth before you and who were driven out by David. You are the same as they, idolatrous. You are wicked. You are straying from me. And God's word is, oh, that you would return. Question number two, is it wrong to refuse treatment if you have terminal cancer? I have personally known and sought to help believers wrestling with this very, very challenging question, and I can only touch ever so lightly upon this whole matter. Let me remind you of a few passages of Scripture and leave some principles with you. Psalm 31 and verse 15, a psalm of David, my times are in your hand. And also verse 5 of that same psalm, which Jesus spoke on the cross, into your hand I commit my spirit. David also in Psalm 23, well known, and verse 6, surely goodness and loving kindness will follow me all the days of my life, and I will dwell in the house of the Lord forever. The first part of that verse speaks of this life, and the second part of that one verse speaks of the life that is to come. Paul, as he wrote to the church in Philippi, Philippians chapter 1 and verses 20 and 21, my earnest expectation and hope that I would not be put to shame in anything, but that with all boldness Christ will even now, as always, be exalted in my body, whether by life or death. For to me, to live is Christ, and to die in gain. Paul's chief concern was faithfulness, not whether he lived or died, but that he would be faithful in all things. His chief concern was faithfulness, honoring his Lord and Master, Jesus Christ. Now, let me say that a believer in Christ will not choose to take the road of medically assisted death. However, what is being asked here is a completely, completely different conversation. Refusing to take a course of treatment which was just not so many years ago completely unknown in medical science is not the same as medically assisted death. This is something that you need to very carefully consider. Sometimes the attempted cure is worse than the disease itself. And you need to gather around you those who love you, those who are deeply concerned for you, and to prayerfully consider in conversation with loved ones and a pastor that you trust exactly what your course of action should be. Is it wrong to refuse treatment if you have terminal cancer? There is a time for each of us appointed of God, and we leave that moment in His hands, but we trust Him, we love Him, we delight in Him with every breath that He gives to us. But the timing of us being taken from this world to the glories of that which is to come, that we leave it in God's keeping. Thank you for these questions. If you have a question, send it to us. Our mailing address is Faith to Live By, Box 426, Winnipeg, Manitoba, R3C2H6. The Mail Quartet, once again, I'll worship only at the feet of Jesus.

The Faith to Live By musicians are pleased to announce a brand new CD of 13 songs under the title Joy Comes in the Morning. The title track, Joy Comes in the Morning, is sung by the male quartet. We also have the ladies trio singing We Praise Thee, O God, Our Redeemer. Heidi and Rick team up to sing Until Then. The full group sing both Shelter Me and The Lord Bless You and Keep You, a great favorite of mine. Rick also sings He's Been Faithful. Joy comes in the morning indeed. And we would like to put a copy of this brand new 13-song CD into your hands as quickly as possible. 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And let me underscore that the CD as well as the audio files from the website are all completely at no charge to you whatsoever.

At the outset of Luke chapter 11, I read, "It happened that while Jesus was praying in a certain place, Jesus, the Son of God, communing with his heavenly Father in prayer." Now, we are told through the Gospels that this was not an isolated occasion, that frequently Jesus would slip away, especially in the early moments of the day, and pray. It happened that while Jesus was praying in a certain place after he had finished, the disciples, for once at least, they did not barge in on Jesus, but they understood the sanctity, they understood the hallowedness of what was taking place, and they wait for Jesus to finish. One of his disciples said to him, "Lord, teach us to pray, just as John also taught his disciples." Now, there's a number of things here that I find intriguing. We are not told a great deal about John the Baptist and how that he interacted with his disciples, how many there were, how long they walked with him, what happened to them after John was taken into prison and subsequently beheaded. So many things. But one thing we do have indicated to us was that John, as the spiritual leader, he instructed his disciples in this vital ministry, in this vital work of prayer. We don't know what the lesson was, but he took the time. He took the initiative. He knew that this was vital, and so he taught them. And the request that is made to Jesus, we are not told which disciple, but the request that is made to Jesus, "Lord, teach us to pray in a similar manner." Oh, they had it right. They had come to the perfect person, the one who would be able to instruct them. And Jesus gives to them what we have come to call the Lord's Prayer, but really it is not a prayer which Jesus was to pray, for he was sinless, but it was the model prayer for the disciples, and it was the model prayer for us also following after, for us to offer up before the heavenly throne. Now, is this the only prayer that we should ever pray? Oh, most certainly not. I trust that you use your own words and that you express from your own heart, but that there is principles here which lead us. There is a flow to this prayer, which Jesus also gave in Matthew chapter 6 and the Sermon on the Mount. He said to them, "When you pray, say, 'Father, hallowed be your name, your kingdom come. Give us each day our daily bread. And forgive us our sins, for we ourselves also forgive everyone who is indebted to us. And lead us not into temptation.'" Now, some of you are saying, "Hey, you left out some parts." Here, in Luke's account, as he records it, it is a briefer account. Go and compare this also with Matthew chapter 6. But here Jesus, he says, "Father, hallowed be your name." He comes and he encourages disciples to praise the Lord and to enter into the courts of the Lord, to enter into the throne room of God with reverence and with prayer. Father, he addresses God the Father in this endearing term, in this term of familiarity. "Father, hallowed be your name." And Jesus tells them, "Pray, your kingdom come." In this world, there are many kingdoms, and even at this time in history, they could look back upon the Persian and the Greek. They were enduring the Roman Empire. There were Egyptian empires, and farther afield, there were great empires circling this world. There were kingdoms which had left their mark.
but for the believer, for the disciple of Jesus Christ, for the one who wants to press in with God. The kingdom which is of preeminent importance and the kingdom which our hearts ought to desire is the kingdom of God. And so we pray, your kingdom come. We've had enough of the kingdoms of this world and those which rise and fall sometimes within a very short span. Your kingdom come, Lord. Give us each day our daily bread. Here, Jesus is not instructing, oh, give me $1 million, let me win the lottery, let me get really rich so that I can show kindness to others. Jesus, he says, pray simply. Pray for this day. Sufficient unto the day is the trouble thereof. Jesus says, give us each day our daily bread. It's just like when the Israelites were wandering through the wilderness on their way to the promised land, and God was pouring down upon them daily the manna. Each and every morning they would go out and collect for themselves the food that they needed for themselves and for their families. It was there. Give us today our daily bread. Give us the manna. Give us what we need to accomplish your purposes and to glorify your name today. And then Jesus, he's getting into some difficult territory. Forgive us our sins. And he adds, for we ourselves also forgive everyone who is indebted to us. It's vital that we also forgive others, even as we ask our Heavenly Father that he might forgive us. For Jesus, he said, if you don't forgive others who owe you so precious little, you have offended God. You have cursed God. You have denied his existence. You have turned your back upon him, which is infinitely a greater sin. You expect God to forgive you and you won't forgive someone else for the little that they have offended against you. And Jesus says, pray and lead us not into temptation. Oh, do not let temptation overwhelm us. Do not allow us to be taken where we ought not to go. Lead us. Lead us in the paths of blessing. Lead us in the places where we will grow in you and be strengthened and honor and glorify you. Pray in this way. I would bid you to come to the Lord and say yourself, teach me to pray, Lord. It's good to have the words, but also to have the fire in your heart and to say, Lord, send the Holy Spirit that I might pray with heart aflame. And he will do it. He will do it. And you will have blessed communion with God Most High. And God be with you as you do.

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3: Update on the severe weather situation. All severe thunderstorm warnings have currently ended across western Manitoba. A number of other watches and warnings to share this hour. A severe thunderstorm watch orange level remains in effect for much of the southwest. This would include communities such as Melitta, Verdun, Boissevain, and Brandon. In addition to that, a rainfall warning has also been issued, and that includes communities such as Souris, Verdun, and Brandon. A tornado watch remains in effect for the municipalities. We are expecting showers, at times heavy tonight, alongside that risk of a severe thunderstorm. Could see up to 30 millimeters or more in total. Wind west 30 overnight and a low of 14 degrees. Rain ending early Tuesday morning, then a mix of sun and cloud tomorrow. Small chance of late day showers and the risk of an afternoon thunderstorm. Wind westerly gusting to 50 and a high of 23. Canada Day, Wednesday, sun and cloud, and a high of 25. Once again, a combination of a tornado watch, severe thunderstorm watch, orange level, and orange level rainfall warning now in effect for parts of western Manitoba. Get up-to-the-minute watch and warning information on the Discover Westman app.
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5: Some answers are not readily apparent. That is, the thing that we're looking for doesn't present itself in the way that we might have expected. So, what am I thinking about? All people, men, women, boys, girls, all of us at any stage in life seek happiness. But it's been often pointed out, and yet seldom realized, that the pathway to happiness does not come to us by seeking happiness. Rather, we discover those things while we're pursuing other things, and then almost, you know, surprised by the sudden awareness of it, that we're deeply happy. Happiness came in a way that was not readily apparent. Now, returning to my first statement, some answers are not readily apparent. We're surprised to find the answers to be something that we hadn't anticipated. And the passage we're about to study today begins with a question that we're going to have to answer, and the answer is surprising. The question is a simple one. Why then the law? And of course, the reference to the law of God, the one revealed at Sinai, and then, you know, the rest of the books of the law of the Bible. Why did God give that law? And you see, the knee-jerk answer is God gave His law to show His people what was right and what was wrong, what was encouraged and what was condemned. I mean, after all, that's how law works in every country on earth. Keep the law and the state will smile on you. Break the law and you're going to find yourself in prison with all your rights taken away. That's why the law. Now, how could it have been any different when God gave the law to Israel? But if you've been following me in this series on the book of Galatians, you're going to remember that Galatians is a repudiation of the false teaching of the Judaizers. These were the false teachers who followed Paul, you know, after he had preached the gospel in Galatia. They told his Gentile converts that unless they obeyed the civil law of Israel, that is circumcision and kosher food laws and keeping Jewish feast days, unless you do those things, you can't be saved, they said. And it's that false teaching that inspired this letter. Galatians is about the gospel, what it is, what's required to have sins forgiven, to be reconciled with God. Paul has argued from the life of Abraham, which predated the giving of the law, that righteousness is imparted or given to any man or woman simply by faith, by believing the promises of God. So we're saved by faith and by faith alone. Trust God when he promises that the horrifying death of Jesus paid for your sins. And that alone is what saves. Don't let anyone bewitch you to believe or add to anything else. Very good. That is the argument. But that leads to the question that he now raises. Well, why then the law? If we're saved by grace through faith, why does God take his chosen people, free them from Egypt, and then, instead of leading them directly to the promised land, why does he lead them first to Mount Sinai and give them the law and tell them that the person who does this will live by this? Seems contradictory to what we've said earlier. I'm going to read each section of our passage one piece at a time. And the first section is a question and then the most basic answer. And then second is a cleanup question that would dispel any doubts. And then third is the freedom that has occurred when we discover ourselves to be not under the law, but under the gospel. Okay, let's start. First point, basic question and answer. And so I'm reading Galatians 3:19 to 20. Why then the law? It was added because of transgressions until the offspring should come to whom the promise had been made, and it was put in place through angels by an intermediary. Now, an intermediary implies more than one, but God is one. So notice the basic answers. The law was added, says Paul. That is, the law did not void the promise or the glad news that forgiveness from sins comes by faith alone. No, it didn't contradict that. Rather, it was added to it. Do you see that? It was given in addition to the promise. But still, why does anything need to be given in addition to it? And the answer is it was added because of transgressions. So let's clarify something. The law doesn't make us sinners. We're already sinners in Adam. The law is added to show us that we're sinners. And the law articulates the exact nature of our transgressions. I was recently having a conversation with two atheist young men, and the matter of sin came up. What is it? And one of them said, I think the answer is really complicated. And as far as I can see, there's no clear answer to that question. Perhaps it's a matter of some feeling that we might have or something else. I answered, no. The definition of sin is simple. It's breaking the Ten Commandments. And then rather than disagreeing with me, I was surprised to hear that same young man then say, oh, I understand that. And he surprised me even further by saying, well, in that case, I am a sinner. I agree totally. See, the law is like a highlighter. You know, the kind of yellow highlighter that you might use to mark a section of a book that you've been reading. A line, a sentence, or a paragraph now jumps off the page and catches your attention. Well, the law does that to your behavior. Before the law, I was interested in a wide variety of spiritualities and gods, but now the law comes and says, you shall have no other gods before me. Your behavior is shown to be a violation of divine will. See, before the law, you were flirting with your work colleague, but now the law came and named your behavior, highlighting it for what it was, adultery. You shall not commit adultery. Now, says Paul, that was necessary. But notice what Paul doesn't say. He doesn't say that the law was added to show us how we might be saved. Rather, to be clear, the law was added to show us that we are damned and guilty and lawbreakers and transgressors. We have stepped over God's line. This is an important point. Do you see it? The law has value then. It just doesn't have the value that the Judaizers thought it had. Now next, Paul says that the law was added until the offspring should come to whom the promise was made. Now obviously he's referring to Jesus, the offspring, or the seed of Abraham. Paul has already made that point, and I won't review it, but suffice it to say that he says the law was put into place until Christ came. And that raises an immediate question. Is there a function for the law after Christ has come? And Paul will answer that. But we'll have to hold on to that thought for now. But it's an important question, a question that should interest all of us. Now, before we move on to the second section, the cleanup question, please notice that Paul adds that the law was put in place by angels through or by means of an intermediary. That is, God gave the law using angels to deliver it to an intermediary or to a go-between between God and man. And of course, he's referring to Moses. He's the intermediary who delivered the law. But there's a point here, and the point is, yes, angels were involved, and yes, Moses served as an intermediary, but because God is one, the revelation of the law comes ultimately from God. It is in the end not the Mosaic law, it is God's law. And you can see that Paul is in no mood to denigrate the law. But getting back to that main point, Paul is not arguing that the law is bad, nor is he dismissive of anything that comes from God. He is, however, most vehemently arguing against the improper use of the law, a use for which it had never been intended. See, an illustration will help. If you use a wrench to hammer in nails, you'll soon damage your wrench. You're going to say, it's a defective wrench then. No. Do you see it? In the same way, if you use the law to help you get right with God, you're like the person using a wrench to bang in a nail. The sad fact is, a great many, even Christians, use the law to whip themselves into right relationship with God. That's foolishness. The law was not given for that. Okay, that's the basic point. The law was given for a very important purpose. It showcases the blackness in our hearts. It's held as a mirror into our own souls, so much so that what we now see is undeniable. We're sinners in need of mercy. But just like a diagnostic tool that identifies our cancer, the diagnostic tool can't cure the cancer. Do you hear that? Very well, that's Paul's answer to the question of why then the law? Good, now we understand. But then he adds what I call a clean-up question to take away all confusion. And now I'm reading Galatians 3:21-22. Is the law then contrary to the promises of God? Certainly not. For if a law had been given that could give life, then righteousness would indeed be by the law. But the Scripture imprisoned everything under sin so that the promise by faith in Christ Jesus might be given to those who believe. So notice the question, a question we should now be able to answer. The law is not contrary to the promises or the doctrine of justification by faith. Right, any more than a diagnostic tool is contrary to the medical treatment that is needed to heal the disease. That is, it serves a purpose, but not a contradictory purpose. Paul is saying, no matter what you think of the law, under no circumstances should you think of this as an alternative means of getting saved. So much for all those who say, well, in the Old Testament, people got right with God by keeping the law. In the New Testament, they get right by trusting in Christ. Of course, that isn't what we find in the Bible.
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5: Notice Paul's statement, if a law had been given that could give life, and here by life he means eternal life, the life of God, that includes forgiveness of sins and reconciliation with God. If the law would have accomplished that, well then God would not have seen the need to send his only son into the world in order to die on a cruel cross. Why would Jesus have prayed, Father, if it is possible, take this cup from me, only to be assured that the cruel cup could not be taken from our Savior, for it was absolutely necessary for him to drink the cup of suffering, the cup filled with the wrath of God. If a law had been given that could impart life, then righteousness would be by the law. But that's not what happened. Indeed, the sad story of Israel demonstrates that's not what happened. Over and over again, God sent his prophets to warn his chosen people that their rebellion against God, their violation of the law, would end with God sending the Babylonians, who would be the sword of God's vengeance against the lawbreakers in Zion. Indeed, there is no prospect for hope among the people of Israel. Indeed, if you're in doubt of what I've just been saying, I commend to you to study and reflect on Ezra's prayer after Israel came back to the promised land after the captivity of 70 years. So Ezra's praying, and let me quote several sections from his prayer. And I'm reading Ezra 9:26-29. Ezra prays, "Nevertheless, they were disobedient and rebelled against you and cast your law behind their back and killed your prophets who had warned them in order to turn them back to you. And they committed great blasphemies. Therefore, you gave them into the hand of their enemies who made them suffer. And in the time of their suffering, they cried out to you and you heard them from heaven. And according to your great mercies, you gave them saviors who saved them from the hand of their enemies. But after they had rest, they did evil again before you, and you abandoned them to the hand of their enemies so that they had dominion over them. Yet when they turned and cried to you, you heard from heaven, and many times you delivered them according to your mercies, and you warned them in order to turn them back to your law. Yet they acted presumptuously and did not obey your commandments, but sinned against your rules, which if a person does them, he shall live by them. And they turned a stubborn shoulder and stiffened their neck and would not obey." See, that's the track record of Israel. Rather than leading them to life, the law only highlighted their sin. Indeed, I would argue that simply hearing the law excited their sin to even greater heights. The law is utterly powerless against the power of indwelling sin. See, dear Christians, pay attention to what I'm saying. Your sin will not be held in check by recommitting yourself to obeying the law. The law will never produce that kind of change in you. And that's what it means when it says the law imprisoned everything under sin. The law locked in our sin nature, and it was found no escape from the hellish impulses in our souls. But that also told us that the answer to our problems must lie somewhere else. Is the promise that in Jesus Christ we would find the answer. And that now leads us to the third part of our section, the section that unlocks our prison cells and leads us out into the glorious light of freedom. Galatians 3:23-29. "Now before faith came, we were held captive under the law, imprisoned until the coming faith would be revealed. So then the law was our guardian until Christ came, in order that we might be justified by faith. But now that faith has come, we are no longer under a guardian, for in Christ Jesus you are all sons of God through faith. For as many of you as were baptized into Christ have put on Christ. There is neither Jew nor Greek, there is neither slave nor free, there is no male and female, for you are all one in Christ Jesus. And if you are Christ, then you are Abraham's offspring, heirs according to promise." Notice that Paul says the law is our guardian until Christ came. In the ancient world, a guardian was usually a slave whose job it was to conduct a young boy in a well-to-do family to and from school. That is, he's not the teacher, but he's the one who was to ensure the child went to school, but also that he came home safely. It's an illustration. The law is like that. Like one of those slaves that would take a child to school, the law is the slave that is to take us to Christ and his gospel. Well, how? Well, he does so by not only highlighting our sin, but also by pointing out that we need a Savior, one that will rescue us from the rightful condemnation that the law has revealed to us. Going out of verse 25. "Now that faith has come," remember, that's shorthand for faith in the saving work of Christ, or "now that Christ has come and paid for our sins on his cross, given us the promise that all who look to him will live." Now that that's happened, we don't need the law to point out our desperate condition anymore. Of course not. For a condition has gone from desperate, hopeless, under condemnation to hope and freedom. We don't need the law to condemn us. We have Christ to forgive us. And with that, we have verse 26. "For in Christ, we are all sons of God." Understand the word "all." It refers to circumcised, kosher keeping, festival observing, Jews, as well as uncircumcised, pork eating, non-observant festival keeping, Gentiles. All means that you don't have to become a Jew in order to be reconciled to the Father. Faith in Christ, it's universal for all. And then Paul puts a new mark on those who are God's people. It's not circumcision, it's baptism. Note the words, as many of you as are baptized into Christ have put on Christ. That is to say, you believed on Jesus, and then in order to mark you as a child of God, you are baptized, expressing your full solidarity with Christ. That is the company of the redeemed. Is not marked by food or drink, by clothing, by circumcision, or anything else. It's those who have confessed Christ. They're marked by the waters of Christian baptism. I can't begin to express how important this is. I know that it's not Paul's desire here to make the case for baptism because, well, he doesn't have to do that. Every new believer was baptized in the early church. There were no exceptions. The idea is that we have it today, that there might be people who are claiming faith in Christ who've not bothered to be baptized. That just wasn't on Paul's radar screen. All believers in Jesus are baptized. That was the mark of their faith. That much is certain in this passage. Now then, having said that, we come to one of the most well-known passages in the New Testament, Galatians 3:28. There is neither Jew nor Greek. There is neither slave nor free. There is no male or female. You are all one in Christ Jesus. See, while this is a glorious truth, I must point out that this verse has been abused in our day. For those who don't accept the concept of pastors and teachers giving leadership among God's people, or the biblical command in Hebrews 13 that we should submit to those who are in spiritual leadership over us, they love to use this verse to say, look, we're all one. We don't have to submit to anyone. And there are those who use this verse to make the case from everything from feminism to universalism, suggesting there's no distinction between believer and atheist. Well, on and on it goes. See, understanding of all verses is based on context. And please understand that the man who wrote Galatians 3:28 also said Romans 1:16 that the gospel was for the Jew first and then also for the Gentile. And in Galatians 3:28, that was never used as a verse to suggest that the Jews didn't have a unique role in redemption. Yes, there is really a unique role for Israel, and Paul also has called for slaves to submit to their masters, even while he held that we were all the Lord's freedmen. And as for male and female, Paul never taught that the unique role of male and female was no longer relevant or important, for he still called upon husbands to love their wives with the sacrificial love of Christ, and for wives to submit to their husbands. No, this verse does not cover any ideology we might want to assign to it. This verse is very specifically applied. When it comes to how forgiveness of sins is found, how reconciliation with God is effected, this pathway is exactly the same for everyone. When it comes to peace with God, at that point, all distinction between all people is eliminated, and there is level ground at the cross of Jesus. It doesn't matter, Jew or Greek, slave or free, male or female, we are all justified in but one fashion, that is, by grace through faith alone. And then Paul adds only one more item. We are all, that is, those who have put on faith in Christ. We are all Abraham's seed. That is, just like our father Abraham, who fully trusted God when he made a promise to him, we are just like that old man of ours. We are all heirs like Abraham of the promises of God. So, let's review. Why the law? To point out our sin and helplessness in solving the sin problem. Yeah, for Judaizers, that was unexpected. They thought that the law would bring you to God, and they never realized that the law was given to point out that you were alienated from God and that you needed a Savior. And it turns out that God had a reason for sending the law. It was necessary. It was that slave that took us to school, that is, took us to Christ. So let's never confuse things. The only way to God has always been through the redemption God promised in the Messiah he would send, and then in our day, the Messiah that has been sent. It's in faith in Christ alone.
4: Thanks for your message, John. Let me ask you, what type of counsel would you give those people that are struggling with habitual sin?
5: Yeah, one of the things that I will say to everyone with habitual sin, listen, first of all, you need to concentrate on the grace of God. Even if you sin 1,000 times, recognize that Christ in his mercy, if you come to him and repent, turn from your sin, will forgive you. And then also the second thing I want to say, get up onto your feet 1,001 times. Don't you dare lie down in the sin. You want to keep fighting. But now comes also the question, that is, how do we carry on that fight? Because I think that's really at the issue here. And the issue of how we carry on is we go this way. we say, I'm going to follow the Holy Spirit rather than whip myself with the law. Now, notice the difference. I mean, whipping yourself with the law, I've got to stop doing that. That's what we often say, and then we fail. But if I say to myself, where is the Holy Spirit leading me? What are the attitudes he's inculcating in my own heart? How am I being led towards holiness? And as we are led towards holiness, we will keep the law of God.
4: Thanks so much, John. And remember to join us again tomorrow as we continue our series, No Compromise, right here on Back to the Bible Canada, where we teach the Bible.
5: Hi, this is Dr. John Neufeld. 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
7: I was asked how old I am. I said, I'm 45 plus shipping and handling. Maybe it's my age, but I don't remember a time when so many friends and family were going through such hard stuff. Of course, humor helps. I told a friend, life is short. Smile while you still have your teeth. And then I told him that I told my therapist about my procrastination problem. We're going to talk about it next week. Laughter helps. So does gratitude. In fact, gratitude is like gravy. You should put it on everything. My sister-in-law is going 3 times a week for dialysis. She is awesome. She loves Jesus and her husband and is loved by her kids, but life can be hard. A couple stopped by last night. They've endured more setbacks than designers of the AMC Pacer. Still, they encapsulate joy in the midst of hardship and a rock-solid faith that seems unshakable, though the ground beneath their feet is in constant flux. Their hope is out of this world, but what do you say to a friend who is hospitalized again for alcoholism? A couple whose child is walking a road that never ends well? My sister has had a tear in her retina. Blood has filled her eye, so she's been sentenced to lie on her back with little movement. She called and said, I need a pastoral visit, Philip. I said, I'm not a pastor. She said, you'll do. So off I went. What do you say at such times? Hang in there? Just have more faith. God is good all the time. Let go and let God. I hope you don't. Instead, here are some suggestions for dynamite caregiving. Number one, be there. Years ago, Ron lost his son in a car crash. A friend of his was so fearful of saying the wrong words that he didn't say anything. He stayed away for more than a year. Finally, he apologized. You didn't need to say anything, Ron told him. It would just have been nice to know you cared. Our presence speaks louder than our words. Number two, listen, then listen some more. And after that, listen. We have one mouth and 2 hands, so bring a casserole with your hands or something they love. Number three, when you finally speak, avoid saying, I know how you feel. Chances are you don't. Say things like, this is so hard. I'm sorry. Number four, avoid the urge to condemn. If they're in a mess because of bad choices, convey compassion and hope. When appropriate, remind them of God's grace and forgiveness. Ask to pray with them. And number five, never betray a confidence. Caregivers must be trustworthy. Lying there with her eyes closed, my sister asked me to read something. I told her how Psalm 30 had meant so much to me. Read it, she said. So I did. It's a psalm of King David. Here's part of it. I will exalt you, Lord, for you rescued me. You refused to let my enemies triumph over me. O Lord, my God, I cried to you for help, and you restored my health. You brought me up from the grave, O Lord. You kept me from falling into the pit of death. Sing to the Lord, all you godly ones. Praise his holy name. For his anger lasts only a moment, but his favor lasts a lifetime. Weeping may last through the night, but joy comes with the morning. Hear me, Lord, and have mercy on me. Help me, O Lord. You have turned my mourning into joyful dancing. You have taken away my clothes of mourning and clothed me with joy, that I might sing praises to you and not be silent. O Lord my God, I will give you thanks forever. God be with you today as you bring comfort and cheer to others. Now, go make someone's day.
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3: Updated forecast for Monday evening on CJRB Radio 1220. The tornado warning has ended for the Killarney and Pilot Mound regions. A rainfall warning remains in effect for parts of western Manitoba, including Verdun, Souris, Brandon, Wawanisa, as well as most areas along and north of the Trans-Canada Highway. Showers at times heavy alongside thunderstorms continuing this evening. Wind becoming westerly overnight at 30 and a low of 14 degrees. Rain ending early Tuesday morning, then a mix of sun and cloud tomorrow. Small chance of a late day shower alongside the risk of an afternoon thunderstorm. Wind westerly gusting to 50, high 23 degrees. On Wednesday, Canada Day, a mix of sun and cloud and a high of 25. Once again, the tornado watch has ended for the Killarney and Pilot Mound areas. A rainfall warning is in effect for parts of western Manitoba, including the Verdun, Souris, Brandon, and Wawanisa regions. Up to the minute, watch and warning information anytime on the Discover Westman app.

A warm welcome to our program, Prophecy for Today, where we study biblical prophecy and its application to our daily life. It's a wonderful day to worship God. I'm William Steves. Let's pray. Dear Heavenly Father, we rejoice in your grace and goodness to us. Every day you shower us with new blessings from your good hand, and you continually guide us in the way that is best for us. We thank you for your rod and your staff which comfort us. We are your sheep, and it's in Jesus' name we pray today. Amen.

Maranatha, friends, the Lord is coming. 1 Corinthians 9:24 through 27 says, Know ye not that they which run in the race run all, but one receiveth the prize? So run, that ye may obtain. And every man that striveth for the mastery is temperate in all things. Now they do it to obtain a corruptible crown, but we an incorruptible. I therefore so run, not as uncertainly, so fight I, not as one that beateth the air, but I keep under my body, and bring it into subjection, lest that by any means, when I have preached to others, I myself should be a castaway. Paul uses the picture of a race to remind us of an essential biblical truth. The Christian life is challenging. It requires faithful service. God has called us to a life of holiness, a life of righteous and faithful service. So run, Paul says. Go out each day and pursue the prize of the high calling of God. Just as athletes are called to discipline themselves in order to gain a corruptible crown, we are called to spiritual discipline, so that we might gain a crown that fadeth not away. What a wonderful hope we have by the grace and glory of God. But in order to claim that wondrous prize, let us run with patience the race that is set before us. You're listening to Prophecy for Today. I'm William Steves. Today's letter comes from Ontario. 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
1: Shall we pray? Father, we bow before thee today, and I pray for each one listening in, those at home, those in senior citizens' complexes, those there in prisons, correctional institutions. And Father, just where each one is, thou dost know the need of every heart, and thou art able to meet that need. I just pray today for souls, that thou wilt speak to many who are not saved. I ask it in Jesus' name. Amen. Oh, just to walk with God and to know that Romans 8:28 is still in the book. So you keep on praying that the Lord will help us to be faithful. We've been thinking, of course, the last few weeks on the subject of the Lord's return. And of course, the Lord Jesus Christ made it very, very clear that even so shall it be in the days when the Son of Man be revealed. The Lord Jesus is surely coming again. This is a tremendous fact of the Bible. We cannot know the day nor the hour. We do know and should know the times and the seasons. When the Lord Jesus Christ ascended into heaven, he told his disciples, "It is not for you to know the times or the seasons, which the Father hath put in his own power." Acts 1:7. But in Thessalonians, Paul says, "But of the times and the seasons, brethren, ye have no need that I write unto you. For yourselves know perfectly that the day of the Lord so cometh as a thief in the night. For when they shall say peace and safety, then sudden destruction cometh upon them as travail upon a woman with child, and they shall not escape." Our Lord Jesus said, "It is not for you to know the times or the seasons." The Apostle Paul, by inspiration, said that we may know the times and the seasons of the Lord's return. Is this a contradiction? Not at all. Jesus spake before Pentecost. Paul spake after the day of Pentecost. The mysteries of this age were not fully revealed until the Holy Spirit came on the day of Pentecost. Therefore, the disciples were not to know the times or the seasons until they should be revealed. It was only after the event at Pentecost that the mysteries of the kingdom were fully revealed through Paul and the apostles. For that reason, Paul says in 1 Corinthians, very, very clear here, chapter 15, 51, "Behold, I show you a mystery. We shall not all sleep, but we shall all be changed in a moment, in the twinkling of an eye, at the last trump. For the trumpet shall sound, and the dead shall be raised incorruptible, and we shall be changed. For this corruptible must put on incorruption, and this mortal must put on immortality. So when this corruptible shall have put on incorruption, and this mortal shall have put on immortality, then shall be brought to pass the saying that is written, Death is swallowed up in victory. O death, where is thy sting? O grave, where is thy victory? The sting of death is sin, but the strength of sin is the law. But thanks be unto God, which giveth us the victory through our Lord Jesus Christ." The most dramatic and wonderful event since the coming of Jesus Christ to Bethlehem is going to take place one of these days. This dramatic event will be the sudden exodus by air of millions of persons, the departure simultaneously and instantaneously of countless millions from this world through the air past the clouds to meet the Savior and their Lord. This mass exodus of the saints we call the rapture of the church. While the exact word rapture does not occur in the Bible, the fact it is clearly taught. It is called translation in Hebrews 11. It is called caught up together in 1 Thessalonians 4. This glorious event, when Jesus comes again to raise all the believing dead, oh, just think what a wonderful sight that's going to be. And then the living believer, and catch them all up to himself, is called that blessed hope. That blessed hope. This event will occur sometime. It may occur anytime. Jesus said in John 14, "If I go away, I will come again." We are nearer that event than we have ever been before the history of the church. We have never been as near the return of Christ as we are right now. At this very moment, one of these days it will happen, and the Lord himself shall descend from heaven with a shout, with the voice of the archangel, and with the trump of God, and the dead in Christ shall be raised first. Then we which are alive and remain shall be caught up together with them in the clouds to meet the Lord in the air. And so shall we ever be with the Lord. 1 Thessalonians 4:16 and 17. This event, this blessed hope, the resurrection of the dead and the translation of all believers in a single moment, is called by Paul a mystery. He says, "Behold, I show you a mystery." Now, this event is a mystery in many different ways. It was a mystery to the Old Testament saints, since the full revelation of both the church and her rapture, Jesus coming, was never clearly revealed until after Pentecost. It is a mystery in another way. When this event occurs, it will be so sudden, so secret, that the unsaved who remain will be utterly confused, nonplussed, and mystified by the unexplainable, sudden, dramatic disappearance of millions upon millions of believers without leaving a single trace or clue as to the method or the destination of their departure. My, what a mystery this is going to be as far as the world is concerned. The revelation of the rapture is a mystery right now to the unbeliever. The unregenerated man does not understand or believe it. To him, it is foolishness and the empty will-o'-the-wisp dream and the hope of otherworldly Christians. But friends, it is the believer's hope. The believer's hope. And what a glorious prospect we have as believers today. This world is not our home. Our home is in heaven. We're only strangers here passing through. We're promised the blessing of God, the protection of God, and the provision of God while we walk this pathway. But the fact is that the Lord is coming one day, and he's going to take us home unto himself. And I want to ask you this question. Are you ready to meet the Lord? Even if the Lord delays his coming, you're going to die. Would you be then ready to meet the Lord? Friend, Jesus said to Nicodemus, "Ye must be born again. And except a man be born again, he cannot see or enter into the kingdom of God. Marvel not that I said unto thee, ye must be born again." And if you're not born again by the Spirit of God, you'll never enter heaven. And I want to encourage you to come today just as you are a sinner and believe that Jesus died for you. Friends, get your eyes off the church and off the sacraments and off baptism and off the mass and look away today to Jesus, the only one who died for you, the only one who can take you into heaven. We are here to be of help to you. 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Our United States address, the People's Gospel Hour, Box 55862, Boston, Massachusetts, 02205. 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
3: Updated forecast for Monday evening on CJRB Radio 1220. The tornado warning has ended for the Killarney and Pilot Mound regions. A rainfall warning remains in effect for parts of western Manitoba, including Verdun, Souris, Brandon, Wawanisa, as well as most areas along and north of the Trans-Canada Highway. Showers at times heavy alongside thunderstorms continuing this evening. Wind becoming westerly overnight at 30 and a low of 14 degrees. Rain ending early Tuesday morning, then a mix of sun and cloud tomorrow. Small chance of a late day shower alongside the risk of an afternoon thunderstorm. Wind westerly gusting to 50, high 23 degrees. On Wednesday, Canada Day, a mix of sun and cloud and a high of 25. Once again, the tornado watch has ended for the Killarney and Pilot Mound areas. A rainfall warning is in effect for parts of western Manitoba, including the Verdun, Souris, Brandon, and Wawanisa regions. Up to the minute watch and warning information anytime on the Discover Westman app.
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1: Access your news anytime by downloading the Discover Westman app. I'm Candace Dirksen with your local news update. The Pembina Valley Snow Kickers are working toward purchasing a newer trail groomer with the help of two $10,000 grants to help the group maintain its 700-kilometer trail system for snowmobilers in winter. Recently, the group received the grants from the Pembina Manitou Area and Morden Area Foundations for the project. President Ryan Vipond said a suitable used machine still costs about $160,000 to $170,000. So the club continues to fundraise and explore other funding options.
2: To replace a machine around the age of 2018 with somewhere around 2,000 hours, we're looking at roughly $160,000 to $170,000 Canadian. So it's a pretty big chunk of change. And, you know, that's not even close to a new one, but a big upgrade nonetheless. So what we've been doing is we've been trying to fundraise through our Snow Kicker Social every year. Last year, we weren't able to have one, but we have had them in the past. We will have another one this year. And then we also do our annual lottery draw.
1: Vipond said reliable equipment is essential for maintaining more than 700 kilometers of trail. The organization also hopes to sell some of its older equipment to help offset the cost. And a spokesperson with Manitoba Agriculture says the seeding deadline for crop insurance has now passed. Pulse and soybean specialist Dennis Lang says 97% of seeding in Manitoba was completed by the June 20th deadline. He says precipitation the last week has been variable.
3: It's been a bit of a cooler start off to this spring. We've had some warmer days. Crops like soybeans, for example, would benefit from some warmer weather. And looking in the long-range forecast into later part of next week, it looks like we're going to get some of that warmer weather coming soon.
1: In this week's crop report, Lang says spring cereals are now mostly the five-leaf to tillering stage, while corn continues to advance rapidly, with most fields between the V2 and V4 stages. Canola development has progressed quickly, while soybeans have handled the excess moisture better than most crops. If you want to stay on top of what's happening in your community, subscribe to the daily news at Discover Westman.
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6: Updated forecast for Monday evening on CJRB Radio 1220. The tornado warning has ended for the Killarney and Pilot Mound regions. A rainfall warning remains in effect for parts of western Manitoba, including Verdun, Souris, Brandon, Wawanisa, as well as most areas along and north of the Trans-Canada Highway. Showers at times heavy alongside thunderstorms continuing this evening. Wind becoming westerly overnight at 30 and a low of 14 degrees. Rain ending early Tuesday morning, then a mix of sun and cloud tomorrow. Small chance of a late day shower alongside the risk of an afternoon thunderstorm. Wind westerly gusting to 50, high 23 degrees. On Wednesday, Canada Day, a mix of sun and cloud and a high of 25. Once again, the tornado watch has ended for the Killarney and Pilot Mound areas. A rainfall warning is in effect for parts of western Manitoba, including the Verdun, Souris, Brandon, and Wawanisa regions. 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
8: Unleashing God's truth, one verse at a time. Here is John MacArthur with Grace to You.
9: I don't see how people can say God will never restore Israel. I don't see how people can say they'll never have a place in His final plan. God says here, it'll be as if I never cast them off, for I'm the Lord their God, and I will hear them. They'll be restored to the place of blessing. They'll be given the power that I intended for them from the beginning.
10: Welcome to Grace to You, the Bible teaching ministry of John MacArthur. I'm your host, Phil Johnson. A survey not long ago on the religious life of Jews in Israel found that 67% identify as secular. So two-thirds of the Jewish population of Israel doesn't follow the God of Abraham, Isaac, and Jacob. Yet the Bible says that one day all Israel will be saved. Why the change? And why does God choose to save an entire nation? For that matter, how does knowing God's future plans help you right now? John MacArthur considers those questions today as he continues his current study, The Return and Reign of Jesus Christ. And here's John with today's lesson.
9: Now, when Israel is saved, what happens? What all is involved in their redemption? That is the theme of chapter 10. Just exactly what occurs? What are the constituent benefits of salvation? Feature number one, the first thing Israel will receive is a divine redeemer. The divine redeemer. Verse 4. Number 2, divine reign. Verse 1. So what is Israel going to get in the kingdom? A divine redeemer and divine reign. Thirdly, is going to come divine recompense. Divine recompense. Verse 2. For the idols have spoken vanity, and the diviners have seen a lie and have told false dreams. They comfort in vain. Therefore, they went their way like a flock. They were troubled because there was no shepherd. Now, here is the picture painted of Israel's dilemma. They've been obeying idols in their past. By the way, this is a reference to Israel's life before the captivity. This is in the past, because after the captivity, they had not entered idolatry. But they worshiped idols, and they followed diviners, the occult, fortune tellers, witchcraft, soothsayers, all of that. They were into that, just like our society today. They had their idols and their diviners, and their idols spoke in vain, and their diviners told lies and gave them false dreams and comforted them in vain. They went therefore out like a flock, and they were troubled because they were a flock.

in 1 Samuel 15, 2 Kings 23, and you'll find in all of those chapters this problem. And here they were worshiping these things absolutely forbidden by God. These things who were utterly wicked, speaking vanity and uselessness. They were like a sheep without a shepherd. They were being misled by these phonies. Ezekiel talks about this and how tragic it was in Israel's history to be without a shepherd. It says in Ezekiel 34 and verse 6, "My sheep wandered through all the mountains and upon every high hill. Yea, my flock was scattered upon all the face of the earth, and none did search or seek them. Therefore, ye shepherds, hear the word of the Lord. As I live, saith the Lord God, surely because my flock became a prey and my flock became food to every beast of the field, because there was no shepherd," and he's indicting the priests and the prophets here, "neither did my shepherds search for my flock, but the shepherds fed themselves and fed not my flock. Therefore, O ye shepherds, hear the word of the Lord. Thus saith the Lord God, behold, I am against the shepherds. I will require my flock at their hand and cause them to cease from feeding the flock. Neither shall the shepherds feed themselves anymore, for I will deliver my flock from their mouth that they may not be food for them." He says, you in your selfishness and in your self-centeredness have used the flock to feed yourself. You've used them to make your money and to provide your food by all the offerings they bring, and you've never fed them at all, and I'm against you because you've left them to wander without a shepherd. But such a shepherd would come. Further in the chapter, in verse 23, Ezekiel says, verse 22 starting, "Therefore will I save my flock. I will set up one shepherd over them, and he shall feed them, even my servant David." And of course, he has in mind ultimately greater than David. "He shall feed them, and he shall be their shepherd, and I, the Lord, will be their God." And then he closes by saying, "I, the Lord, have spoken it." There was a time when they didn't have a shepherd. This is what he's saying in verse 2. There was no shepherd. And then in verse 3, he says exactly what Ezekiel said. "Mine anger was kindled against the shepherds, and I punished the goats." And that's literally he-goats, and it's a term used in the Old Testament to refer to leaders. Sometimes it refers to the chiefs. It is used as a synonym for the chiefs in Israel and other passages. "I will punish the shepherds, and I will punish the chiefs, for the Lord of hosts has visited his flock, the house of Judah, and made them as his majestic horse in the battle." Now you say, wait a minute, what's going on? Now watch. Implied here is that what occurred in Israel's past, now watch this, what occurred in Israel's past, idolatry and the occult, for which God brought judgment on those shepherds, will occur again. And I think there is a latent prophecy here that the prophet sees in the future another idolatry in Israel, another involvement in the occult in Israel, because of the false leaders and the false teachers that will rise up in the future. And God will come again, and he will punish them in visiting his flock. He will literally turn his flock into a battle horse to act in judgment against these false teachers. You say, you mean that's actually going to happen in the future? I believe it is. You mean you believe that Israel is going to turn to worshiping idols and Satan and the occult? Yes. In fact, let me give you one illustration that'll remind you that you probably believe that too. With whom does Israel make a pact in the tribulation? Antichrist. What does Antichrist immediately do? He sets up in the midst of Jerusalem what? An image to himself. And requires all of the humanity to bow to that image. The people, no question, will be trapped in this. The image, it says, will even speak. And so there will be occultism, and there will be demonism. Believe me, when the tribulation says that the doors of hell are open and the demons are all let loose, there will be demons in the world like never before. And the occult will reign supreme.
And no question about it in my mind that Israel will get engulfed in this kind of idolatry. They will make a pact with the Antichrist according to Daniel 9:27. They will get engulfed in that system before they're pulled out of it. And that is really what Zechariah is saying. But then in the end, God will look with mercy on his people, and he will take that very nation which has been victimized by these phony leaders, and he will turn that flock of helpless sheep into a battle horse that will do war.

0: against those very shepherds and destroy them. And Jesus Christ himself will ride, as it were, on the back of the battle horse, which is itself Israel. Another passage that indicates this to us, that Israel will indeed be brought into a belief in idols and so forth, is in Matthew 24, because repeatedly in Matthew 24, it warns them along these lines. For many shall come in my name, saying, I am Christ, and shall deceive many. Many false prophets, many false shepherds are going to come. Verse 11, many false prophets shall rise and shall deceive many. Same statement. Verse 23, then if any man shall say, lo, here is Christ, and there, believe it not. For there shall arise false Christ, false prophets showing signs and wonders, insomuch if it were possible that they would deceive the very elect. You see, Matthew says they're going to come, all the phony shepherds are going to come, and they're going to deceive many people. Paul, in writing to the Thessalonians in chapter 2 of 2 Thessalonians, points up the fact that the Thessalonians need to be aware that Christ has not yet come because the apostasy hasn't yet come. But when the apostasy does come, there will come lying signs and wonders deceiving many. So there's coming a day when God's people are going to experience a delusion, a deception that's incredible. And believe me, God is even going to allow it. Because he's going to allow, as it were, all hell to break loose right up to its limits. And when it's blown its last gasket, he's going to destroy it all. We know this is all the allowance of God because Isaiah 66:4 says, I also, watch this, talking about the end times, I also will choose their delusions, and I will bring their fears on them, because when I called, none did answer. When I spoke, they didn't hear, but they did evil before my eyes and chose that in which I delighted not. I will choose their delusions, says God. I'll bring them on. And so God is going to allow the world to come into a delusion, and Israel will be engulfed in it somehow. And God in his wonderful grace will come in the midst of that delusion with a true shepherd to offer to them. The true shepherd, as it were, will get on their backs as they are transformed into the battle horse, and they'll go out to conquer the ungodly. Verse 3 tells us, essentially, the same thing that we find in Isaiah and Ezekiel and the book of Revelation. Christ is going to come in judgment using the nation Israel as his war horse. In Zechariah chapter 12, we'll see this in detail as we go from verses 1 to 9. We won't take the time to read it right now. But in verse 9, it says, it'll come to pass in that day I'll seek to destroy all the nations that come against Israel. So God is going to use Israel as part of the force to destroy the nations. Chapter 14 of Zechariah tells us the very same thing, how he's going to come and fight against the enemy. A great principle here. The Lord is going to come and bring divine recompense and judge all oppressors. The end of verse 4 of chapter 10, all oppressors will be thrown out. So the divine Redeemer is part of Israel's redemption, the divine reign, wonderful blessing, both physical and spiritual, and divine recompense as God judges the ungodly and the false teachers. Fourth, divine restoration. Divine restoration. Verse 5. This is very simple. We'll look at it just briefly. And here the Holy Spirit promises them marvelous power. Look at verse 5. And they shall be like mighty men who tread down their enemies in the mire of the streets in the battle. And they shall fight because the Lord is with them, and the riders on horses shall be confounded. And I will strengthen the house of Judah, and I will save the house of Joseph. Those are just names for Israel. And I will bring them again to place them in their land, for I have mercy on them, and they shall be as though I had not cast them off. For I am the Lord their God and will hear them, and they of Ephraim shall be like a mighty man. Now I want to just pull that one thought out of there. A tremendous restoration is going to come. They will be literally transformed into the power of God. You know, if you study Israel's history, the only time they ever won a battle was when the Lord was in it, right? The only time they ever won. Israel never did win unless the Lord was with them. And that'll be the case at the end. They'll literally trample their enemies in the mire of the streets because, verse 5, the Lord is with them. And verse 6, He is the one who will strengthen them. And the riders on the horses, that is the enemy, will be confounded. And the Hebrew word means they will be confused or they will be ashamed. It can mean either thing. And it probably means both. In their confusion, they will be ashamed of their inability to withstand and to be defeated. The world is going to go into a state of shock in the day when the King of Kings comes with His mighty people from Israel to win the great and final battle before the kingdom. By the way, Jeremiah 32:37 prophesies this very same thing. So this also appears in the former prophets. There's one interesting note. In verse 6, the house of Judah refers to the southern kingdom and the house of Joseph to the northern. And the beautiful thought is here that God is going to restore the whole nation, north and south, one nation with one destiny. That's God's plan. And He'll bring them, I like this, to place them. After it's all over, He'll place them. Boy, what a great message it is to the wandering Jew, isn't it? Who's been wandering for so many years all over the world. And I love this. They shall be as though I had never cast them off. It'll be just like it was meant to be. I don't see how people can say God will never restore Israel. I don't see how people can say they'll never have a place in His final plan. God says here, it'll be as if I never cast them off, for I'm the Lord their God, and I will hear them. And they of Ephraim, another name for Israel, shall be like a mighty man. They'll be restored to the place of blessing. They'll be given the power that I intended for them from the beginning. I will place them. God is merciful. So why is God going to do this? I'll tell you why. He says in verse 6, because I am the Lord their God. That's why. In other words, I am Jehovah, and Jehovah is my covenant-keeping name. And I made a promise, and if I make a promise, what? I keep it. I'm going to do it because I promise to do it, and I make a covenant only to keep it. No longer will I be related to them lo ruhamah or lo ami, the periods of Israel's history when they were separated. But from now on, it will be you are my people and I am your God. And no longer will Ichabod be written. This great restoration brings what I've chosen to call divine rejoicing. The end of verse 7. This is what it says. And their heart shall rejoice as through wine. That's kind of good, isn't it? They're going to get happy like they've had just a little too much. Yea, their children shall see it and be glad. Their heart shall rejoice in the Lord. What a wonderful truth. Their heart shall rejoice in the Lord. Naturally, when God does all these things, when the Redeemer comes and everything begins to rain blessing and justice is meted against the enemy and restoration is brought to the nation, the natural response is joy. The joy here is intense. It's as if they had just had a little too much to drink. And the children are going to see it and they're going to chime in. And everybody's going to be happy and rejoicing in the Lord. You know, Isaiah predicted joy in the kingdom. You know, when you think about it for Israel, this would be pretty great. They've been through a lot of sorrow. Listen to what Isaiah said would happen in the kingdom. Rejoice with Jerusalem. Be glad with her, Isaiah 66:10. All ye that love her, rejoice for joy with her, all ye that mourn, that ye may nurse and be satisfied with the breasts of her consolation, that you may drink deeply and be delighted with the abundance of her glory. For thus saith the Lord, behold, I will extend peace to her like a river, and the glory of the nations like a flowing stream. Then shall you be nursed. You shall be born upon her sides and be dandled on her knees. In other words, Jerusalem is going to be the mother, and she will be the rich, and she will be the full, and everybody else will just kind of bounce on her knee. And the joy that she has will be transferred to us. As one whom his mother comforts, so will I comfort you, and you shall be comforted in Jerusalem. And when you see this, your heart will rejoice, and your bones will flourish like an herb, and the hand of the Lord shall be known toward his servants. That's what's promised. Great, great joy. The whole world bouncing, as it were, on the knee of Jerusalem. So, what does God promise Israel in the redemption? Divine Redeemer, divine reign, divine recompense, divine restoration, divine rejoicing, and how about another one? Divine regathering. They're all going to be together again. Now watch closely. I'm going to go through this quick. This is so good. Verse 8, your version may say, I will hiss for them. The Hebrew says, I'll whistle for them. God is going to step on the edge of his kingdom someday in heaven, and he's going to go, shh. However you do that. And they're all going to come. It's a great thought. And I'm going to gather them because I've redeemed them, he says. I'll whistle for them. Check out Isaiah 5:26, and you'll find another reference to that whistling of God. Why? Because I redeemed them. It's my plan, folks. It's all my plan. I did it. I'm going to bring them back. I'm going to gather them. And then he says, and they're going to increase as they have increased. What do you mean by that? Well, they've been growing ever since they went into Egypt. You remember in Exodus chapter 1, when they went into Egypt, they increased like mad. They really increased phenomenally. And he says, as they have increased in the past, and at this time there were many Jews, as they have increased in the past, they will increase perhaps commonly to what happened in Egypt, the phenomenal increase there. They're going to flourish in the kingdom. They're going to go like mad. They're going to populate. You see, now watch this. When Jesus comes at the end of the tribulation, those Jews that are redeemed will not die. They'll go into the kingdom in physical bodies. And they will occupy the earthly kingdom in their physical form. And they will have children. And they will live a long time. In fact, if someone dies at 100 years, they die a baby. So as long as they're living after the age when you can begin to reproduce, they will be having children. And the earth will literally proliferate with children. In fact, in Zechariah 2:4, it says, Jerusalem will be inhabited like a town without a wall because of the multitude of men in it. Now, before that happens, verse 9 says, God has another plan. First, we'll sow them among the peoples. He's done that, hasn't he? From 70 AD, they were scattered and dispersed all over the world. He says, I'll sow them among the peoples, and they'll remember me in far countries. And they'll return again, not alone, but with their children. And I'll bring them again out of the land of Egypt and gather them from Assyria. And those are just symbols of all the countries where they're scattered, and I'll bring them into the land of Gilead and Lebanon, and place shall not be found for them. There's going to be so many, they're going to be crowded all over the place. That's not just Zechariah's thoughts. Isaiah writes about that too, I think it is. Isaiah 54:1, sing, O barren, thou who didst not bear, break forth into singing and cry aloud, thou who didst not travail with child, for more are the children of the desolate than the children of the married wife, says the Lord. Enlarge the place of your tent. Now he's talking about the kingdom. He says, when you get in the kingdom, you better get a bigger tent, even if you've never had a baby. You better widen the curtains and lengthen the cords and strengthen the stakes. There's going to be some population coming to that tent, some child bearing. In Isaiah 49:20, the children whom thou shalt have after thou hast lost the other shall say again in thine ear, the place is too narrow for me. Give me a place that I may dwell. Then thou shalt say in thine heart, who hath begotten me these, seeing I have lost my children and am desolate, a captive, and moving to and fro? And who hath brought up these? Behold, I was left alone. These, where had they been? In other words, all of a sudden the barren will flourish, and they'll say, how did this happen? I never could do this before. And thus says the Lord God, behold, I will lift up mine hand to the nations and set up my standard to the peoples, and they shall bring thy sons in their arms, and thy daughters shall be carried upon their shoulders. And kings shall be thy nursing fathers, and their queens thy nursing mothers. And he moves into a second area and says that not only will you be having children, but the whole world is going to be moving in, and you're going to have to make room for them. Now, in order to gather all these people when God whistles, and in order to make sure they all come a-running, God's going to have to remove some obstacles. And so in verse 11, he tells about that. And he says, he shall pass through the sea of affliction and smite the waves in the sea, and all the deeps of the river shall dry up. The pride of Assyria shall be brought down, and the scepter of Egypt shall depart. In other words, if he has to, the sea of affliction reminds us of the Red Sea when it was divided. The deeps of the river refer, no doubt, to the Nile, which is commonly designated by commentators in this context. And it would remind us of when the Jordan was divided. As God moves to bring him, if he has to, he'll dry up a sea. If he has to, he'll dry up a river. He'll smash the pride of a belligerent nation like he did of Assyria. He'll remove any kind of dominance that Egypt might want to hold or any other nation. And again, Assyria and Egypt were traditional enemies of Israel that speak of any nation that would try to withhold God from fulfilling his will. And so he comes in 11 to say, I'll wipe out any obstacle to get my people back. That's what he'll do. So what does God promise? All these wonderful things. And then finally and lastly, a divine renovation. I will strengthen them in the Lord, and they shall walk up and down in his name, saith the Lord. That verse simply says there will be a total and complete spiritual revival. Maybe you'd rather call it divine revival. They shall walk up and down in his name, says the Lord. Well, beloved, that's what's going to happen for Israel. That's the future. That's where history's going. It's great to know it, isn't it? And how infinitely greater it is to be a part of it. And we who know Christ will be there to experience it all. Father, thank you for our time. It's just been so good to enrich ourselves. The time has gone by so fast. Don't even realize because of the joy we share in knowing your truth. Thank you for what everyone means to you and to each other. Thank you for this fellowship we have here. Father, I am so grateful that there are folks like this who faithfully, week after week, come to search the Scriptures and to throw their hearts open to the searchlight of the Word of God, to be convicted, to be challenged, to be encouraged. Thank you for that openness and that desire on their parts. And thank you, Father, for the privilege you've given me to teach. Somehow, Father, help me to be faithful. Help me to get past my own inadequacies and failures. Be useful to you to meet the needs of these people who are so. Make us ever faithful, Father, to reach out to Israel, to assure them of this wonderful truth, but to also assure them that once a man dies, judgment is appointed, and then it's too late. There are many people alive right now who won't be alive, perhaps when Jesus comes to do all this, and for them it'll be too late. Give us a heart for Israel. Give us a heart for all those who will never be a part of your kingdom because they don't know you. And may we take Christ to them in the way we live, the way we speak. Thank you again, in Jesus' name, amen.
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5: Updated forecast for Monday evening on CJRB Radio 1220. The tornado warning has ended for the Killarney and Pilot Mound regions. A rainfall warning remains in effect for parts of western Manitoba, including Verdun, Souris, Brandon, Wawanisa, as well as most areas along and north of the Trans-Canada Highway. Showers at times heavy alongside thunderstorms continuing this evening. Wind becoming westerly overnight at 30 and a low of 14 degrees. Rain ending early Tuesday morning, then a mix of sun and cloud tomorrow. Small chance of a late day shower alongside the risk of an afternoon thunderstorm. Wind westerly gusting to 50, high 23 degrees. On Wednesday, Canada Day, a mix of sun and cloud and a high of 25. Once again, the tornado watch has ended for the Killarney and Pilot Mound areas. A rainfall warning is in effect for parts of western Manitoba, including the Verdun, Souris, Brandon, and Wawanisa regions. Up to the minute watch and warning information anytime on the Discover Westman app.
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0: It is time for another Made in Manitoba, and this weekend we are having an encore presentation with Brian Dirksen. Almost exactly a year ago, in June of 2025, we brought him back to the program with a new album which celebrated long, faithful love with deep ties to Manitoba. His father immigrated to Canada and lived in Steinbach for years. Brian still has family there and in Winnipeg. This new album, Love for a Lifetime, was produced by Manitoban Murray Paul, with Brian recording all of the lead vocal tracks in Winnipeg. The Abbotsford, BC-based singer-songwriter says the spark for this project came from the idea the world is filled with songs of falling in love with your...
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0: Well, it's been a few years since we've had you on our Made in Manitoba program, Brian. It's great to have you back as part of it. And for our listeners, of which you have been a part of our music rotation for many, many years, some of our listeners may not realize that you have strong ties to Manitoba. So how about we start with that and just remind our folks about your Manitoba ties, and then we'll get into your new project.
1: Well, it's interesting because the Manitoba ties are both in my life and in this, very specifically in this project. My dad immigrated into Canada and arrived in Steinbach and lived in Steinbach for years. I still have relatives in Winnipeg and Steinbach. And this new album that is just coming out was produced by Winnipeg's very own Murray Pulver, who produces for Steve Bell and Brothers Landreth, among others. And actually, I tracked all of my lead vocals in Winnipeg for this album, along with many of the other instruments for this album were tracked in Manitoba. So, yeah, there's a lot of Manitoba connections with this project.
0: Well, let's get into it. The new project, the new album, is titled Love for a Lifetime. And how about we start with the simple question of what prompted you to get back in studio and record this particular project?
1: COVID was a quite disorienting time for all of us, I think, globally. And a year into COVID, I had just finished doing a hymns project with my dad, just wanting to sing some of the old songs of the faith. And as that came to a conclusion, it was like this open vista in front of me, just like a good, you know, Manitoba scene. You know, it was just open in front of me. And I thought, all of a sudden this little spark came into me. The world is filled with songs about falling in love with your partner, but there's not a lot of songs about staying in love. And I looked kind of down the horizon, you know, in my wife and my relationship, and we were getting near, I could see our 40th anniversary coming, and I was like, that's a huge gap and a big oversight almost in my song catalog of like 35 plus years. So I thought, oh, I'll just write, you know, like a few songs, maybe I'll do an EP's worth or something. But the thing was, when the tap opened, when I started writing, I ended up writing 40 songs on that theme over about a 2-year period. And it was as I hit the 40 song mark, and as we approached our 40th anniversary, I thought, okay, Dirksen, I think there's a sign there. I think it's time to get into the recording studio and pick some of these songs and record them. So we did that with 12 of them.
0: Now, throughout a lot of the promotion of the new album on your social media sites, the phrase songs about long, faithful love comes up time and time again, which you've kind of alluded to regarding the overall context of the album. What does that phrase mean to you, long, faithful love?
1: Well, you know, I think every couple has a lot of challenges thrown their way in life. You know, you start with this, sometimes it's literally love at first sight. I talk a little bit about that in one of the songs called This Is Our Love. You know, from that first moment to seeing her and going, I think she's the one for me, like this sense. And then, you know, infatuation, falling in love, and all of the emotions and the dating and the engagement and then the marriage and the honeymoon and all of those phases are like, they're euphoric. But really what really sets, you know, changes the world is people who can manage to stay in love for a lifetime, which kind of means, you know, one of the things my wife has gotten to introducing me as, sometimes she'll say cheekily, we'll meet somebody and you say, oh, this is Brian, he's my sixth husband. And they kind of look at her like, what does that mean? Literally? Are you saying, oh, no, he's like an artist and we've been married for 40 years and They're every 7-8 years, it kind of changes and we recommit to each other. And then I jokingly say, well, she's my third wife, but she's actually in process of becoming my fourth because she's going through some transitions, you know? but I think, you know, long, faithful love, it's not about you know, two people being perfect or two people not making mistakes or even not hurting each other. It's about two people saying, yeah, we're both kind of a little cracked, a little broken, but we're going to stick together. And that's one of the themes in the artwork for the album. We used, on all the singles, we used kintsugi lines in each item that represents like a couple to say, we are all have these cracks and this brokenness, but what, you know, I sing in the song, A Love That Doesn't Fade, oh, to know the love that fills the cracks with gold and grace. And it's that feeling like we do that for each other. And also ultimately as a person of faith, I'm rooted in a belief that ultimately that grace comes from the divine, from the creator, from the one who helps us in our trouble. And we are helped in our trouble so we can help each other.
0: Now, leading up to the album's release, and you've mentioned your wife Joyce a number of times, she's kind of been front and center as you've been promoting and that sort of thing. I would love for you to reflect on how your wife heard some of the writing and creativity that's on this album, Love for a Lifetime.
1: The thing is, she's an amazing, amazing person of many gifts. She's not a public person. She doesn't really like talking publicly, though the few times she does, she's brilliant and she says very wise things. But she's a worker. She's an innovator. She gets things done. She sees things. And she knows me deep inside. So when I would go and sit at the piano and I would have a weekly songwriting appointment, and I've done this not just for this project, I've done this for the last 20 years, is that, you know.
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0: Did you go into the project, Brian, with any trepidation? And I ask that question from the context of whenever you start writing an album full of love songs, there's always that risk of it getting a little schmarmy or cheesy.
1: Yeah.
0: Also
1: yeah.
0: alongside that, just simply maybe being too open about your own experience yeah. with the emotion.
1: Yeah. Yes, absolutely. It scared me a lot. The vulnerability, even maybe what some may perceive as a change of direction. You know, people have known me in the past as a worship songwriter. Then they know me as a kind of like, say, a broader kind of like Christian artist who's writing songs about faith and the intersection of faith and life, and all of which I continue to do. But this is a bit different, you know. And again, I think some people of faith over-spiritualize some things to the point where it's almost like people, you know, we live in a really a physical, tactile world. We don't have to be afraid of our feelings, our bodies, our emotions. They're all sacred. And now as the album's coming out, it's a vulnerable time. I mean, any artist, if you ask any artist, you know, album release months, you know, will people resonate or will people just go, yeah, no, not for me, next, you know, like, and I poured 2 years of heart and soul into this. And yet at the same time, whether it does incredibly well or is mainly ignored, I know. When I look at my wife and when she sits there and hears it and I watch her being so moved, I go, it was worth every minute, every dollar we spent, every risk I took, because it would be such a travesty if I ended my days and with all of my songs and my own wife didn't know how much I loved her. And yes, once in a while, you know, when you're I think this is a great gift of a song and a lyric in a song, is you can say something and you can sing it and maybe go, well, yes, even though, you know, saying even just I love you can sound sentimental. Something happens when you sing it, and when you sing it in the context of other words that flesh out that story of what that means. You know, the album ends with a song called 1,000 Years. You know, if I had 1,000 years, I would spend them writing songs, and everyone would say, I love you. And I go, yeah, okay, well, maybe that sounds, I don't know what word they want to maybe dismiss it. I challenge you, listen to it. Listen to what the music does. Listen to the mood of it. And in that case, that song was sponsored by a widow who tragically lost her husband. He was struck down in a car accident. And she heard about this project I was doing and that we were getting couples who had experienced long love to sponsor songs. And she said, I want to sponsor a song because I want people to know that even though I lost the love of my life weeks before our first child was born, long, faithful love is possible. It's a gift from God and it's a choice we can make. And she sponsored this song, you know, If I Had 1,000 Years. I tell you, when I sang that song, already knowing Jan's story and knowing who was partnering with me on that particular song, I could barely sing it without crying, which was a problem because, you know, any singers out there know when you start crying, it does something to your vocal cords that doesn't work. So, but you know, what a gift to get to meet other people who also believe in long, faithful love.
0: You know, I think this story you just shared about Jan is a perfect place to jump off for my final question, Brian. And you know, as you look back at the last 2 years of heart and soul that you've poured into this, your wife alongside you, the stories that have been shared with you from those that have sponsored songs, what are you personally taking away from this project as you look ahead at 40 years of marriage and more years of being a creator and a musician, performer, and songwriter?
1: I think I'm taking away from the process incredible gratitude in gratitude for my wife and the partner that has walked with me through thick and thin. I'm taking away gratitude for the gift of song. You know, and even as I researched this and as I wrote it, I was not just listening to my own songs. I was listening to other old-fashioned love songs and trying to have them influence me. And songs like Have I Told You Lately by Van Morrison. And songs, you know, like Just the Way You Are by Billy Joel. There was just songs I would take them in and they would fuse. So there's this incredible gratitude for my wife, incredible gratitude for the gift of song, and then just incredible gratitude, I think, for the gift of life. You know, because human love ends, human life ends, but that's what makes it precious. I sing in A Thousand Years, right near the end of the album, I sing, even though human love ends like unspooling threads, that's why it's precious. So don't let this...
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3: I'm Candace Dirksen with your local news, streaming now through the Discover Westman app. The Pembina Valley Snow Kickers have received two $10,000 grants to help replace one of their oldest trail groomers from the Pembina Manitou area and Morden area foundations. President Ryan Vipon said the funds will go toward updating the club's 1988 machine, which he says will reduce downtime, repairs, and maintenance costs.
4: Currently in our equipment inventory, we have three trail groomers that we use consistently throughout the year to keep our 700 kilometers of trails nice and flat and smooth for riders. And one of our machines is a 1988 model. So we decided that this was going to be the year that we were going to upgrade that to something a little bit younger. So we've been pooling some funds together and knocking on the doors of some amazing foundations and grant opportunities to try to find a machine that is a little bit newer to replace this old one.
3: The club maintains more than 700 kilometers of snowmobile trails across the region. Vipon says the trail system is a popular destination in the province. A spokesperson for Manitoba Agriculture says farmers with excess moisture are still assessing crop damage. Dennis Lang, pulse and soybean specialist, gives us some of the highlights from this week's crop report.
5: The crop insurance deadline for seeding is June 20th, so that has now passed. As of that date, we are sitting at about 97% complete around the province. The biggest areas right now that had some challenges would be in the northwest region. They had some heavy rainfall early on, so seeding progress has slowed in that area and pretty much finished now.
3: Meanwhile, Lang says spring cereals are now mostly at the five-leaf to tillering stage, while corn continues to advance rapidly, with most fields between the V2 and V4 stages. Canola development has progressed quickly, while soybeans have handled the excess moisture better than most crops. Every day, we're delivering the news of your community to you here on the radio. 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
7: Updated forecast for Monday evening on CJRB Radio 1220. The tornado warning has ended for the Killarney and Pilot Mound regions. A rainfall warning remains in effect for parts of western Manitoba, including Verdun, Souris, Brandon, Wawanisa, as well as most areas along and north of the Trans-Canada Highway. Showers at times heavy alongside thunderstorms continuing this evening. Wind becoming westerly overnight at 30 and a low of 14 degrees. Rain ending early Tuesday morning, then a mix of sun and cloud tomorrow. Small chance of a late day shower alongside the risk of an afternoon thunderstorm. Wind westerly gusting to 50, high 23 degrees. On Wednesday, Canada Day, a mix of sun and cloud and a high of 25. Once again, the tornado watch has ended for the Killarney and Pilot Mound areas. A rainfall warning is in effect for parts of western Manitoba, including the Verdun, Souris, Brandon, and Wawanisa regions. Up-to-the-minute watch and warning information anytime on the Discover Westman app.
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These are days, aren't they, friends, when we do need a quiet time. Well, we call these few moments as we join together here the quiet time because we look to the Lord, we read the Holy Scriptures, we sing some of the old songs of the faith, and we'll have a little time of prayer. We receive help and encouragement in days when we desperately need it. This is Albert H. Salter speaking, our hymn singer Joseph Barclay with Lauren Whitney at the pipe organ. For our first hymn today, Joe sings for us, "Ye servants of God, your master proclaim."

I'm always thankful for the old songs that bring a message of assurance and trust. And in days like this, we need this message, don't we? Here's one that I've asked Lauren Whitney to play on the pipe organ, and I'd like to read the words for you. There's a wideness in God's mercy, like the wideness of the sea. There's a kindness in His justice, which is more than liberty. There is welcome for the sinner, and more graces for the good. There is mercy with the Savior. There is healing in His blood. For the love of God is broader than the measure of man's mind, and the heart of the Eternal is most wonderfully kind. If our love were but more simple, we should take Him at His word, and our lives would be all sunshine in the sweetness of our Lord. Certainly one of the old hymns, there's a wideness in God's mercy.

I have always received a special blessing from reading of the various accounts after the resurrection. And I felt today that this would also be a blessing to us to read from the Gospel of John, the 20th chapter, beginning with the 19th verse, an account of something that happened after the resurrection of our Savior. May God bless His word to our hearts. Then the same day at evening, being the first day of the week,

When the doors were shut, where the disciples were assembled for fear of the Jews, came Jesus and stood in the midst and saith unto them, Peace be unto you. And when he had so said, he showed unto them his hands and his side. Then were the disciples glad when they saw the Lord. Then said Jesus to them again, Peace be unto you. As my Father hath sent me, even so send I you. And when he had said this, he breathed on them and saith unto them, Receive ye the Holy Ghost. Whosoever sins ye remit, they are remitted unto them. And whosoever sins ye retain, they are retained. But Thomas, one of the 12, called Didymus, was not with them when Jesus came. The other disciples therefore said unto them, We have seen the Lord. But he said unto them, Except I shall see in his hands the print of the nails, and put my finger into the print of the nails, and thrust my hand into his side, I will not believe. And after 8 days again his disciples were within, and Thomas was with them. Then came Jesus, the doors being shut, and stood in the midst, and said, Peace be unto you. Then saith he to Thomas, Reach hither thy finger, and behold my hand. And reach hither thy hand, and thrust it into my side, and be not faithless, but believing. And Thomas answered and said unto him, My Lord and my God. Jesus saith unto him, Thomas, because thou hast seen me, thou hast believed. Blessed are they that have not seen, and yet have believed. And many other signs truly did Jesus in the presence of his disciples, which are not written in this book. But these are written that ye might believe that Jesus is the Christ, the Son of God, and that believing ye might have life through his name. May God bless the reading of this portion of his word to our hearts today.

Now let us lift our hearts in a quiet word of prayer. Our Father in heaven, we do thank thee for thy word which we have been reading, which gives us this account of the resurrection ministry of our Savior. And we thank thee, dear Father, that he ever lives today to make intercession for us. We thank thee that these things have been written that we may believe that Jesus is the Christ, the Son of God, and that by believing we might have life through his name. As multitudes are searching for different ways to find real life, we thank thee that this has been set forth in thy word, and that by believing on thy Son, we may have life. We pray now, dear Father, that thou wouldst help us to live as those who have been snatched out of a perishing condition, to those who have been put upon a rock, safe and secure. May we be faithful to tell others about this great message which thou hast given us. We ask it in Jesus' name with thanksgiving. Amen.

Isn't that a wonderful truth to be reminded that Jesus is merciful? Jesus will save. Isn't it wonderful to be reminded of the love of God and that He is faithful and loving and that He has provided a way whereby we can come so boldly into His presence just like this during these few moments of quietness and a few moments of new strength that we're spending today. Now we like to take a verse to meditate upon, especially as we close these periods of meditation. There are many verses here in this portion that we read. I think the 31st verse will be of special help to us and challenge for each of us today to meditate upon. This is what the Lord said. But these are written that ye might believe that Jesus is the Christ, the Son of God, and that believing you might have life through His name.

Let's look at those Discover Westman rain watchers this morning. Again, overland flooding happening throughout western Manitoba right now. Boissevain had 152 millimeters yesterday. That's just over 6 inches. Deloraine about 130. That's about 5.1 inches. Minto 114 millimeters or 4.5 inches. Wauwinisa 98 millimeters. Almost 4 inches of rainfall. The entire list in the story at discoverwestman.com. Expecting a partly sunny day with a small chance of a late afternoon shower, risk of a thunderstorm, wind picking up out of the west, gusting to 60, high 22, feeling like 27. Partly cloudy tonight, small chance of showers this evening alongside the risk of a thunderstorm, wind westerly gusting to 60, becoming light, and a low of 14. Canada Day Wednesday, partly sunny, small chance of an afternoon shower, risk of a thunderstorm, high 24, feeling like 28. Thursday, sunny and a high of 24 degrees. 14 this morning in Melitta, Boissevain, Killarney, and Pilot Mound, Brandon and Souris, 15. Wind from the south-southwest at 12, and the relative humidity is 95%. Manitoba skies change quickly. Track conditions with the radar map on the weather page on the Discover Westman app.

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1: Let's look at those Discover Westman rain watchers this morning. Again, overland flooding happening throughout western Manitoba right now. Bois of Ain had 152 millimeters yesterday. That's just over 6 inches. Deloraine about 130. That's about 5.1 inches. Minto 114 millimeters or 4.5 inches. Wauwinisa 98 millimeters. Almost 4 inches of rainfall. The entire list in the story at discoverwestman.com. Expecting a partly sunny day with a small chance of a late afternoon shower, risk of a thunderstorm, wind picking up out of the west, gusting to 60, high 22, feeling like 27. Partly cloudy tonight, small chance of showers this evening alongside the risk of a thunderstorm, wind westerly gusting to 60, becoming light, and a low of 14. Canada Day Wednesday, partly sunny, small chance of an afternoon shower, risk of a thunderstorm, high 24, feeling like 28. Thursday, sunny and a high of 24 degrees. 14 this morning in Melitta, Bois of Ain, Killarney, and Pilot Mound, Brandon and Souris 15, wind from the south-southwest at 12, and the relative humidity is 95%. Manitoba skies change quickly. Track conditions with the radar map on the weather page on the Discover Westman app.

0: Music from Canadian group Glass Tiger, Canada's song Free to Be, a perfect example of what you'll be hearing today throughout the morning show. And then all day on Canada Day tomorrow, as we once again celebrate our nation's birthday with our all-Canadian Canada Day. It is Tuesday, June 30th. I'm Chris Sumner, much of Southern Manitoba, waking up after yet another stormy night. Very heavy rainfall being reported in parts of southern Manitoba. We'll be talking about who saw the most, what kind of impacts regarding overland flooding, and what does our Canada Day forecast look like. In addition to that, we'll reflect on our nation's birthday, and we'll do that in about 10 minutes. Of course, along the way, the latest in local news, weather, and sports, and we get started with that right now. It's 6 o'clock.
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2: Good morning. I'm Alexander Peters. Parts of southwestern Manitoba are waking up Tuesday to the aftermath of extensive heavy rainfall and overland flooding. Severe thunderstorms brought staggering totals over a relatively brief period of time from late Monday afternoon into the evening hours. According to CMOS-accredited weathercaster Chris Sumner, as a low-pressure system pushed northward out of the Dakotas, the main area of rainfall, along with embedded thunderstorms, essentially moved from the U.S. border northward toward the Trans-Canada Highway, Riding Mountain National Park, and beyond. These training storms brought wave after wave of rainfall to the same regions. Some of the totals through 5 a.m. this morning include Boisevain at 152 millimeters, just over 6 inches, Deloraine at 129.9, about 5.1 inches, and Minto, 114 millimeters, about 4.5 inches. You can find the full list of Rainwatcher reports in the story on the Discover Westmen app. Today we're expecting a partly sunny day and a small chance of afternoon showers alongside the risk of a thunderstorm with highs around 22 degrees, but feeling like 27. Kevin Harder is a marathon runner, and he's recently completed a run of 110 kilometers in 23 hours and 2 minutes. Harder ran across the island of Madeira, a part of Portugal. He described what an ultra marathon is.
3: I would say anything longer than a marathon. So the first, I guess, race distance that a lot of people would qualify a ultra marathon as is a 50K. So just add another 10K roughly to the end of a full marathon. And then it's just kind of open-ended after that. So 100 kilometers, 100 miles, there's all kinds of races.
2: And after last year's rainout, the Wheels Car Club got its day in the sun Sunday in Carmen. Classic cars and trucks filled Kings Park as enthusiasts from across Manitoba gathered for the annual show in the park. One of the biggest crowd pleasers was Jamie Sims' 2001 Monte Carlo, a tribute to NASCAR legend Dale Earnhardt.
4: It's a 2001 Monte Carlo SS. It's red. The late Dale Earnhardt passed away in 2001, raced the Tasmanian Devil car for three races, so I did a tribute car to him and tried to make it as close as I possibly could to the original car that he was driving prior to his death.
2: Sims says more than 120 hours went into recreating the car's decals alone. Take a look at photos on Discover Westman, and while you're there, be sure to subscribe to the daily newsletter to receive it directly into your inbox.
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2: Looking at a mix of sun and cloud today, 30% chance of showers, risk of a thunderstorm, windy, high of 22, humidex 27, UV index of 7. Tonight, partly cloudy, 30% chance of showers and risk of a thunderstorm, windy, low of 14. Wednesday, a mix of sun and cloud, 30% chance of showers and risk of a thunderstorm, high of 24, humidex 28. Thursday, sunny, high of 24. Currently in Brandon and Souris, it is 15 degrees and 14 degrees in the rest of Westman. Winds are coming in from the south and southwest at 12 kilometers per hour with a relative humidity of 95%. See what's coming your way and check the live radar and your 7-day forecast on Discover Westman.
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0: The True's Highway of Heroes, a perfect example of the music we'll be sharing all day tomorrow as we continue our tradition of our All-Canadian Canada Day. All the music you'll hear on the radio station tomorrow, created by Canadian performers, artists, and musicians. And with July 1st almost here, I think many of us take a moment to reflect on how fortunate we are to live in this country, which turns 159 years old tomorrow. Canadian Confederation officially occurred July 1st, 1867, bringing together the province of Canada, which was divided into Ontario and Quebec, with Nova Scotia and New Brunswick all signing a single federal dominion. I wonder what those involved in the crafting and enactment of the British North America Act would think of our country today. Would they see it as a land of freedom and opportunity? A country which has welcomed millions of newcomers, providing a chance to create a life surrounded by safety, support, and the promise of tomorrow? Would they see the threads which weave us together more so than the lines of division which threaten to separate us? Would they celebrate the multicultural tapestry the country has become and how that has made us stronger together? The Canada of today, I'm sure, is much different than the Canada of July 1st, 1867. But I believe the ideals, values, and desire for all to have a good life is still just as strong as 159 years ago. And with that, what does the forecast have for us tomorrow as we all hope to celebrate Canada Day in some way and preferably outdoors? Fireworks, I'm looking at you. We'll find out in 10 minutes after music from Justin Hines, Murray McLaughlin, and Carolyn Ahrens.
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0: And welcome to a brand new day. That was Justin Hines there. Well, if you've ever tried to fix your posture, you know it can quickly turn into a bit of a, full body checklist that's a bit hard to keep up with. You know, shoulders back, chin tucked in, and stomach in, all while trying to look as casual and natural as you can. A recent chiropractor visit sparked this conversation with a friend and I about just how much we're all expected to do at once just to stand up straight. And, it's a lot to think about. But here's the interesting part, though. Some research suggests that posture might actually also influence your mood. So with slouch positions, that is linked to more negative thinking. It might even play a role in your digestion, which makes sense. Heartburn after meals when you're slouched over like that. So, yeah, turns out mom may have been right all along. Sit up straight. And if you found yourself adjusting your posture during that, you're in good company. All right, well, let's give those shoulders a few rolls back and move onward. We've got today's weather forecast coming up next.
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2: Let's look at those Discover Westman rain watchers this morning. Again, overland flooding happening throughout western Manitoba right now. Bois of Ain had 152 millimeters yesterday. That's just over 6 inches. Deloraine about 130. That's about 5.1 inches. Minto 114 millimeters or 4.5 inches. Wauwinisa 98 millimeters. Almost 4 inches of rainfall. The entire list in the story at discoverwestman.com. Expecting a partly sunny day with a small chance of a late afternoon shower, risk of a thunderstorm, wind picking up out of the west, gusting to 60, high 22, feeling like 27. Partly cloudy tonight, small chance of showers this evening alongside the risk of a thunderstorm, wind westerly gusting to 60, becoming light, and a low of 14. Canada Day Wednesday, partly sunny, small chance of an afternoon shower, risk of a thunderstorm, high 24, feeling like 28. Thursday, sunny and a high of 24 degrees. 14 this morning in Melitta, Bois of Ain, Killarney, and Pilot Mound, Brandon and Souris, 15. Wind from the south-southwest at 12, and the relative humidity is 95%. Manitoba skies change quickly. Track conditions with the radar map on the weather page on the Discover Westman app.
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3: Alberta is investing $7.3 million to expand and modernize agricultural training facilities at Lakeland College. Advanced Education Minister Miles McDougall saying yesterday that the funding will upgrade and expand the college's beef yard and relocate horse pens. Agriculture and Irrigation Minister Tara Sawyer.
4: The beef yard's expansion is a direct result of so many eager young people's desire to attend the college and get into ag.
3: The project is expected to begin this summer and be completed in 2028. HelloFresh will soon have a new state-of-the-art agri-food processing facility in Calgary. GDE, Grocery Delivery E-Services Canada, has received conditional approval for an agri-processing investment tax credit of up to $2.3 million. All meat and produce in the meals will be sourced from Alberta. For Golden West, I'm Glendale Allen Vossler.
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5: Local athlete Stephanie Othwaite details what she's going to be doing in the next couple of months.
6: I think September 4th and 5th, I'll be competing at the World Masters Games in Zwijnen, Netherlands. And I don't know if I said that right, but I'll be learning a lot about traveling because I've never been overseas. So I'm excited to learn a lot about all that stuff.
5: Othwaite says she's going to be putting in a lot of work to be ready, and hopefully she'll be healthy for not only the games, but for afterwards as well. More on DiscoverWestman.com. In American Association of Professional Baseball, the game between Winnipeg and Kansas City was rained out, and in Major League Baseball, the Toronto Blue Jays picked up the win over the New York Mets 2-1. The Jays snapped their six-game losing streak in the process. I'm Dave Anthony.
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0: It's Tuesday, June 30th, and to the remaining elementary school students that are going in for a shortened school day today, enjoy the final few hours of the school year. And yes, summer vacation officially begins later today. Well, I ride my bike to work pretty much every day, spring through fall, and then I try to stay active in the winter by walking to work as well. But I'm nowhere close to Winkler's Kevin Harder, who recently participated in the Madeira Island Ultra Trail Marathon. Located off the coast of Portugal, the island hosts the international trail running event featuring several race distances, including 110 kilometers and 7,200 meters of elevation change. That's what Kevin entered and completed. We had him join us in studio to share the story of this amazing accomplishment, and we'll begin that conversation in about 10 minutes. Right now, 6:30.
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2: Good morning. Welcome to Monday. I'm Alexander Peters. The Pembina Valley Snowkickers are working toward purchasing a newer trail groomer with the help of two $10,000 grants to help the group maintain its 700-kilometer trail system for snowmobilers in winter. Recently, the group received grants from the Pembina Manitou Area and Morden Area Foundation for the project. President Ryan Vipond said a suitable used machine still costs about $160,000 to $170,000, so the club continues to fundraise and explore other funding options.
3: To replace a machine around the age of 2018 with somewhere around 2,000 hours, we're looking at roughly $160,000 to $170,000 Canadian. So it's a pretty big chunk of change, and you know, that's not even close to a new one, but a big upgrade nonetheless. So what we've been doing is we've been trying to fundraise through our Snowkicker social every year. Last year we weren't able to have one, but we have had them in the past. We will have another one this year, and then we also do our annual lottery draw.
2: Vipond said reliable equipment is essential for maintaining more than 700 kilometers of trails, and the organization also hopes to sell some of its older equipment to help offset the cost. A spokesperson for Manitoba Agriculture said farmers with excess moisture are still assessing crop damage. Dennis Lange, pulse and soybean specialist, gives us some of the highlights from this week's crop report.
4: The crop insurance deadline for seeding is June 20th, so that has now passed. As of that date, We are sitting at about 97% complete around the province. The biggest areas right now that had some challenges would be in the northwest region. They had some heavy rainfall early on, so seeding progress has slowed in that area and pretty much finished now.
2: Meanwhile, Lange says spring cereals are now mostly at the five-leaf to tillering stage, while corn continues to advance rapidly with most fields between the V2 and V4 stages. Canola development has progressed quickly, while soybeans have handled the excess moisture better than most crops. Find these stories and more on Discover Westman and in the daily news delivered to your inbox when you subscribe.
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2: Looking at a mix of sun and cloud today, 30% chance of showers, risk of a thunderstorm, windy, high of 22, humidex 27, UV index of 7. Tonight, partly cloudy, 30% chance of showers and risk of a thunderstorm, windy, low of 14. Wednesday, a mix of sun and cloud, 30% chance of showers and risk of a thunderstorm, high of 24, humidex 28. Thursday, sunny, high of 24. Currently in Brandon and Souris, it is 15 degrees and 14 degrees in the rest of Westman. Winds are coming in from the south and southwest at 12 kilometers per hour with a relative humidity of 95%. See what's coming your way and check the live radar and your 7-day forecast on Discover Westman.

0: Music from Garth Brooks, We Shall Be Free. Before that, Mallory Hope and Yours, as well as Christian Messenger, I Give Thanks. It's Tuesday, June 30th, the final hours of school for some elementary school students this morning, and then officially summer vacation begins tomorrow with Canada Day. We are expecting a partly sunny one across southern Manitoba with a small chance of a late afternoon shower, risk of a thunderstorm, breezy day from the southwest or west as we look at highs up to 24 and feeling like 29. Your rain watchers list, you can find it right now in the stories on our app and website. Well, I ride my bike to work pretty much every day, spring through fall, and then walk most days in the winter. But even though I try to stay active, I'm nowhere close to Winkler's Kevin Harder, who recently participated in the Madeira Island Ultra Trail Marathon, located off the coast of Portugal. The island hosts the international trail running event, featuring several race distances, including 110 kilometers and 7,200 meters of elevation change, which is what Kevin entered and completed.
1: I mean, there's aid stations along the way.
2: Yeah.
1: So I kind of made it my goal, no sitting down. Like, if you're going through an aid station, pick up what you need, you know.
2: Stay standing, keep moving.
1: Yeah, don't sit down and don't get, you know, your legs get stiff or anything like that, right? So,
2: Kevin, why? Why do you do this?
1: I would say I'm a very goal-oriented person. So I like to set goals. And then this particular race, because of when it took place, it allowed me to train all through winter. I'm not really a huge winter person. And so, yeah, it keeps me occupied during winter for sure.
2: So how do you train in winter? Like, do you train in your basement? Do you just have a treadmill? What do you do?
1: Yeah, I have a treadmill in my basement. And for this particular race, I'd have to give credit to my coach. I partnered with Arete Endurance out of Steinbach. And so they definitely helped me out on the training side of things, just because, I mean, you see the elevation profile, like, you got to figure out how to do this thing, right? The total race, you're doing, I think, 7,200 meters of climbing.
2: Before you actually get there, what's the hardest part of preparing for that?
1: So there's a few different workouts that that I did. So almost on a weekly basis, I'd put on like a 40-pound pack on my back, block up your treadmill as high as you can safely block it up. So from the factory, it goes to 15%. You add a couple 2x4s and you might get 20% out of the thing. And then just go at hiking speed for an hour.
2: No, thank you.
1: Yeah. So you do that. Well, maybe that's one workout on the week. And then maybe some long runs throughout your training block. So in particular, I did four 50K long runs throughout my training block. So I went out into the Pemina Valley and just went up and down the valley, like,
0: Kevin Harder sharing how he prepared to participate in the Madeira Island Ultra Trail Marathon. His race, 110 kilometers long, 23 hours straight, and over 7,200 meters of elevation gain and change. We'll hear more from Kevin after 8:30 as we get into the experience of the ultra marathon and just how he was able to stay upright for 23 hours consecutively while traversing difficult trail conditions. A look at the forecast and another rundown of your rain watchers right now.
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0: Let's look at those Discover Westman rain watchers this morning. Again, overland flooding happening throughout western Manitoba right now. Bois of Ain had 152 millimeters yesterday. That's just over 6 inches. Deloraine about 130. That's about 5.1 inches. Minto 114 millimeters or 4.5 inches. Wauwunisa 98 millimeters. almost 4 inches of rainfall. The entire list in the story at discoverwestman.com. Expecting a partly sunny day with a small chance of a late afternoon shower, risk of a thunderstorm, wind picking up out of the west, gusting to 60, high 22, feeling like 27. Partly cloudy tonight, small chance of showers this evening alongside the risk of a thunderstorm, wind westerly gusting to 60, becoming light, and a low of 14. Canada Day Wednesday, partly sunny, small chance of an afternoon shower, risk of a thunderstorm, high 24, feeling like 28. Thursday, sunny and a high of 24 degrees. 14 this morning in Melitta, Boys of Ain, Killarney, and Pilot Mound, Brandon and Souris, 15. Wind from the south-southwest at 12, and the relative humidity is 95%. Manitoba skies change quickly. Track conditions with the radar map on the weather page on the Discover Westman app.
5: Hi, I'm Herb Unruh from the Stanbeck Sommerfeld Mennonite Church. A moment of meditation from the Upper Room devotional guide. The Bible reading today is from Colossians 3, verse 23. And whatsoever ye do, do it heartily, as to the Lord, and not unto men. The thought for the day: does my life reflect God's standard?

On this final morning show for the month of June, we arrive at our first song of inspiration on the 30th of the month from Laura's Story. This is Blessings.

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4: Alberta is investing $7.3 million to expand and modernize agricultural training facilities at Lakeland College. Advanced Education Minister Miles McDougall saying yesterday that the funding will upgrade and expand the college's beef yard and relocate horse pens. Agriculture and Irrigation Minister Tara Sawyer.
5: The beef yard's expansion is a direct result of so many eager young people's desire to attend the college and get into ag.
4: The project is expected to begin this summer and be completed in 2028. HelloFresh will soon have a new state-of-the-art agri-food processing facility in Calgary. GDE, Grocery Delivery E-Services Canada, has received conditional approval for an agri-processing investment tax credit of up to $2.3 million. All meat and produce in the meals will be sourced from Alberta. For Golden West, I'm Glendalee Allen-Vossler.

0: I'm Chris Sumner. Welcome to the Morning Show Breakfast Table. It's Tuesday, June 30th, and lots to talk about this morning in the weather department. It was yet another stormy night across much of southern Manitoba, with some simply staggering rainfall totals being reported by our rain watchers, particularly in the southwestern corner of the province. We'll talk a bit about what happened, what didn't happen, and what our Canada Day forecast is looking like in 10 minutes. Right now to the newsroom. It's 7 o'clock.
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2: Good morning. I'm Alexander Peters. Parts of southwestern Manitoba are waking up Tuesday to the aftermath of extensive heavy rainfall and overland flooding. Severe thunderstorms brought staggering totals over a relatively brief period of time from late Monday afternoon into the evening hours. According to CMOS-accredited weathercaster Chris Sumner, as a low-pressure system pushed northward out of the Dakotas, the main area of rainfall, along with embedded thunderstorms, these training storms brought wave after wave of rainfall to the same regions. Some of the totals through 5 a.m. this morning include Boisvain at 152 millimeters, Deloraine 129.9 millimeters, and Minto at 114 millimeters. You can find the full list of rain watcher reports in the story on the Discover Westmen app. We're expecting a partly sunny day today with a small chance of an afternoon shower along with risk of a thunderstorm with highs around 22 degrees, feeling like 27. Regan Bolton says the Manitou Ag Fair gives families a chance to connect with agriculture, learn about animals, and experience rural life. The fair features a petting zoo, children's activities, antique tractors, food vendors, and free admission. Liam already knows exactly what he's looking forward to the most.
3: The animal zoo, because I have baby kittens. Because I'm a cat person. Yeah, because I like cats. I think about the one that's all the colors.
2: The Manitou Ag Fair runs July 3rd through the 5th. And car enthusiasts from across the province made their way to Carmen Sunday for the Wheels Car Club's annual show in the park. Pilot Mound's Jamie Sims was there with his meticulously built Dale Earnhardt tribute Monte Carlo. The detailed replica can be viewed at a number of upcoming shows.
4: We were at 42 shows last year. We're probably not going to do as many this year, but I guess we're going to go to Morden, Altona, Austin. We'll probably be in Killarney for street nights, Melita to the Banana Days there, down to Devil's Lake maybe, Grand Forks. Last year at Devil's Lake, they were pretty well crazy over the car.
2: Sims says he already has several other restoration projects waiting at home. Kevin Harder is a marathon runner, and he's recently completed quite the run, 110 kilometers in 23 hours and 2 minutes. Harder ran across the island of Madeira, a part of Portugal, and described some of his training routine.
5: So there's a few different workouts that I did. So almost on a weekly basis, I'd put on like a 40-pound pack on my back, block up your treadmill as high as you can safely block it up. So from the factory, it goes to 15%. You add a couple 2x4s and you might get 20% out of the thing. And then just go at hiking speed for an hour.
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2: Looking at a mix of sun and cloud today, 30% chance of showers, risk of a thunderstorm, windy high of 22, humidex 27, UV index of 7. Tonight, partly cloudy, 30% chance of showers and risk of a thunderstorm, windy, low of 14. Wednesday, a mix of sun and cloud, 30% chance of showers and risk of a thunderstorm, high of 24, humidex 28. Thursday, sunny, high of 24. Currently in Brandon and Souris, it is 15 degrees and 14 degrees in the rest of Westman. Winds are coming in from the south and southwest at 12 kilometers per hour with a relative humidity of 95%. See what's coming your way and check the live radar and your 7-day forecast on Discover Westman.
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0: Haggard, Hardy, and Friends in My Heart on Tuesday's morning show. It is June 30th. I'm Chris Sumner. We're looking at a partly sunny day across southern Manitoba. Small chance of an afternoon shower. Risk of a thunderstorm. Highs landing between 22 and 24, but feeling between 27 and 30 as the humidity remains over the region. Well, parts of southwestern Manitoba in particular waking up to the aftermath of extensive heavy rainfall and overland flooding. Severe thunderstorms brought staggering totals over a relatively brief period of time late Monday afternoon into the evening. So what happened? Pretty much what we expected. A low pressure system pushing northward out of the Dakotas, and the main area of rainfall along with embedded thunderstorms, it essentially moved straight north, a little bit of a northeasterly track from the U.S. border toward the Trans-Canada Highway, and then just continually trekking northeasterly over the region. So what that means is we saw training thunderstorms bringing wave after wave of rainfall to the same locations. Now, some of the highest totals we've heard of so far this morning, Boisvain received just over 6 inches or 152 millimeters. Deloraine about 130 millimeters yesterday. That's 5.1 inches. Minto 114. That's 4.5 inches. Wauwinisa 98 millimeters. That's around 4 inches. Souris and Clearwater had 3.5 inches. Somerset about 2.75 inches, and Elm Creek just over 2.5 inches yesterday. Now, two tornado warnings were issued last night around 7:30 p.m. for the municipalities of Louise and Pembina. Those warnings were issued based on radar imagery indicating cloud rotation in the area. At this point this morning, we have not received any reports of actual funnel clouds or tornado touchdowns in those spots. Now, there is a chance we could see additional non-severe thunderstorm activity today and Canada Day as this upper-level low continues to move across Saskatchewan and Manitoba. It could trigger storm development this afternoon and this evening, and as it finally exits the region on Canada Day, additional non-severe thunderstorms are possible in the afternoon and early evening. Now, yes, it is warm, and yes, it is muggy, but the instability in the atmosphere was pretty washed out yesterday, and then also with those westerly winds bringing some stability compared to earlier this week. So generally speaking, hoping for a decent June 30th and Canada Day, but be aware we could see a shower or two or non-severe thunderstorm. We'll run down the entire list of rain watchers and a closer look at your forecast after this.
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0: 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We've got lots of activities happening tomorrow. The Show and Shine vendor market, barbecue lunch. There's going to be a parade featuring the parade of flags. Lots of kid games and activities and a whole bunch of entertainment. You can find the full rundown of the schedule, at least unless it changes because of yesterday's heavy rainfall, at boisvain.ca. Now, speaking of that heavy rainfall, let's have a look at those Discover Westman Rain Watcher totals. Boisvain reported 152 millimeters yesterday. That's just over 6 inches. Deloraine about 130. That's 5.1. Minto 114. That's 4.5 inches. And Wauwinisa 98 millimeters at almost 4 inches. You can find the entire Rain Watchers list in the story this morning on the Discover Westman app. All right, forecast for today, a partly sunny one, small chance of showers in the afternoon, risk of a thunderstorm, wind picking up out of the west, gusting to 60, high 22, feeling like 27. Partly cloudy tonight, small chance of an evening shower, risk of a thunderstorm, still breezy out of the west before becoming light, and a low of 14. Canada Day, Wednesday, sun and cloud, small chance of an afternoon shower, risk of a thunderstorm, high 24 and feeling like 28 tomorrow. Sunny on Thursday, high 24 degrees. Around the region this morning, 14 in Melitta, Boise Vane and Killarney, Pilot Mound 13, Brandon and Souris 15 degrees. Wind from the southwest at 14, relative humidity is 92%. 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
4: It's Tuesday, June 30th, and for some elementary school students in southern Manitoba, this is the final day of school with a shortened day. 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It's something we really look forward to every Canada Day, and something that music director Eva Hyde spends a lot of time putting together. Again, that will start bright and early on Wednesday morning at 6 a.m., which, by the way, I will be here to join you for the morning show on Canada Day. Right now, let's get to the newsroom. It's 7:30.
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6: Good morning. I'm Alexander Peters. Parts of southwestern Manitoba are waking up Tuesday to the aftermath of extensive heavy rainfall and overland flooding. Severe thunderstorms brought staggering totals over a relatively brief period of time from late Monday afternoon into the evening hours. According to CMOS-accredited weathercaster Chris Sumner, as a low-pressure system pushed northward out of the Dakotas, the main area of rainfall along with embedded thunderstorms essentially moved from the U.S. border northward toward the Trans-Canada Highway, Riding Mountain National Park, and beyond. These training storms brought wave after wave of rainfall to the same regions. Some of the totals through 5 a.m. this morning include Boisevain at 152 millimeters, just over 6 inches, Deloraine at 129.9, about 5.1 inches, and Minto, 114 millimeters, about 4.5 inches. You can find the full list of Rainwatcher reports in the story on the Discover Westmen app. Today we're expecting a partly sunny day and a small chance of afternoon showers alongside the risk of a thunderstorm with highs around 22 degrees, but feeling like 27. Kevin Harder is a marathon runner, and he's recently completed a run of 110 kilometers in 23 hours and 2 minutes. Harder ran across the island of Madeira, a part of Portugal. He described what an ultra marathon is.
7: I would say anything longer than a marathon. So the first, I guess, race distance that a lot of people would qualify a ultra marathon as is a 50K. So just add another 10K roughly to the end of a full marathon. And then it's just kind of open-ended after that. So 100 kilometers, 100 miles, there's all kinds of races.
6: And after last year's rainout, the Wheels Car Club got its day in the sun Sunday in Carmen. Classic cars and trucks filled Kings Park as enthusiasts from across Manitoba gathered for the annual show in the park. One of the biggest crowd pleasers was Jamie Sims' 2001 Monte Carlo, a tribute to NASCAR legend Dale Earnhardt.
8: It's a 2001 Monte Carlo SS. It's red. The late Dale Earnhardt passed away in 2001, raced the Tasmanian Devil car for 3 races, so I did a tribute car to him and tried to make it as close as I possibly could to the original car that he was driving prior to his death.
6: Sims says more than 120 hours went into recreating the car's decals alone. Take a look at photos on Discover Westman, and while you're there, be sure to subscribe to the daily newsletter to receive it directly into your inbox.
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6: Looking at a mix of sun and cloud today, 30% chance of showers, risk of a thunderstorm, windy high of 22, humidex 27, UV index of 7. Tonight, partly cloudy, 30% chance of showers and risk of a thunderstorm, windy, low of 14. Wednesday, a mix of sun and cloud, 30% chance of showers and risk of a thunderstorm, high of 24, humidex 28. Thursday, sunny, high of 24. Currently in Brandon and Souris, it is 15 degrees and 14 degrees in the rest of Westman. Winds are coming in from the south and southwest at 12 kilometers per hour with a relative humidity of 95%. See what's coming your way and check the live radar and your 7-day forecast on Discover Westman.
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14: 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Advanced Education Minister Miles McDougall saying yesterday that the funding will upgrade and expand the college's beef yard and relocate horse pens. Agriculture and Irrigation Minister Tara Sawyer.
15: The beef yard's expansion is a direct result of so many eager young people's desire to attend the college and get into ag.
14: 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HelloFresh will soon have a new state-of-the-art agri-food processing facility in Calgary. 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
17: Local athlete Stephanie Hothwaite details what she's going to be doing in the next couple of months.
19: I think September 4th and 5th, I'll be competing at the World Masters Games in Zwijnen, the Netherlands. And I don't know if I said that right, but I'll be learning a lot about traveling because I've never been overseas. So I'm excited to learn a lot about all that stuff.
17: Hothwaite says she's going to be putting in a lot of work to be ready, and hopefully she'll be healthy for not only the games, but for afterwards as well. More on DiscoverWestman.com. In American Association of Professional Baseball, the game between Winnipeg and Kansas City was rained out. And in Major League Baseball, the Toronto Blue Jays picked up the win over the New York Mets 2-1. The Jays snapped their six-game losing streak in the process. I'm Dave Anthony.
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4: It's Tuesday, June 30th, the Manitou Ag Fair coming up this weekend, July 3rd through 5th, and includes the Windy Gates and Larivere 4-H Club cattle shows on Friday and Saturday on the ice surface of the Manitou Arena. The show has expanded to a second day. Manitou Ag Society Secretary Regan Bolton dropped by to share the details.
24: We have 52 4-H'ers this year between the Windy Gates and the Larivere Club. And we have a lot of kids from between Morden and Winkler that have joined our area's 4-H clubs, which is fantastic. There will be 81 head of cattle. So we have to start on Friday. And so we used to just be on Saturday, but this year we got to start on Friday because we have so many kids and so many animals. And Friday, they do all their grooming classes. So there's team grooming and there's also individual grooming classes. And then the rest of the showmanship, etc., will be on Saturday starting at 8:30 in the morning.
25: How good of a problem is that for you guys, like for the Manitou Ag Fair, for 4-H in southern Manitoba, to say, like, we have, and I don't want to say too many, that's the wrong way to say it, but we have a crazy number of cattle and kids coming. Like, what does that mean to you guys?
24: It's great. It's great. We've had a few years where we were pretty thin. We were pretty small groups. And so this explosion and interest in 4-H again is fantastic. We've actually have our cattle show in the arena, and the kids used to be able to have their grooming chutes and all the tie stalls in the arena. And this year we've had to order extra tie stalls, and we're not letting the kids groom inside. So they go outside, they'll wash their cows on the west side, they're going to groom on the south side, and then they have an entrance on the east side. So it's great to see the barn full.
25: Okay, Thomas, I got to learn a little bit more. I've heard your mom talk about grooming and washing and all kinds of things. What do you do at a cattle show, Thomas? Like, what is, when you go to a typical cattle show, your 4-H cattle, like, what does a day look like for you? What are you doing all day long with your cattle?
26: You're mainly keeping him clean, brushing him, probably weeding, and doing some grooming.
25: What does that mean? Like, what do you have to do to keep a cow clean? What are you talking about, Willis?
26: We have products for their hair to keep them cleaner, better, and, like, just, we train the hair before the show to keep it looking straight so they look bigger.
25: Do you guys show just one cow? Like, is there just one, or do you show multiple cows?
27: Well, we have, everybody almost has two.
25: How many do you have, Thomas?
27: One.
26: I just have one steer.
25: What's your steer's name?
26: Zeus.
25: I'm not going to enter a cow or a horse in the horse show, but we can all come watch, right?
24: Right.
25: Like, does it cost us anything to come check this stuff out?
24: The admission is free. We do have a petting zoo, so there's hands-on opportunities for kids who don't often get that. There's a kids area where they can play in the sand. There's water tables. There's bouncing castles. There's coloring and craft contests. There's a little display about 4-H. We also have an antique tractor show, which is new last year, so they can actually be around some equipment and the people who know about them. A lot of people dig out their grandpa's original tractor and bring it to town and get it running. And the people we had down at the tractor area last year, I just couldn't believe the crowd that was there. So it was fantastic.
25: What is it about those antique tractors? Why are they so much cooler than tractors now? And, like, tractors now are very cool.
24: The engines are simpler than all the electronic ones we have these days with computers, and it's fun. It's something that the regular guy in the back shop or garage can tinker with and fine-tune, and it's a passion for these people.
4: The Manitou Agricultural Fair coming up this weekend, July 3rd through 5th, and the agenda includes all your favorites like the Saturday Night Steak Supper, Antique Tractor Show, Barrel Racing, as well as Cattle and Horse Shows. Manitou Ag Society Secretary Regan Bolton, as well as Liam, Riley, and Thomas stopped in to share some of the details ahead of the fun. Speaking of fun, the final Did You Know Before Canada Day tomorrow coming up.

0: Alan Jackson, The Older I Get. On Tuesday's morning show, it's June 30th. We are the day before Canada Day. And also, Eva, into the final hours of school for some elementary students.
1: The countdown is on.
0: A number of school divisions across southern Manitoba. Today is the final day as they go pick up report cards. And then for most of the kiddos, basically get right back on the bus.
1: Yes.
0: And then head home before lunch.
1: Home. Yeah.
0: So did you know for today, continuing with the Canada Day theme this week, specifically, though, questions related to the national flag of Canada.
1: All right.
0: True or false, Eva, the official red color of the Canadian flag is known as Federal Identity Program Red and closely resembles the color Pantone 032.
1: Very, very specific. I'm going to say that that's got to be true.
0: Yeah, that is very true. Like, I like being creative, Eva, but I wouldn't have spent that much time coming up with that. Now, true or false, the national flag of Canada is twice as long as it is wide. For example, if the flag is 6 feet long, it should be 3 feet wide. True or false?
1: I'm going to say it's true.
0: That is true. Yeah, the proportions are 2 to 1. Not every flag in the world, though, is similar proportions.
1: Okay.
0: A lot of countries have different ones. One last question. The original design of the maple leaf on the Canadian flag had more points on it than what was eventually adopted. There are currently 11 points on the maple leaf. How many did the original design of the maple leaf have? 17, 15, or 13?
1: I mean, we have a lot more now than the original. I feel like I remember this.
0: So 13 was the original.
1: 13 was
0: the original design, and I just gave you the answer.
1: Okay, yeah.
0: I accidentally said the wrong thing. So we have 11 on the maple leaf now.
1: Yeah, but 13 was the original.
0: 13 was the original.
1: So how come the change? Do we
0: know? We do. Yeah, so the design of 13 points on the maple leaf was hard to recognize as a maple leaf, particularly from a distance or when the flag was flapping in a strong wind. So they decided to go back to the drawing board and go with the current 11 point design because it was more recognizable as a maple leaf.
1: Yeah, and there's going to be a lot of maple leaf face painting that goes on
0: absolutely
1: starting tomorrow.
0: Whether or not there's 11 points or not, I'm not sure, because sometimes when you're cruising through the face painting line, you just got to get it on.
1: That
0: there,
1: gets
0: right?
1: smudged on. Yeah.
0: It does get smudged on. And now we know a little bit more about the Canadian flag as we look ahead to Canada Day and look ahead to 8 o'clock.
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2: It's Tuesday, June 30th, and I'm sure last week while I was on vacation, you heard our good friend Zach Drieger keeping you up to date on what's going on at the FIFA World Cup, and he's also been sharing in the afternoons as well. There were two games yesterday that were grabbing the attention of Southern Manitobans, Paraguay versus Germany, as well as Netherlands and Morocco. Why and what were the outcomes? Well, our resident soccer expert Zach will join me in studio in 10 minutes to give us the inside look. Right now, 8 o'clock.
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4: Good morning, I'm Alexander Peters. Parts of southwestern Manitoba are waking up Tuesday to the aftermath of extensive heavy rainfall and overland flooding. Severe thunderstorms brought staggering totals over a relatively brief period of time from late Monday afternoon into the evening hours. According to CMOS-accredited weathercaster Chris Sumner, as a low-pressure system pushed northward out of the Dakotas, the main area of rainfall, along with embedded thunderstorms, these training storms brought wave after wave of rainfall to the same regions. Some of the totals through 5 a.m. this morning include Boisvain at 152 millimeters, Deloraine 129.9 millimeters, and Minto at 114 millimeters. You can find the full list of Rain Watcher reports in the story on the Discover Westman app. We're expecting a partly sunny day today with a small chance of an afternoon shower along with risk of a thunderstorm with highs around 22 degrees, feeling like 27. And the Manitou Ag Fair is just around the corner, and one of the biggest attractions will be the Sunday Horse Show. The event will feature barrel racing, poles, keyhole racing, flag races, and a costume contest. About 35 riders are expected to take part when the show gets underway Sunday afternoon. For 8-year-old Riley, it's one of the most exciting parts of the year.
5: Keyhole. You have to go with your horse in the shape of a key and turn without stepping out of the lines. We got some money in an envelope. I got probably 50.
4: The horse show gets underway at 2 p.m. following the mutton busting event. Bolton says the competition is open to riders of different ages and skill levels, with the horse show becoming a fair favorite. Kevin Harder is a marathon runner, and he's recently completed quite the run at 110 kilometers in 23 hours and 2 minutes. Harder ran across the island of Madeira, a part of Portugal, and described why he continues to run and up his running game.
6: Well, I would say I'm a very goal-oriented person, so I like to set goals. And then this particular race, because of when it took place, it allowed me to train all through winter. I'm not really a huge winter person.
4: The Wheels Car Club's show in the park returned after last year's weather cancellation. Among the vehicles turning heads was a 2001 Dale Earnhardt Tribute Monte Carlo, owned by Pilot Mounds Jamie Sims, who spent numerous hours perfecting every detail.
7: About 120 hours plus doing just the decals alone. I got a book and stuff, everything from Richard Childress Racing, that told me the sizes and the locations of all the decals, and we made them on it, and it's right down to the T of Dale Earnhardt's car, besides that it doesn't have a V8 motor and rear-wheel drive.
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4: Looking at a mix of sun and cloud today. 30% chance of showers, risk of a thunderstorm, windy, high of 22, humidex 27, UV index of 7. Tonight, partly cloudy, 30% chance of showers and risk of a thunderstorm, windy, low of 14. Wednesday, a mix of sun and cloud, 30% chance of showers and risk of a thunderstorm, high of 24, humidex 28. Thursday, sunny, high of 24. Currently in Pilot Mound, it is 13 degrees, 14 degrees in Melitta, Boisevain, and Killarney, and in Brandon and Souris, it is 15 degrees. Winds are coming in from the southwest at 16 kilometers per hour with a relative humidity of 90%. See what's coming your way and check the live radar and your 7-day forecast on Discover Westman.
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0: Yet another example of the music you'll be hearing all day on July 1st as we continue our tradition of All Canadian Canada Day. That was Roland Majot and Canada, Best Place to Be. It's Tuesday, June 30th. The final hours of another school year have almost arrived as some elementary school students have their final day today. Pretty much everyone heading home before noon as we look at a partly sunny day, small chance of an afternoon shower, risk of a thunderstorm, highs between 22 and 24, but feeling like closer to 30 today. And Zach Drieger, I know over the last little bit you've been keeping on top of the FIFA World Cup, sharing the goings-on while I was away last week and also in the afternoon. And we have a couple of games that actually have some pretty significant ramifications to the overall World Cup, particularly for the men's team here in Canada. But before we get to who we're going to play on Saturday, tell us about this Paraguay-Germany game, which even I, who I admit has not been following the World Cup at all, I even heard about this, what is being called one of the greatest upsets in World Cup history.
1: By a long shot.
0: Okay, it's so what happened?
1: So it was some pretty high drama. They managed to hold Germany to 1-1 going into the full 90 minutes.
0: Okay.
1: So when that happens, they go to extra time.
0: Okay.
1: So the first half of extra time, Germany actually ends up scoring a goal. They all celebrate. Everyone goes crazy. It's 2-1. They go back to VAR, so the video review.
0: Okay.
1: And they find out that one of the Germany guys had some contact with the Paraguayan keeper.
0: Okay.
1: Who fell over. He got back up.
0: Okay.
1: And then the header came in, and they decided that was enough to disallow the goal.
0: Oh, no.
1: So Germany was less than enthused.
0: Upset.
1: Shall we say?
0: Yep.
1: So they pull back the goal. It stays 1-1 all the way through extra time. They go to penalties. Germany misses their first penalty shot. And then from there on, Paraguay ends up winning the whole thing on penalties and coming in as 5-1 underdogs in that game. It is one of the biggest upsets in World Cup history. And we got a pretty good population here in southern Manitoba of people from Paraguay or Paraguayan heritage. So I know there was probably a lot of people yelling at their TV sets yesterday, Chris. I felt like a Paraguayan fan. I was screaming at my laptop yesterday. I was late for slow pitch.
0: Well, when I saw the result, I thought, boy, there were going to be pockets of southern Manitoba pretty excited with that outcome.
1: So that was, it's been a high drama World Cup. Even the Brazil-Japan game yesterday, Brazil won in the 95th minute.
0: Wow.
1: With 6 minutes of extra time.
0: You wouldn't have expected that. Brazil typically considered a higher level team.
1: Yeah, and Japan scored first. So it's been a very high drama World Cup, I'd say, so far.
0: So the game that most Canadians were following yesterday, because the winner will play the men's team on Saturday in the last 16, which I found out is the way you're supposed to say it.
1: Yep, the round of 16.
0: Netherlands and Morocco.
1: Yep.
0: So what happened?
1: So that game finished 0-0 and then went to penalties.
0: Okay.
1: And Morocco ended up pulling it off, which was a little bit of an upset. Not nearly the Paraguay-Germany, but Netherlands would have been the favorites going into that one. More of like a 2-1 favorite.
0: Okay.
1: Because the Dutch are still pretty strong. They're not as strong as they have been, but Morocco, as far as Canadians are concerned, considering it's our first round of 16 game in history, like we've never been this far in the World Cup ever, I think we would have preferred Morocco over the Dutch, but at this point, there's no easy games.
0: No.
1: You know, every country we're going to play is going to be a tough one, but I think for the majority of Canadian fans, we would have taken Morocco, so it's good news for us.
0: Well, and I heard one of the analysts yesterday, who's not actually at the World Cup, just, you know, one of the talking heads. Same thing as you. He's a sports writer specifically for soccer.
1: Yep.
0: Same thing as you. He's like, no easy games, but if you could pick.
1: If we had to pick one.
0: Morocco would probably be the one that the men's team would want to go against. Again, that game is Saturday at noon. That's July 4th, which means, Zach, when we come back on Monday's morning show, we'll have more soccer to talk about, I bet.
1: Either celebrate or be, well, actually, I would say at this point, the fact we've made it to the round of 32, won a game, made it to the round of 16, anything from here on out, in my opinion, is just icing on the cake.
0: I would agree.
1: We're already into uncharted waters for Canadian soccer history. So at this point, we're just riding it out. I think it's awesome.
0: All right, we're 10 minutes away from our next look at the forecast, which, of course, will include a peek at Canada Day tomorrow.
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Here we are. That was Alabama. Good morning. I'm Eva Hyde. Somehow the sunshine this morning, it just seems a little brighter after all of that rainfall. We had a significant amount of rain moving through parts of southern Manitoba last night and overnight. Some communities seeing much heavier totals than others. We've got total rainfall amounts along with pictures and videos submitted by you. You can check those out on our website and app. And as always, thank you to everyone who shared what you're seeing. It really does give us a much broader picture of how the storm impacted communities across the region. Well, today is the last day of school for many students. You can just imagine the excitement, that final backpack of the year coming home, absolutely packed with papers, artwork, and assignments. I remember when my kids were a little older, they would ask if we could have a bonfire to celebrate the start of summer, and then we'd toss all those unwanted school papers into the fire as our own little school's out for summer tradition. Well, it might be a little too wet for that today, though. There is more rain in the

0: 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And we're going to have all those details for you coming up here in just a minute.
1: 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Tennis Canada recognizes these often unsung heroes through their Everyday Champions program. 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
4: 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Everything gets underway with the Canada Day parade and parade of flags at 2 p.m. There's a show and shine car show, cornhole tournament, lots of celebrations happening at the Wildlife Museum in town. There will be a Canada Day vendor market happening at the Wildlife Museum beginning at 10 a.m. and then fireworks at dusk. Bring your lawn chair and come on down to the Boisvain Fairgrounds. More details on the events calendar on the Discover Westman app. One final time, let's have a look at those staggering rainfall totals from yesterday. Boisvain, 152 millimeters. That's just over 6 inches. Deloraine, 130, 5.1 inches. Minto, 114. That's about 4.5 inches. Wauwinisa, 98 millimeters, 4 inches. Souris, 87 millimeters. Almost 3.5. Now, of course, we have a lot more rainfall totals than those, and you can find those in the story, including video and photos from flooding in the Boisvain area yesterday at discoverwestman.com. All right, partly sunny in Westman today. Small chance of a shower this afternoon, alongside the risk of a thunderstorm. Wind picking up out of the west, gusting to 60, high 22, feeling like 27. Partly cloudy tonight, small chance of showers this evening, risk of a thunderstorm, still breezy from the west until backing off tonight, and a low of 14. Canada Day Wednesday, partly sunny, small chance of an afternoon shower, risk of a thunderstorm, high 24 tomorrow, feeling like 28. Thursday, more sun and a high of 24 degrees. Around the region this hour, 16 in Melitta, Boisvain, Killarney, Brandon, and Souris, 14 in Pilot Mound. Wind from the west-southwest at 18, gusting to 31. Relative humidity is 85%. Make better plans with accurate local forecasts on the weather page of the Discover Westman app.
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8: Authwaite says she's going to be putting in a lot of work to be ready, and hopefully she'll be healthy for not only the games, but for afterwards as well. 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In American Association of Professional Baseball, the game between Winnipeg and Kansas City was rained out. And in Major League Baseball, the Toronto Blue Jays picked up the win over the New York Mets 2-1. The Jays snapped their six-game losing streak in the process. I'm Dave Anthony.
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0: Hi, I'm Eva of CJRB, highlighting what is on the go in the city of Brandon. 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
4: 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Well, Winkler's Kevin Harder recently participated in the Madeira Island Ultra Trail Marathon. Located off the coast of Portugal, the island hosts the international trail running event. And Kevin, well, he ran 110 kilometers, 23 hours straight, and it included 7,200 meters of elevation change. We'll continue the conversation with Kevin Harder about the experience of participating in the Madeira Island Ultra Trail Marathon in about 10 minutes. Right now, 8:30.
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6: Good morning, I'm Alexander Peters. Parts of southwestern Manitoba are waking up Tuesday to the aftermath of extensive heavy rainfall and overland flooding. Severe thunderstorms brought staggering totals over a relatively brief period of time from late Monday afternoon into the evening hours. According to CMOS-accredited weathercaster Chris Sumner, as a low-pressure system pushed northward out of the Dakotas, the main area of rainfall, along with embedded thunderstorms, these training storms brought wave after wave of rainfall to the same regions. Some of the totals through 5 a.m. this morning include Boisvain at 152 millimeters, Deloraine 129.9 millimeters, and Minto at 114 millimeters. You can find the full list of Rain Watcher reports in the story on the Discover Westman app. We're expecting a partly sunny day today with a small chance of an afternoon shower along with risk of a thunderstorm with highs around 22 degrees, feeling like 27. Regan Bolton says the Manitou Ag Fair gives families a chance to connect with agriculture, learn about animals, and experience rural life. The fair features a petting zoo, children's activities, antique tractors, food vendors, and free admission. Liam already knows exactly what he's looking forward to the most.
7: The animal zoo, because it has baby kittens. Because I'm a cat person. Yeah, because I like cats. I think about the one that's all the colors.
6: The Manitou Ag Fair runs July 3rd through the 5th. And car enthusiasts from across the province made their way to Carmen Sunday for the Wheels Car Club's annual show in the park. Pilot Mound's Jamie Sims was there with his meticulously built Dale Earnhardt tribute Monte Carlo. The detailed replica can be viewed at a number of upcoming shows.
8: We were at 42 shows last year. We're probably not going to do as many this year, but I guess we're going to go to Morden, Altona, Austin. We'll probably be in Killarney for street nights, Melita to the Banana Days there, down to Devil's Lake maybe, Grand Forks. Last year at Devil's Lake, they were pretty well crazy over the car.
6: Sims says he already has several other restoration projects waiting at home. Kevin Harder is a marathon runner, and he's recently completed quite the run, 110 kilometers in 23 hours and 2 minutes. Harder ran across the island of Madeira, a part of Portugal, and described some of his training routine.
9: So there's a few different workouts that I did. So almost on a weekly basis, I'd put on like a 40-pound pack on my back, block up your treadmill as high as you can safely block it up. So from the factory, it goes to 15%. You add a couple 2x4s and you might get 20% out of the thing. And then just go at hiking speed for an hour.
6: Every day, we're delivering the news of your community to you here on the radio, but we can also deliver it directly to your inbox if you subscribe to the daily news on Discover Westman.
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6: Looking at a mix of sun and cloud today. 30% chance of showers, risk of a thunderstorm. Windy, high of 22, humidex 27, UV index of 7. Tonight, partly cloudy, 30% chance of showers and risk of a thunderstorm. Windy, low of 14. Wednesday, a mix of sun and cloud, 30% chance of showers and risk of a thunderstorm. High of 24, humidex 28. Thursday, sunny, high of 24. Currently in Pilot Mound, it is 13 degrees, 14 degrees in Melitta, Boisvain and Killarney, and in Brandon and Souris, it is 15 degrees. Winds are coming in from the southwest at 16 kilometers per hour with a relative humidity of 90%. See what's coming your way and check the live radar and your 7-day forecast on Discover Westman.

0: Music from Glass Tiger, one of the many Canadian artists, performers, and groups you'll be hearing all day tomorrow during our All-Canadian Canada Day celebration, the song Diamond Sun. I'm Chris Sumner. It's Tuesday, June 30th. We're looking at a partly sunny one across southern Manitoba, small chance of an afternoon shower, risk of a thunderstorm, highs between 22 and 24, but feeling like closer to 30, not to mention gusty westerly and southwesterly winds throughout the day today. Winkler's Kevin Harder recently participated in the Madeira Island Ultra Trail Marathon. Located off the coast of Portugal, the island hosts the international trail running event. It features several race distances, and while Kevin ran 110 kilometers and traversed 7,200 meters of elevation change. Not only did he enter, he completed that race. We continue the conversation with Kevin, telling us about the unique start time for it.
1: Yeah, so that's another interesting thing about this race is you start at midnight, so it's another challenge, yeah.
2: What was the hardest part of the race?
1: Certainly the climbing was quite difficult. I definitely had a couple low points, for sure. I would say the biggest challenge is just you've got to do 7,200 meters of climbing by the 70-kilometer mark.
2: Yeah,
1: and now you have a full marathon almost to do all downhill on basically wrecked legs.
2: No, thank you. What's that portion like?
1: There is definitely a large mental component to it, yeah. So for this particular race, I broke it down into four segments, so four big climbs. So that's how I kind of mentally broke that part down. And then just get to here. I think as long as you try and stay positive, gratitude is definitely important as well. Just being thankful like that I have a body that can do this type of thing. I know there were multiple times throughout the race where, because I've been here before at this island at previous times, I could see like landmarks that I knew from the past. Like there were some places I ran by and I was like, oh yeah, I camped right here. Or you crest over a ridge and it's like, oh, I recognize this area totally. Like this is pretty cool, right?
2: Do you run the whole time? Do you jog? How does that actually work?
1: Definitely not the whole time. Like
2: I wouldn't.
1: The climbing, even the elites are definitely power hiking, but you try and run as much as you can, like the flats. And if it's downhill, you try and run if you can. It's probably one of my bigger weaknesses coming from Manitoba is running downhill on really steep technical terrain.
0: And Winkler's Kevin Harder has more races to come, including Race the North Face, a 50-kilometer race south of Brandon in August, and then the Chicago Marathon in October, which his goal there, completing in sub 2 hours and 50 minutes. All right, time now for temperatures across Canada. On the West Coast this morning, 13 in Victoria, 14 in Vancouver, Calgary and Regina, cloudy and 12 in Prince George, 13 this hour in Edmonton and 16 in Saskatoon. Sunny in Winnipeg, 17 degrees, 15 in Thunder Bay, 24 in Toronto and Montreal, 22 in Ottawa, 20 in Quebec City, Fredericton, Halifax and Charlottetown, 21. Partly sunny and 17 in St. John's. In Canada's north, 9 degrees in Whitehorse, 21 in Yellowknife and 12 in Iqaluit. That's a look at temperatures across Canada. Your Canada Day forecast on the way.
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0: We're expecting a partly sunny day today. Small chance of showers this afternoon. Risk of a thunderstorm. Wind westerly gusting to 60. High 22 and feeling like 27. Partly cloudy tonight. Small chance of early evening showers. Risk of a thunderstorm and wind west 40 gusting to 60, but then becoming light. Low 14. A mix of sun and cloud on Canada Day Wednesday. Small chance of an afternoon shower. Risk of a thunderstorm. High 24 and feeling like 28. Sunshine Thursday and a high of 24 degrees. It's currently 16 in Melitta, Boise, Vane, and Killarney. Also Brandon and Souris. Pilot Mound 14. Wind for the west-southwest at 18, gusting to 31. Relative humidity is 85%. Weather impacts every plan. 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
0: We've arrived at our usual time to crack open the anniversary album today. The page says June 30th, and we have two couples to celebrate. Happy 36th anniversary today to Brady and Lisa McRae of Steinbach. Also, happy anniversary to Todd and Lindsay Alvis. And to all of you and our couples on our list, your special song this morning from John Michael Montgomery, Even Then.

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2: Hi, I'm Pete Smith. Lynn Shatford's meditation on Luke 17 verse 15 is both interesting and challenging. And one of the lepers, when he saw that he was healed, turned back and with a loud voice glorified God. Loud in the Greek is mega, voice is phone. Literally, this verse says the man glorified God with a loud voice, a megaphone. That's particularly touching because one of the side effects of leprosy is a damaged larynx. In healing this leper, the Lord Jesus had restored his voice. What was the first thing the healed man did? Praise God. We who are saved have been healed from a disease far worse than leprosy. For what purpose do we use our voice? Let us praise God today. Join us again soon at Compass Point for more daily direction from God's Word.
3: 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We are children of God.

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6: Good morning. I'm Alexander Peters. Parts of southwestern Manitoba are waking up Tuesday to the aftermath of extensive heavy rainfall and overland flooding. Severe thunderstorms brought staggering totals over a relatively brief period of time from late Monday afternoon into the evening hours. According to CMOS accredited weathercaster Chris Sumner, as a low pressure system pushed northward out of the Dakotas, the main area of rainfall along with embedded thunderstorms essentially moved from the U.S. border northward toward the Trans-Canada Highway, Riding Mountain National Park, and beyond. These training storms brought wave after wave of rainfall to the same regions. Some of the totals through 5 a.m. this morning include Boisevain at 152 millimeters, just over 6 inches, Deloraine at 129.9, about 5.1 inches, and Minto, 114 millimeters, about 4.5 inches. You can find the full list of Rainwatcher reports in the story on the Discover Westmen app. Today we're expecting a partly sunny day and a small chance of afternoon showers alongside the risk of a thunderstorm with highs around 22 degrees, but feeling like 27. Kevin Harder is a marathon runner, and he's recently completed a run of 110 kilometers in 23 hours and 2 minutes. Harder ran across the island of Madeira, a part of Portugal. He described what an ultra marathon is.
7: I would say anything longer than a marathon. So the first, I guess, race distance that a lot of people would qualify a ultra marathon as is a 50K. So just add another 10K roughly to the end of a full marathon. And then it's just kind of open-ended after that. So 100 kilometers, 100 miles, there's all kinds of races.
6: And after last year's rainout, the Wheels Car Club got its day in the sun Sunday in Carmen. Classic cars and trucks filled Kings Park as enthusiasts from across Manitoba gathered for the annual show in the park. One of the biggest crowd pleasers was Jamie Sims' 2001 Monte Carlo, a tribute to NASCAR legend Dale Earnhardt.
8: It's a 2001 Monte Carlo SS. It's red. The late Dale Earnhardt passed away in 2001, raced the Tasmanian Devil car for 3 races, so I did a tribute car to him and tried to make it as close as I possibly could to the original car that he was driving prior to his death.
6: Sims says more than 120 hours went into recreating the car's decals alone. Take a look at photos on Discover Westman, and while you're there, be sure to subscribe to the daily newsletter to receive it directly into your inbox.
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6: Looking at a mix of sun and cloud today, 30% chance of showers, risk of a thunderstorm, windy, high of 22, humidex 27, UV index of 7. Tonight, partly cloudy, 30% chance of showers and risk of a thunderstorm, windy, low of 14. Wednesday, a mix of sun and cloud, 30% chance of showers and risk of a thunderstorm, high of 24, humidex 28. Thursday, sunny, high of 24. Currently in Pilot Mound, it is 13 degrees, 14 degrees in Melitta, Boisevane, and Killarney, and in Brandon and Souris, it is 15 degrees. Winds are coming in from the southwest at 16 kilometers per hour with a relative humidity of 90%. See what's coming your way and check the live radar and your 7-day forecast on Discover Westman.
11: It's Tuesday, June 30th. Time for this morning's funeral announcements. Esther Dick, 90, of Winnipeg, passed away Thursday, June 25th at Riverview Health Center. She is survived by her husband, Henry, and two daughters. She was predeceased by one son-in-law, and two sisters. The funeral service for Esther Dick will be held Friday, 11 a.m. at Eastview Community Church, 315 Maxwell King Drive, with ash interment at Oakville Cemetery at a later date. Viewing will be at the church 1 hour prior to the service. 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Alec Fedorchuk, 79, of Morden, passed away Saturday, June 27th at Boundary Trails Health Center. He is survived by his wife Cheryl, one daughter, one son, five grandchildren, three sisters, two brothers, and their families. He was predeceased by one brother. Cremation has taken place. The celebration of life for Alec Fedorchuk will be held Saturday, 2 p.m. at St. Paul's United Church, Morden. 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Jonathan Neustater, 47, of Gretna, passed away Monday, June 1st at Health Sciences Center, Winnipeg. He is survived by his wife, Becky, one daughter, one son, his mother, and one sister. He was predeceased by his father and in-laws. Cremation has taken place. The celebration of life for Jonathan Neustater will be held Friday, 7 p.m. at New Bergtall Commons Barn. 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

0: From Rick Foster, that was Blessed Assurance on this Tuesday morning show as extensive overland flooding is happening across wide swaths of western Manitoba. Widespread rainfall amounts anywhere between 2 and 6 inches yesterday. Highest total we received here, courtesy of our rain watchers, was Boisevane at 152 millimeters yesterday. That's just over 6 inches. I just was having a bit of an online chat with my mom and dad at the farm in Neepawa, and they had 5.1 inches of portions of Highway 16 between Neepawa and Gladstone are currently closed due to water over the highway. My parents sent me a video of the farmyard right now, and it basically looks like a lake. I have never seen water like that in our yard in Neepawa. My dad, who is 74 years old, has also never seen water like that on the farm. Just an unbelievably staggering amount of rainfall that landed yesterday in western Manitoba, tapering off fairly quickly once you hit the Manitoba escarpment and then sliding eastward into the Red River Valley and southeastern Manitoba. Now, there is a chance for additional showers and thunderstorms today and Canada Day, non-severe in nature. And it will be a question of whether or not we actually see those fire up, as there is warmth and there is humidity, but there won't necessarily be a trigger and there isn't going to be a ton of instability in the atmosphere. So right now, drying out and sunshine, that is what we need to see. We'll have a look at the forecast, including a peek at Canada Day after this.
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0: We're expecting a partly sunny day today. Small chance of showers this afternoon. Risk of a thunderstorm. Wind westerly gusting to 60. High 22 and feeling like 27. Partly cloudy tonight. Small chance of early evening showers. Risk of a thunderstorm and wind west 40 gusting to 60, but then becoming light. Low 14. A mix of sun and cloud on Canada Day Wednesday, small chance of an afternoon shower, risk of a thunderstorm, high 24 and feeling like 28. Sunshine Thursday and a high of 24 degrees. It's currently 16 in Melitta, Boisevane, and Killarney, also Brandon and Souris, Pilot Mound 14. Wind for the west-southwest at 18, gusting to 31. Relative humidity is 85%. Weather impacts every plan. 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
4: And that's it for today's morning show on Tuesday, June 30th. 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
4: Hi, this is Ben Lowell, and this is Back to the Bible Canada with Dr. John Neufeld. Well, we continue our series today, No Compromise. So let's turn in our Bibles to Galatians chapter 4, verses 1 to 7, as Dr. Neufeld brings us a message titled, No Longer Slaves.
5: I'm about to make a confession, and I know this sounds bad, so keep it to yourself. In my spare time, I read detective novels and sometimes, wait for it, spy novels. I know, you're very disappointed with me. You thought in my spare time, rather than giving my mind a rest, I should be reading, you know, copies of Biblical Archaeological Review and brushing up on my Greek grammar. But I do have my indulgences, that's just one of them. And in a recent novel, I read about a man who was key in his company and among the most intelligent and productive, but he did not lead the company, for that had been reserved for the son of the founder of the company. And the book examines the thoughts and feelings of the man who was overlooked for that key position. Even though he was the most qualified, he was not the one who achieved the key position. Ah, yes, if you're born right, you inherit. And if you're not, you have to work and sacrifice, but you might never achieve. And as you can imagine, from that perceived injustice, a novel develops a plot based on choices being made. Well, we do know that it would be nice to think that we live in a pure meritocracy, but we don't. A great many factors outside of drive and ability and training and creativity factor into the successes and failures we experience in life. Ah, the life of privilege, of those who inherit wealth and power and status from their mums and dads. Now, to the matter of the text from Galatians. Paul has been making the case that Christians are justified by faith alone and not by works of the law. That is the theme of the book, and what an important theme it is. But now as we come to chapter 4 of the book, Paul begins to make application. He wants to say that our status in life and in eternity has been elevated simply based not on what we've done, not based on some spiritual meritocracy, but based on our birthright. And as we look at our text, we're going to see the word heir, which is a word given to a person in a family who inherits the wealth of their parents. This is going to be compared to the slave who doesn't inherit anything. And then we're going to see the word son, and then amazingly the word adoption. You see, it's one thing, and an important thing, to have our doctrine of salvation straightened out. Everything depends on that. If you think you can have sins forgiven and be reconciled to God on the basis of something you do, it's not just an error, it's a fatal error. You are saved on the basis of what Christ has done for you. And on that basis alone, get that straight, your eternity depends on that. But that being said and being understood and being appropriated, we now ask another question. Outside of believing that and trusting only in Christ for our eternity, and that's no small thing, but is that where the discussion ends? For Paul, there is a great deal more to be said after that. He says, if you have trusted in Christ alone for your eternity, do you see what that means for you? Do you see how your status has changed? Do you understand how spiritually rich you now are? Or are you acting as if your spiritual status was still, you know, one who is impoverished and a second-class citizen of the kingdom? So, let's read our text. Galatians 4, 1 to 7. I mean that the heir, as long as he is a child, is no different from a slave, though he is owner of everything, but he is under guardians and managers until the date set by his father. In the same way, we also, when we were children, were enslaved to the elementary principles of the world. But when the fullness of time had come, God sent forth his Son, born of a woman, born under the law, to redeem those who are under the law, so that we might receive adoption as sons. And because you are sons, God has sent the Spirit of his Son into our hearts, crying, Abba, Father. So you are no longer a slave, but a son, and if a son, then an heir through God. Now, in order to understand this text and the richness of what's being communicated to us in it, let's divide this passage into three parts. So the first is our status before we came to Christ. The second is a description of what's occurred now that we've become the children of God. And the third, a calling to understand and live in appreciation of our status in Christ. So we start with our status before the gospel came to us. Look again at verse 1. I mean that the heir, as long as he is a child, is no different from a slave, though he is the owner of everything. Now, that's a difficult verse, because we're going to have to understand exactly what Paul is referring to. But before we do that, let's understand the image. You have a child, and the Greek word for child is nepios. You know, it's a word that is used to describe not an infant, but normally a child somewhere about 3 to 4 years of age, a little kid. Now, in this illustration, imagine that the child's father has died, and he's the only heir. Imagine also that the father has vast wealth, great estates, financial investments, great many employees and slaves. It's a vast enterprise. I mean, perhaps, if it helps, you might think of a person in our own day, a very wealthy billionaire. You might think of the company, or even the companies he owns. Good, you get the idea. Now imagine he dies, and the child, a 3-year-old, actually owns everything. Now, of course, this child can't enjoy the privileges of the inheritance. He's far too young. But Paul says, look, imagine this child who has inherited everything, yet at the present time, he's no different from a household slave. He's under guardians and managers until the date set by his father. We suppose this to have been contained in some kind of a will. Now, in order to get a better handle on that, we might well be served to think of one of the parables that Jesus told, in which Jesus ends with the following statement. It's found in Luke 12:42. And the Lord said, who then is the faithful and wise manager whom his master will set over his household to give them their portion of food at the proper time? See, that's the idea. There's a trusted servant whose role it is to make management decisions and who also takes care of all the details of the estate. And so we're to imagine a child who is treated, at least for the present, under the direction of the manager. And the manager oversees his schooling, his schedule, and perhaps even corrects all the childhood mistakes and misbehavior. And the child can't say, hey, look, I'm the boss. You're not the boss of me. And if that's what the child thinks, he's wrong. Although he is the heir, he is, at this stage in his life, subject to the household manager. The household manager is the boss of him. Now, that's the illustration. Okay, the illustration is interesting, and it's not hard to understand. But for us, the real question is, what is it that Paul's referring to? At what stage in our spiritual development are we like this child? Before our conversion? Immediately after we're saved, but not yet, you know, developed spiritually? Or is this a picture of our lives on this side of eternity? Paul, what are you getting at? How are we to understand ourselves? For clearly, this is an illustration for us. And the answer is, we're going to have to work at this, but the answer is found in verse 3. Let's read that again. It says, in the same way, we also, when we were children, were enslaved to the elementary principles of the world. I hope you agree with me that Paul will never refer to a redeemed child of God as someone who's enslaved to this world in any fashion. And so he must mean that before we were saved, our status was as it was. But that opens up a can of worms, as they say. I mean, how can someone who's unsaved be referred to as an heir or a young child just waiting to inherit everything? I hope you see the problem. But one solution would be to say, Paul is not referring to the individual believer. He's referring to the history of our redemption. Perhaps he is saying before Christ came and before the coming of the Spirit, whom he will speak about in this passage, when we were still under the law, we were heirs not yet fully grown. But that makes sense except for the phrase elementary principles of the world. Now, the elementary principles of the world refers to practices, theology, regulations, ordinances, by which the worshipers of pagan deities, gods and goddesses, in the Greek and Roman world try to achieve salvation. Do you see the problem? This is a coalition of pagan powers and religious ideals. But if that's what Paul is trying to say, it's hard to imagine that when the Galatians were worshiping their pagan idols, Paul would have referred to them as heirs of the wealth of the Heavenly Father who created all things. But, however, many Bible teachers have suggested that Paul, in the use of the phrase elementary principles of the world, also means the principles that the Judaizers were preaching. That is, unless you do the law, that's what they said, circumcision, dietary restrictions, keeping of the Jewish festivals, unless you do all of that, that's what they said, do that or else you won't be saved. I mean, doing these things earns you your salvation. And Paul, I think this is right here, he's saying whether pagan or Jewish false twisting of the law, all of this comes under one heading. It's called elementary principles of this world. And that is doing something that inherits your salvation. You see, it doesn't matter the religion. I mean, provided that your salvation depends on something you have to do, provided you're put under a guardian who puts you under his thumb and you have to perform, it doesn't matter. Even if you're the heir, you're no better off than a slave.
4: What does nearly 70 years of faithful Bible teaching look like? What has God done through this ministry, and where is He leading us next? We recently created a vision and mission booklet to answer exactly those questions. It tells the story of Back to the Bible Canada, its history, its calling, and the future we believe God has set before us. Because this is not simply our mission. We are stewards of something that belongs entirely to Him, and what a privilege it is that He invites us to serve it together. Whether you're a longtime listener or just discovering this ministry, we invite you to download and read that document. It may just deepen your understanding of what God is doing through Back to the Bible Canada and how you can be part of it. 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
5: I've still not answered the question that the phrase Paul uses, the elementary principles of this world, in the Greek is only one word. It's the word stoicheia. It means a basic principle that underlies something. Imagine, if you will, you're in a class in university in which you're studying evolutionary biology. And you're looking at the raw science and you're inquisitive. Rather than simply accepting what's being said, you keep asking, what's the scientific evidence for this? And then your prof finally lets you in on it. The basic underlying principle of what we're discussing is based on a philosophical principle. All of nature functions on the basis of random, unguided, purposeless chance. And if you accept that, that's the basis for our study. Now look, I don't want to get us off track and chase down this thing, but I'm trying to make a point to understand that word stoicheia. It's a basic principle that underlies something. And Paul is saying the basic principle that underlies either pagan religion or the teaching of the Judaizers who are trying to make rabbinical Jews out of the Galatian Christians, whether it was before they came to Christ or after they did and the Judaizers showed up, the basic principle of all these religious ways of thinking is this. You have to perform something to earn or deserve your salvation, no matter how you conceive of salvation. And this is true even today in non-religious circles. Whether people suggest that salvation consists in self-actualization or in learning to make decisions freely and not based on the expectation of others, we all know that salvation is thought of in so many different ways today. But the basic principle underlying all systems that offer salvation is that certain works have to be performed and things have to be attained to and earned and produced. And once you've reached that level, now you deserve the prize. And that, I think, is how Paul is using the term an heir. People conceive of a prize or an inheritance, some level to which they have to attain. But in order to attain it, they continue to be under the tutelage of another and continue to be no better than a slave. And this is true of all people before they encounter Christ. They are all under the management of some sort, no different than a little child. They're told, you inherit all things. But in their experience, they never arrive. They continue to be under a guardian and a manager. And the thing they look for never quite materializes. Same old bondage. It just keeps coming back. I'm just so close to my inheritance, but I keep on being in slavery. And that's why, When we later come to verse 9 of this same chapter, Paul will use the word stoicheia one more time and warn the Galatian Christians not to return to the elementary principles of this world, not to give up the freedom and go back to slavery. It's so important for all of us to hear. There are thousands of ways to give up the inheritance and freedom that we have in Christ, for the many forms of bondage that so easily ensnare even believers. And with that, Paul moves to the second point of this short passage to show us the miracle that has actually occurred when anyone becomes a child of God. Look at verses 4 and 5. But when the fullness of time had come, God sent forth his Son, born of a woman, born under the law, to redeem those who were under the law so that we might receive adoption as sons. Please notice that this phrase, when the fullness of time had come, this illustrates that the exact timing of the coming of Jesus into the world was directed by God. God oversees the development of history, the development of the plan of redemption. We might think of the development of the sacred story from the fall of Adam to the promise of the seed of the woman who would bruise the head of the serpent, to the rebellious time before the universal flood, to the calling of Abraham, to the bondage in Egypt, to Mount Sinai and the Ten Commandments, to the taking of the promised land under Joshua, to the kingdom under David, to the division of the land of Israel and to the captivities, to the return, and then finally, when the time had fully come, when the lessons had all been learned and were written down and internalized by the Jews, when the time was perfect, God sent his Son. It wasn't an accident. It wasn't fortuitous, but rather a time directed by God. When the time had come, God sent forth his Son. And then Paul adds two things, born of a woman and born under the law. That is, the eternal Son is implied here. That he was born of a woman means that he entered fully into the human race, fully God, but also fully man, flesh and blood, with a nature fully commensurate with our humanity. Born under the law, that phrase, that is, born a Jew, in fulfillment of the Jewish hope of the Messiah. Again, the point is that nothing of the birth and life of Jesus is accidental. Everything's directed. And then having made that point, Paul now declares the purpose of his coming. He came to redeem those who are under the law. And the implication is that all of Israel who were under the law, and to the most part were living according to the law, even they needed a redeemer, a savior, one who could deliver them from their bondage. The very fact that Jesus came, says Paul, proves that the law doesn't save us. Even the law keepers needed a savior. Now, what does it mean to have a Savior? Well, Paul says, we are adopted. And notice prior to this, Paul has spoken of those who are heirs and yet slaves. Now he speaks of those who have no natural right to inherit anything, but they have been adopted. You know, I've got two adopted grandchildren, and let me tell you, those two are as much a part of my family as those who were born naturally. For adoption to mean anything at all, it means that one is in the family, and all the privileges of the natural-born children are equally the privileges of the adopted children. Adoption means inherit all things. All that belongs to Jesus also belongs to us, with the exception of his deity. And in the coming ages, we'll rule and reign over the creation. And even today, we have begun to reign as all things are being brought into subjection under Christ. And so conversion is not only forgiveness of sins and reconciliation with the Father, it's adoption and full inheritance of all that the Father has made. Now that is the change of status when we were converted. And then the third part of the paragraph is the call never to give up on this status. Look again at verses 6 and 7. And because you are sons, God has sent the Spirit of his Son into your hearts, crying, Abba, Father. So you are no longer a slave, but a son. And if a son, then an heir through God. Please notice the Trinitarian language. The Father, his activity is to send the Spirit. Then there's the Son, the eternal Son of the Father. And then there is the Holy Spirit, who in this passage is referred to as the Spirit of the Son. Why that? Because that's what Jesus taught us about the work of the Spirit. Look at John 16, 13 to 15. When the Spirit of truth comes, he will guide you into all truth, for he will not speak on his own authority. But whatever he hears, he will speak, and he will declare to you the things that are to come. He will glorify me, for he will take what is mine and declare it to you. All that the Father has is mine, therefore I said that he will take what is mine and declare to you. Now many have called this ministry of the Holy Spirit a self-effacing ministry. That is, the spotlight of the Holy Spirit is to shine on Jesus. His work is to draw people to Christ, to glorify Christ, to keep the adopted children of Jesus forever with their Lord. He is the Spirit of Jesus, so that if anyone speaks of the work of the Holy Spirit and through that is not glorifying Jesus, look, they've got it all wrong. It's about Jesus. Now, in this passage, we also find that the Holy Spirit is also glorifying the Father. He does so by creating in the hearts of God's adopted sons and daughters an intimacy that is so deep that it cries out, Abba. It's interesting, that term, Abba. You know, it's on one hand, it's simply the Aramaic term for Father. And so, you know, if you were to translate the word rather than transliterate it, the passage would simply say, Father, Father. Now, in the time of Paul, Aramaic was still a widely spoken language. Indeed, it's the language that Jesus spoke. I think what Paul's doing here is telling us that we speak to our Heavenly Father, addressing Him in the same language, just as Jesus did. It expresses both a feeling of genuine intimacy as well as an assurance that we are brothers and sisters of Jesus. There's something fascinating, both about our relationship with the Father and the Son. You know, in terms of the Father, Scripture teaches us to fear God. Indeed, the third commandment, not to take the name of the Lord our God in vain, teaches us never, ever to use the sacred name except in worship or in prayer or in earnest discussion regarding theology. We are to reverence the name. We are never to disgrace our lips to use the name in a mundane fashion, never mind in cursing. While that's so, even so, we still find a place of belonging before the throne, much like the Father and His natural children. So it is also with Jesus. He is our Lord and our God, and we gladly bow in submission to Him for His sake, gladly pick up the cross and follow Him in the road of suffering. And yet, while we would never deny that, we also know that through His sacrificial death for us on the cross, we are adopted into His family so that we are in a unique relationship. Hebrews 2:11 says, that is why He is not ashamed to call them brothers, no longer slaves, brothers and sisters of Jesus.
4: Thanks, John, for your message. I'm wondering, you know, should we be feeling guilty about having to confess our sins, or should we consider it a privilege to be given the opportunity to confess our sins?
5: Yeah, I love the way you put that. And of course, the answer is already there in the question. But let's come to that. I mean, the reality is that, you know, going to the Lord daily, and I would, you know, I mean, I do this every morning when I do my devotion. That's my time of confessing my sins. You might have a different time, but I would urge my listeners to have that time. Think about when it's best done, when you can go before the Lord and you try to remember all of those areas where you might have been displeasing to the Lord. And even if you can't remember a thing, simply go to the Lord and say, you know, Lord, you know of sins that I have committed that I don't even know, and I want to bring them before your throne and renounce them utterly. And so you do that and you recognize what freedom is yours. Number one, because you're coming to a Heavenly Father who loves you and is merciful and is willing to give you forgiveness because He forgives all in Christ. So concentrate on that. And also concentrate on the fact that you will receive victory over those areas.
4: Thanks, John. And remember to join us again tomorrow as we continue our series, No Compromise, right here on Back to the Bible Canada, where we teach the Bible.

0: 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A commuter hearing the gospel on the radio, a family gathered around a podcast, a believer finally understanding what they've been reading for years. Well, Back to the Bible Canada is not our story, it is His. 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
2: Back when Muhammad Ali ruled the boxing world, he was in the back seat of a limo driving to a title fight when the police pulled them over for speeding. The driver was at fault, and when the officer informed him that his speeding ticket would cost $100, he turned and told Ali. The famous boxer leaned forward and handed the driver $200. "Give this to him," he said. "Tell him we're coming back." Well, money has its advantages. It may not bring happiness, but it can help you be miserable in comfort. In the Bible, Paul says he experienced both poverty and riches. He wrote, "I have learned in whatever state I am to be content." Here are five secrets I've learned about money. Number one, money is a blessing. Very few stores in which I shop are exchanging groceries for pine needles, so money comes in handy. It can buy food, warm your home, and allow you to take a friend out for tuna sandwiches. Ramona and I are involved with great organizations like Compassion that use money to save the lives of children, get them medical help, and a trade. My daughter called from Europe once and said, "Daddy, I'm out of money." I had some left over. She was able to spend it. What a blessing for her. Money is a blessing. Number two, set your heart on money. You'll be disappointed whether you get it or not. Looking to money for true wealth is like trying to find a Lamborghini at Value Village. It's not there. Don't ask how much you have. Ask how much you enjoy. The richness of your life is determined not by how much you has, but by what has you. Not by how little you have, but by how little you want. Number three, money often promises what God promises, but it doesn't deliver. Money promises peace, joy, a future, contentment, and white teeth. But Hebrews 13:5 says, "Keep your lives free from the love of money and be content with what you have. Because God has said, 'Never will I leave you, never will I forsake you.'" True contentment comes from a God who is with us, who delivers what He offers. Not white teeth necessarily, but peace, eternal life, and hope. Number four, everything we have is God's. Whether we have little or a lot, our ownership attitude can boost our joy. Do we look at money and say, "I earned this because I'm so amazing. I worked so hard"? Or do we view it as a gift of grace entrusted to us for some greater purpose? Never forget who gave us health and strength to earn and enjoy it. Everything we have is God's. And number five, you can't be truly thankful and greedy. Hold money in your heart. It'll suck the joy from your life. Hold money in your hands. You'll make a world of difference. Let's be thankful stewards of His stuff, enjoying the gifts God gives, using them for His purpose, doing so with a grin. Here are a few ideas. Purge your closets, basement, and tool shed of stuff you don't need. Then have a garage sale. Use the proceeds to help those who need it. Set aside enough for your family to have a pizza party. How about this? Send an extravagant donation to a single gal or guy on your block or in your church. Include a fan letter. Let your kids in on it, but tell no one else. You don't need money to bring joy to others today. A smile or a kind word will do, but whatever you have, think about a way you can bring joy to someone else with it. One rich guy said, "I earned my money the old-fashioned way. I was nice to a wealthy relative." Money won't buy you happiness, buy you love, or buy what it used to, but it's a gift. Let's thank God for whatever He's given us and spread it around today.
1: 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Laugh Again. Truth bringing laughter

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1: Good morning, I'm Alexander Peters. Parts of southwestern Manitoba are waking up Tuesday to the aftermath of extensive heavy rainfall and overland flooding. Severe thunderstorms brought staggering totals over a relatively brief period of time from late Monday afternoon into the evening hours. According to CMOS-accredited weathercaster Chris Sumner, as a low-pressure system pushed northward out of the Dakotas, the main area of rainfall, along with embedded thunderstorms, these training storms brought wave after wave of rainfall to the same regions. Some of the totals through 5 a.m. this morning include Boisvain at 152 millimeters, Deloraine 129.9 millimeters, and Minto at 114 millimeters. You can find the full list of Rain Watcher reports in the story on the Discover Westman app. We're expecting a partly sunny day today with a small chance of an afternoon shower along with risk of a thunderstorm with highs around 22 degrees, feeling like 27. Regan Bolton says the Manitou Ag Fair gives families a chance to connect with agriculture, learn about animals, and experience rural life. The fair features a petting zoo, children's activities, antique tractors, food vendors, and free admission. Liam already knows exactly what he's looking forward to the most.
2: The animal zoo, because I have baby kittens. Because I'm a cat person. Yeah, because I like cats. I think about the one that's all the colors.
1: The Manitou Ag Fair runs July 3rd through the 5th. And car enthusiasts from across the province made their way to Carmen Sunday for the Wheels Car Club's annual show in the park. Pilot Mound's Jamie Sims was there with his meticulously built Dale Earnhardt tribute Monte Carlo. The detailed replica can be viewed at a number of upcoming shows.
3: We were at 42 shows last year. We're probably not going to do as many this year, but I guess we're going to go to Morden, Altona, Austin. We'll probably be in Killarney for street nights, Melita to the Banana Days there, down to Devil's Lake maybe, Grand Forks. Last year at Devil's Lake, they were pretty well crazy over the car.
1: Sims says he already has several other restoration projects waiting at home. Kevin Harder is a marathon runner, and he's recently completed quite the run, 110 kilometers in 23 hours and 2 minutes. Harder ran across the island of Madeira, a part of Portugal, and described some of his training routine.
4: So there's a few different workouts that I did. So almost on a weekly basis, I'd put on like a 40-pound pack on my back, block up your treadmill as high as you can safely block it up. So from the factory, it goes to 15%. You add a couple 2x4s and you might get 20% out of the thing. And then just go at hiking speed for an hour.
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1: Looking at a mix of sun and cloud today, 30% chance of showers, risk of a thunderstorm, windy, high of 22, Humidex 27, UV index of 7. Tonight, partly cloudy, 30% chance of showers and risk of a thunderstorm, windy, low of 14. Wednesday, a mix of sun and cloud, 30% chance of showers and risk of a thunderstorm, high of 24, Humidex 28. Thursday, sunny, high of 24. Currently in Pilot Mound, it is 15 degrees and 17 degrees in the rest of Westman. Winds are coming in from the west and southwest at 22 kilometers per hour, gusting to 42, with a relative humidity of 75%. See what's coming your way and check the live radar and your 7-day forecast on Discover Westman.
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10: Taking a look at the markets, canola, July, $736.40, unchanged. November, $736.70, down $7.20. Spring wheat, Minneapolis, July, $5.75. Hard red winter wheat, July, $223. Wheat, July, $568.50. Corn, July, $405, up $3. Oats, July, $261, up $1.25. Soybeans, July, $1,107, down $1.
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12: 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Overland flooding is occurring or imminent in multiple locations in western Manitoba. 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
1: Looking at a mix of sun and cloud today, 30% chance of showers, risk of a thunderstorm, windy, high of 22, humidex 27, UV index of 7. Tonight, partly cloudy, 30% chance of showers and risk of a thunderstorm, windy, low of 14. Wednesday, a mix of sun and cloud, 30% chance of showers and risk of a thunderstorm, high of 24, humidex 28. Thursday, sunny, high of 24. Currently in Pilot Mound, it is 15 degrees and 17 degrees in the rest of Westman. Winds are coming in from the west and southwest at 22 kilometers per hour, gusting to 42, with a relative humidity of 75%. See what's coming your way and check the live radar and your 7-day forecast on Discover Westman.

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1: Looking at a mix of sun and cloud today, 30% chance of showers, risk of a thunderstorm, windy, high of 22, humidex 27, UV index of 7. Tonight partly cloudy, 30% chance of showers and risk of a thunderstorm, windy, low of 14. Wednesday a mix of sun and cloud, 30% chance of showers and risk of a thunderstorm, high of 24, humidex 28. Thursday sunny, high of 24. Currently in Pilot Mound, it is 15 degrees and 17 degrees in the rest of Westman. Winds are coming in from the west and southwest at 22 kilometers per hour, gusting to 42, with a relative humidity of 75%. See what's coming your way and check the live radar and your 7-day forecast on Discover Westman.

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1: Time for the birthday book on this Tuesday morning. It's June 30th. Happy birthday this morning to Marianne Hildebrand of Steinbach. That's coming from your friends Kurt and Terry. Also, happy birthday today to Tiana Lyons and Lawrence Beard. And to all of you also celebrating, happy birthday.

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1: Good morning. I'm Alexander Peters. Parts of southwestern Manitoba are waking up Tuesday to the aftermath of extensive heavy rainfall and overland flooding. Severe thunderstorms brought staggering totals over a relatively brief period of time from late Monday afternoon into the evening hours. According to CMOS-accredited weathercaster Chris Sumner, as a low-pressure system pushed northward out of the Dakotas, the main area of rainfall, along with embedded thunderstorms, these training storms brought wave after wave of rainfall to the same regions. Some of the totals through 5 a.m. this morning include Boissevain at 152 millimeters, Deloraine 129.9 millimeters, and Minto at 114 millimeters. You can find the full list of Rain Watcher reports in the story on the Discover Westman app. We're expecting a partly sunny day today with a small chance of an afternoon shower along with risk of a thunderstorm with highs around 22 degrees, feeling like 27. And the Manitou Ag Fair is just around the corner, and one of the biggest attractions will be the Sunday Horse Show. The event will feature barrel racing, poles, keyhole racing, flag races, and a costume contest. About 35 riders are expected to take part when the show gets underway Sunday afternoon. For 8-year-old Riley, it's one of the most exciting parts of the year.
2: Keyhole. You have to go with your horse in the shape of a key and turn without stepping out of the lines. We got some money in an envelope. I got probably 50.
1: The horse show gets underway at 2 p.m. following the mutton busting event. Bolton says the competition is open to riders of different ages and skill levels, with the horse show becoming a fair favorite. Kevin Harder is a marathon runner, and he's recently completed quite the run at 110 kilometers in 23 hours and 2 minutes. Harder ran across the island of Madeira, a part of Portugal, and described why he continues to run and up his running game.
3: Well, I would say I'm a very goal-oriented person, so I like to set goals. And then this particular race, because of when it took place, it allowed me to train all through winter. I'm not really a huge winter person.
1: The Wheels Car Club's show in the park returned after last year's weather cancellation. Among the vehicles turning heads was a 2001 Dale Earnhardt Tribute Monte Carlo, owned by Pilot Mounds' Jamie Sims, who spent numerous hours perfecting every detail.
4: About 120 hours plus doing just the decals alone. I got a book and stuff, everything from Richard Childress Racing, that told me the sizes and the locations of all the decals, and we made them on it, and it's right down to the T of Dale Earnhardt's car, besides that it doesn't have a V8 motor and rear-wheel drive.
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1: Looking at a mix of sun and cloud today, 30% chance of showers, risk of a thunderstorm, windy, high of 22, humidex 27, UV index of 7. Tonight, partly cloudy, 30% chance of showers and risk of a thunderstorm, windy, low of 14. Wednesday, a mix of sun and cloud, 30% chance of showers and risk of a thunderstorm, high of 24, humidex 28. Thursday sunny, high of 24. Currently in Pilot Mound, it is 15 degrees and 17 degrees in the rest of Westman. Winds are coming in from the west and southwest at 22 kilometers per hour, gusting to 42, with a relative humidity of 75%. See what's coming your way and check the live radar and your 7-day forecast on Discover Westman.

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1: Looking at a mix of sun and cloud today, 30% chance of showers, risk of a thunderstorm, windy, high of 22, humidex 27, UV index of 7. Tonight, partly cloudy, 30% chance of showers and risk of a thunderstorm, windy, low of 14. Wednesday, a mix of sun and cloud, 30% chance of showers and risk of a thunderstorm, high of 24, humidex 28. Thursday, sunny, high of 24. Currently in Pilot Mound, it is 15 degrees and 17 degrees in the rest of West Man. Winds are coming in from the west and southwest at 22 kilometers per hour, gusting to 42, with a relative humidity of 75%. See what's coming your way and check the live radar and your 7-day forecast on Discover West Man.

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1: Looking at a mix of sun and cloud today. 30% chance of showers, risk of a thunderstorm, windy, high of 22, humidex 27, UV index of 7. Tonight, partly cloudy. 30% chance of showers and risk of a thunderstorm, windy, low of 14. Wednesday, a mix of sun and cloud. 30% chance of showers and risk of a thunderstorm, high of 24, humidex 28. Thursday, sunny, high of 24. Currently in Pilot Mound, it is 15 degrees and 17 degrees in the rest of Westman. Winds are coming in from the west and southwest at 22 kilometers per hour, gusting to 42, with a relative humidity of 75%. See what's coming your way and check the live radar and your 7-day forecast on Discover Westman.

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1: Looking at a mix of sun and cloud today, 30% chance of showers, risk of a thunderstorm, windy, high of 22, humidex 27, UV index of 7. Tonight, partly cloudy, 30% chance of showers and risk of a thunderstorm, windy, low of 14. Wednesday, a mix of sun and cloud, 30% chance of showers and risk of a thunderstorm, high of 24, humidex 28. Thursday, sunny, high of 24. Currently in Pilot Mound, it is 15 degrees and 17 degrees in the rest of Westman. Winds are coming in from the west and southwest at 22 kilometers per hour, gusting to 42, with a relative humidity of 75%. See what's coming your way and check the live radar and your 7-day forecast on Discover Westman.
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1: This is the Manitoba Farm Journal with agricultural news and market information from across the province and country. 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
2: Good afternoon, I'm Alexander Peters. Due to significant flash and overland flooding caused by Monday night's intense rainfall, the municipality of Boissevain Morton has declared a local state of emergency. Rainwatcher reports in the area indicated about 150 millimeters or 6 inches fell. According to a news release issued by the municipality, the extraordinary amount of rain that fell in such a short period has had a devastating impact across the municipality. Municipal crews and staff have been working around the clock to respond, assess damages, and restore services while continuing to monitor the evolving situation. Residents are asked to use extreme caution when traveling throughout the municipality, particularly in rural roads, as flood-related hazards remain. Although all municipal systems, including lift stations, operated as intended during the storm, the unprecedented volume of water exceeded system capacities. Residents are asked to limit non-essential water use as the wastewater system continues to recover, especially with additional rainfall in the forecast. Kevin Harder is a marathon runner, and he's recently completed a run of 110 kilometers in 23 hours and 2 minutes. Harder ran across the island of Madeira, a part of Portugal. He described what an ultra marathon is.
3: I would say anything longer than a marathon. So the first, I guess, race distance that a lot of people would qualify a ultra marathon as is a 50K. So just add another 10K roughly to the end of a full marathon. And then it's just kind of open-ended after that. So 100 kilometers, 100 miles, there's all kinds of races.
2: And after last year's rainout, the Wheels Car Club got its day in the sun Sunday in Carmen. Classic cars and trucks filled Kings Park as enthusiasts from across Manitoba gathered for the annual show in the park. One of the biggest crowd pleasers was Jamie Sims' 2001 Monte Carlo, a tribute to NASCAR legend Dale Earnhardt.
4: It's a 2001 Monte Carlo SS. It's red. The late Dale Earnhardt passed away in 2001, raced the Tasmanian Devil car for 3 races. So I did a tribute car to him and tried to make it as close as I possibly could to the original car that he was driving prior to his death.
2: Sims says more than 120 hours went into recreating the car's decals alone. Take a look at photos on Discover Westman, and while you're there, be sure to subscribe to the daily newsletter to receive it directly into your inbox.
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2: Looking at a mix of sun and cloud today, 30% chance of showers, risk of thunderstorm, windy, high of 22, humidex 27, UV index of 7. Tonight, partly cloudy, 30% chance of showers and risk of thunderstorm, windy, low of 14. Wednesday, a mix of sun and cloud, 30% chance of showers, risk of thunderstorm, high of 24, humidex 28. Thursday, sunny, high of 24. Currently in Brandon and Souris, it is 18 degrees and 19 degrees in the rest of Westman. Winds are coming in from the west and southwest at 22 kilometers per hour, gusting to 37 with a relative humidity of 73%. See what's coming your way and check the live radar and your 7-day forecast on Discover Westman.
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12: 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Many farms have most of their net worth tied up in land and equipment. 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When used properly, RRSPs aren't just about saving today. 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I'm Adam Piccalo with Piccalo Prairie Wealth Group. 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
16: 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The July contract is up $2.90 at $739.30 per ton. The November contract is down $12.30 at $731.60. At the Minneapolis Grain Exchange, hard red spring wheat for July up 29 cents at $5.75 per bushel. September wheat up 9 cents at $6.10. At the Chicago Board of Trade, corn for July up 6 cents at $4.08 per bushel. September corn up 3 cents at $4.13. July soybeans up 7 cents at $11.15 per bushel. August soybeans up 3.5 cents at $11.23. Oats for July up 9 cents at $2.69 per bushel. September oats up 14 cents at $3.27. On the livestock markets at the CME, lean hogs for July up 13 cents at $93.95 per hundredweight. August hog contract up 73 cents at $98. Live cattle for August down $1.28 at $242.30. And October cattle down $1.10 at $236.28 per hundredweight.
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22: 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Agri-environmental specialist Bailey Barnett says hay and pasture lands can also support important pollinator populations.
23: Pollinators play a huge role in agriculture, supporting about 80% of flowering plants, including forage species like alfalfa, clover, and sainfoin. But their benefits don't stop there. Healthy pollinator populations support biodiversity, improve soil stability, and enhance water infiltration. Pollinators need three things: a place to eat, a place to live, and a place to raise their young. That means having a variety of flowering plants from spring through fall, undisturbed soil or plant materials for nesting, and nearby habitat free from harmful disturbances. Areas like wetlands, shelter belts, and the uncultivated edges of fields are natural pollinator havens.
22: By maintaining healthy forage stands and diverse plant communities, producers can help bees and other pollinators thrive. For Golden West, I'm Glendale Allen Vossler.
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2: Looking at a mix of sun and cloud today, 30% chance of showers, risk of thunderstorm, windy, high of 22, humidex 27, UV index of 7. Tonight, partly cloudy, 30% chance of showers and risk of thunderstorm, windy, low of 14. Wednesday, a mix of sun and cloud, 30% chance of showers, risk of thunderstorm, high of 24, humidex 28. Thursday, sunny, high of 24. Currently in Brandon and Souris, it is 18 degrees and 19 degrees in the rest of Westman. Winds are coming in from the west and southwest at 22 kilometers per hour, gusting to 37 with a relative humidity of 73%. See what's coming your way and check the live radar and your 7-day forecast on Discover Westman.
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22: Today on the Prairie Ag Wire, we talk with Dr. Tyler West, a research scientist in field crop entomology with Agriculture and Agri-Food Canada. Tyler, what we wanted to focus in on, of course, is scouting for wheat midge. We saw quite a bit of rain happening in May and June, and that really sets up ideal conditions for wheat midge, right?
5: That's right. With a wet spring, we can expect wheat midge conditions are just going to be perfect for emergence. And so these little critters will stay in the ground until they get a good 30 millimeters of rain through May, which I think across the prairies, most places have had that amount of rain. And so then they start to develop in the soil, and they're really good at coming out at the stage of wheat that's really susceptible to being attacked by their larvae.
22: We've started seeing pheromone traps go out.
5: Yeah, so what we've got on these traps is the smell of a female wheat midge. And so the males are enticed and they get stuck on the traps and then we can count them. And so with the Midge Busters pheromone traps, we're hoping to give tools to everybody across Western Canada who wants in the ability to understand when the wheat midge starts to emerge in their fields. Because when the wheat midge males start to come out, the females are soon to follow. And then you want to get out to your field and do those scouts for your economic threshold. And so when you're scouting, it's about 8:30 at night. Warm, so above 15 degrees or they won't fly. And calm, because they're not great flyers. Females come up and they start

0: Orange blossom wheat midge, that's its full common name, is orange. And so you're looking for something that looks like an orange mosquito, and it'll be sitting on the heads of wheat because the females are there trying to lay eggs.
1: Are we seeing some hot spots?
0: Naomi in Bull Valley, she's already got 100 on her trap. And we've got one spot in Manitoba, Wawanisa, I think it was, that had over 200 on their trap. And so emergence has started in pockets across the prairies. Prairie Pest Monitoring on their website will post a map, and the map gets compiled by taking soil samples in fields back in the fall, and then wash them and look for the wheat midge cocoons that are in the ground. And then we've got an Ag Canada model where it kind of tells you if it's going to be a hot spot or not. Now with midge busters, we've been able to tell that those hot spots, if you get enough rain, sure enough, they turn into hot spots for midge emergence. But if you don't get enough rain, those larvae can stay dormant in the soil and they'll wait until there's enough rain for them to come out. And so the hotspots on the Prairie Pest Monitoring map that's on their website shows that just below Regina, we got a few hotspots, and just north of Regina. But the rest of the province really didn't look like there was a lot of wheat midge caught in 2025 in those soil core samples. But we've had this before. Remember that not every single field in the RM or the county gets sampled, and so you can have local hotspots.
1: What kind of an impact does it have?
0: So in a really bad wheat midge year, if you're not using a midge-tolerant wheat variety, you can look at anywhere from, say, a 40 to a 90% yield loss. You get the perfect conditions for midge emergence, perfect conditions for midge flight, and if it nicks with the heading of the crop, perfect emergence for a big yield loss and or grade loss as well.
1: Are there any opportunities for control at this point?
0: We have one registered insecticide, but it really requires you to go out and figure out when those females are flying, because it really only has activity against the adults that are in the crop. It doesn't have much activity against the larvae or the eggs that the females will leave in your crop to turn into larvae.
1: I've been talking with Dr. Tyler West, a researcher in field crop entomology with AAFC. For Golden West, I'm Glendalee Allen Bosler.
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4: Looking at a mix of sun and cloud today. 30% chance of showers, risk of thunderstorm, windy, high of 22, humidex 27, UV index of 7. Tonight partly cloudy. 30% chance of showers and risk of thunderstorm, windy, low of 14. Wednesday, a mix of sun and cloud, 30% chance of showers, risk of thunderstorm, high of 24, humidex 28. Thursday, sunny, high of 24. Currently in Brandon and Souris, it is 18 degrees and 19 degrees in the rest of Westman. Winds are coming in from the west and southwest at 22 kilometers per hour, gusting to 37, with a relative humidity of 73%. See what's coming your way and check the live radar and your 7-day forecast on Discover Westman.
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5: Local Highland Games participant Stephanie Othwaite's gearing up to head to the Netherlands for a big competition in September. 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
6: Well, I think right now, the people that are going, I'm ranked 5th in the world. So I'd like to better that spot. So hopefully I'll throw some personal best and be able to do that.
5: But more with Stephanie Othwaite on discoverwestman.com. In the Southwest Baseball League, three games are set to go tonight. Oak River will host Rivers, Boys of Ains at the Brandon Young Guns, and Reston entertains Verdun. In the Canadian Elite Basketball League, the Winnipeg Sea Bears are at home to Saskatoon. In American Association Baseball, after a rainout yesterday, the Winnipeg Gold Eyes will have Kansas City in town for back-to-back games, which will be seven-inning contests each. And in Major League Baseball, the Toronto Blue Jays look to make it two in a row over the New York Mets. I'm Dave Anthony.
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0: 11:30 a.m. to 1 p.m. at the Meridian Exhibition Center. This is a chance to recognize and thank the farmers who work so hard every day to keep our communities growing. It's also an opportunity to take a break in the middle of a busy season, share a meal, and connect with others from the local agricultural community. And there's also a bit of excitement added in. Attendees will have a chance to win the grand prize, a Seaout 1806 Hopper Combo Bin from Hillside Farm Supply. A good reminder that behind every season in the field, there are people, families, and a whole community working together.
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3: Taking a look at your markets, starting with canola at ICE Futures Canada. The July contract is up $2.90 at $739.30 per ton. The November contract is down $12.30 at $731.60. At the Minneapolis Grain Exchange, hard red spring wheat for July up 29 cents at $5.75 per bushel. September wheat up 9 cents at $6.10. At the Chicago Board of Trade, corn for July up 6 cents at $4.08 per bushel. September corn up 3 cents at $4.13. July soybeans up 7 cents at $11.15 per bushel. August soybeans up 3.5 cents at $11.23. Oats for July up 9 cents at $2.69 per bushel. September oats up 14 cents at $3.27. On the livestock markets at the CME, lean hogs for July up 13 cents at $93.95 per hundredweight. August hog contract up 73 cents at $98. Live cattle for August down $1.28 at $242.30. And October cattle down $1.10 at $236.28 per hundredweight.
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4: Forage fields provide more than feed for livestock. Agri-environmental specialist Bailey Barnett says hay and pasture lands can also support important pollinator populations.
5: Pollinators play a huge role in agriculture, supporting about 80% of flowering plants, including forage species like alfalfa, clover, and sainfoin. But their benefits don't stop there. Healthy pollinator populations support biodiversity, improve soil stability, and enhance water infiltration. Pollinators need three things: a place to eat, a place to live, and a place to raise their young. That means having a variety of flowering plants from spring through fall, undisturbed soil or plant materials for nesting, and nearby habitat free from harmful disturbances. Areas like wetlands, shelter belts, and the uncultivated edges of fields are natural pollinator havens.
4: By maintaining healthy forage stands and diverse plant communities, producers can help bees and other pollinators thrive. For Golden West, I'm Glendale Allen Vossler.
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stuck in traffic, my son and me, when he yelled out, "Dad, I gotta pee!" It sounded like I had to think quick what to do. Just up ahead was a place to take him. I pulled into this old gas station. I figured, yeah, while we're here, we could fuel up too. A man dressed in black walked up to me and said, "Hello, son, what's it gonna be?" I couldn't believe my eyes and my blood turned cold. Well, I handed him two shaky 20s. He looked at me and said, "Hey, buddy, you want your oil check?" And I stuttered,

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1: Access your news anytime by downloading the Discover Westman app. I'm Candace Dirksen with your local news update. Due to significant flash and overland flooding caused by last night's intense rainfall, the municipality of Boissevain Morton has declared a local state of emergency. Rainwatcher reports in the area indicated up to 150 millimeters, or 6 inches, fell. According to a news release issued by the municipality, the extraordinary amount of rain that fell in such a short period has had a devastating impact across the municipality. Crews and staff have been working around the clock to respond, assess damages, and restore services while continuing to monitor the evolving situation. Residents are asked to use extreme caution when traveling throughout the municipality, particularly on rural roads, as flood-related hazards remain. Although all municipal systems, including lift stations, operated as intended during the storm, the unprecedented volume of water exceeded system capacities. Residents are asked to limit non-essential water use as the wastewater system continues to recover, especially with additional rainfall in the forecast. The Manitou Ag Fair is just around the corner, and one of the biggest attractions will be the Sunday Horse Show. The event will feature barrel racing, poles, keyhole racing, flag races, and a costume contest. About 35 riders are expected to take part when the show gets underway Sunday afternoon. For 8-year-old Riley, it's one of the most exciting parts of the entire fair.
2: Keyhole. You have to go with your horse in the shape of a key and turn without stepping out of the lines. We got some money in an envelope. I got probably 50.
1: The horse show gets underway at 2 o'clock following the mutton busting event. The competition is open to riders of different ages and skill levels. The horse show has become a fair favorite, giving young riders a chance to show off their skills in front of family, friends, and visitors from across the region. And Kevin Harder is a marathon runner, and he's recently completed a doozy of a run, 110 kilometers in 23 hours and 2 minutes. He ran across the island of Madeira, a part of Portugal, and described what an ultramarathon is.
3: I would say anything longer than a marathon. So the first, I guess, race distance that a lot of people would qualify a ultramarathon as is a 50K. So just add another 10K roughly to the end of a full marathon. And then it's just kind of open-ended after that. So 100 kilometers, 100 miles, there's all kinds of races.
1: 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And now on the Golden West Radio Money Scope, the TSX is down 6 points. The Dow up 187. The NASDAQ up 338. The dollar up 0.02, trading at 70.4 cents U.S.
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1: A mix of sun and cloud today with a small chance of showers late this afternoon, the risk of a thunderstorm. Wind gusting out of the west to 60 kilometers per hour and a high of 22 degrees. With a humidex, it'll feel like 27. A UV index of 7 or high. Tonight, partly cloudy, small chance of showers, the risk of a thunderstorm. That gusty west wind diminishing and a low of 14. Wednesday, mix of sun and cloud, small chance of showers in the afternoon with a risk of a thunderstorm and a high of 24. Sunny skies returning Thursday with a high of 24 degrees. Currently in Brannan and Souris, it's 19 degrees, 20 in Melitta, Boissevain and Killarney, 21 in Pilot Mound. Wind gusting out of the west-southwest and relative humidity at 66%. Local weather you can trust. 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

0: Did she mention my name, Gordon Lightfoot, on this Tuesday afternoon, June 30th, the final day of the month and the final day of school for many elementary students, teachers, and all the rest right across the school divisions. So, congratulations to you on making it to the final day before summer. My wife was very excited this morning, and we'll chat more about that later this afternoon. We'll also chat about some World Cup drama that happened yesterday. We'll circle back to a conversation I had with Chris Sumner on the morning show. We'll talk about Canada Day. The news team will keep us current on the latest local headlines and weather, and we got some great music to fill the rest of the time. So thank you for joining me off the top. Let's get to it.
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2: A mix of sun and cloud today with a small chance of showers late this afternoon. The risk of a thunderstorm. Wind gusting out of the west to 60 kilometers per hour and a high of 22 degrees. With a humidex, it'll feel like 27. A UV index of 7 or high. Tonight, partly cloudy, small chance of showers, the risk of a thunderstorm. That gusty west wind diminishing and a low of 14. Wednesday, mix of sun and cloud, small chance of showers in the afternoon with a risk of a thunderstorm and a high of 24. Sunny skies returning Thursday with a high of 24 degrees. Currently in Brannan and Souris, it's 19 degrees. 20 in Melitta, Boise of Ana, Killarney. 21 in Pilot Mound. Wind gusting out of the west-southwest and relative humidity at 66%. Local weather you can trust. Find today's forecast on the weather page on the Discover Westman app.

0: who you share it with from a layup on a Tuesday afternoon. I'm Zach Drieger, and earlier today on the morning show, I got to join Chris Sumner to chat about some World Cup drama from yesterday.
1: Tell us about this Paraguay-Germany game, which even I, who I admit, has not been following the World Cup at all. Mm-hmm. I even heard about this, what is being called one of the greatest upsets in World Cup history.
0: By a long shot.
1: Okay, so what happened?
0: So it was some pretty high drama. They managed to hold Germany to 1-1 going into the full 90 minutes.
1: Okay.
0: So when that happens, they go to extra time.
1: Okay.
0: So the first half of extra time, Germany actually ends up scoring a goal. They all celebrate. Everyone goes crazy. It's 2-1. They go back to VAR. So the video review.
1: Okay.
0: And they find out that one of the Germany guys had some contact with the Paraguayan keeper.
1: Okay.
0: Who fell over. He got back up.
1: Okay.
0: And then the header came in. And they decided that was enough to disallow the goal.
1: Oh, no.
0: So Germany was less than enthused.
1: Upset.
0: Shall we say.
1: Yep.
0: So they pull back the goal. It stays 1-1 all the way through extra time. They go to penalties. Germany misses their first penalty shot. And then from there on, Paraguay ends up winning the whole thing on penalties and coming in as 5-1 underdogs in that game. It is one of the biggest upsets in World Cup history. And we got a pretty good population here in southern Manitoba of people from Paraguay or Paraguayan heritage. So I know there was probably a lot of people yelling at their TV sets yesterday, Chris. I felt like a Paraguayan fan. I was screaming at my laptop yesterday. I was late for slow pitch.
1: Well, when I saw the result, I thought, boy, there were going to be pockets of southern Manitoba pretty excited with that outcome.
0: So that was, it's been a high drama World Cup. Even the Brazil-Japan game yesterday, Brazil won in the 95th minute.
1: Wow.
0: With 6 minutes of extra time.
1: You wouldn't have expected that. Brazil typically considered a higher level team.
0: Yeah, and Japan scored first. So it's been a very high drama World Cup, I'd say, so far.
1: So the game that most Canadians were following yesterday, because the winner will play the men's team on Saturday in the last 16, which I found out is the way you're supposed to say it.
0: Yep, the round of 16.
1: Netherlands and Morocco.
0: Yep.
1: So what happened?
0: So that game went to penalties.
1: Okay.
0: And Morocco ended up pulling it off, which was a little bit of an upset. Not nearly the Paraguay-Germany, but Netherlands would have been the favorites going into that one. More of like a 2-1 favorite.
1: Okay.
0: Because the Dutch are still pretty strong. They're not as strong as they have been. But Morocco, as far as Canadians are concerned, considering it's our first round of 16 game in history, like we've never been this far in the World Cup ever, I think we would have preferred Morocco over the Dutch. But at this point, there's no easy games.
1: No.
0: You know, every country we're going to play is going to be a tough one. But I think for the majority of Canadian fans, we would have taken Morocco. So it's good news for us.
1: Well, and I heard one of the analysts yesterday who's not actually at the World Cup, just, you know, one of the talking heads. Same thing as you. He's a sports writer specifically for soccer.
0: Yep.
1: Same thing as you. He's like, no easy games, but if you could pick.
0: If we had to pick one.
1: Morocco would probably be the one that the men's team would want to go against. Again, that game is Saturday at noon. That's July 4th, which means, Zach, when we come back on Monday's morning show, we'll have more soccer to talk about, I bet.
0: Either celebrate or actually, I would say at this point, the fact we've made it to the round of 32, won a game, made it to the round of 16, anything from here on out, in my opinion, is just icing on the cake.
1: I would agree.
0: We're already into uncharted waters for Canadian soccer history. So at this point, we're just riding it out. I think it's awesome.
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3: A mix of sun and cloud today with a small chance of showers late this afternoon. The risk of a thunderstorm. Wind gusting out of the west to 60 kilometers per hour and a high of 22 degrees. With a humidex, it'll feel like 27. A UV index of 7 or high. Tonight, partly cloudy, small chance of showers, the risk of a thunderstorm. That gusty west wind diminishing and a low of 14. Wednesday, mix of sun and cloud, small chance of showers in the afternoon with a risk of a thunderstorm and a high of 24. Sunny skies returning Thursday with a high of 24 degrees. Currently in Brandon and Souris, it's 19 degrees, 20 in Melitta, Boisevain and Killarney, 21 in Pilot Mound. Wind gusting out of the west-southwest and relative humidity at 66%. Local weather you can trust. Find today's forecast on the weather page. on the Discover Westman app.
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1: Taking a look at the markets, canola, July, $739.60, up $3.20. November, $733.50, down $10.40. Spring wheat, Minneapolis, July, $5.77. Hard red winter wheat, July, $223. Wheat, July, $580.25, up $10.75. Corn, July, $412, up $10. Oats, July, $265.75, up $6. Soybeans, July, $1,116.75, up $8. Soybean meal, July, $306.50, up $1.80. Soybean oil, July, $67.26, down $1.81. Feeder cattle, August, $364.42, down $3.05. Live cattle, June, $258.20. Lean hogs, July, $94.15. The Canadian dollar is 70 cents. And crude oil, West Texas Intermediate, 70.82. For Golden West, I'm Glendalee Allen Vossler.
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2: Good afternoon, Zach Drieger, spending some of my Tuesday afternoon with you. 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
3: 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Due to significant flash and overland flooding caused by last night's intense rainfall, the municipality of Boise Vane Morton has declared a local state of emergency. Rainwatcher reports in the area indicated up to 150 millimeters, or 6 inches, fell. According to a news release issued by the municipality, the extraordinary amount of rain that fell in such a short period has had a devastating impact across the municipality. Crews and staff have been working around the clock to respond, assess damages, and restore services while continuing to monitor the evolving situation. Residents are asked to use extreme caution when traveling throughout the municipality, particularly on rural roads, as flood-related hazards remain. Although all municipal systems, including lift stations, operated as intended during the storm, the unprecedented volume of water exceeded system capacities. Residents are asked to limit non-essential water use as the wastewater system continues to recover, especially with additional rainfall in the forecast. The Manitou Ag Fair's 4-H Cattle Show has grown so much this year that organizers have expanded it to 2 days. Reagan Bolton says 52 young 4-H members will be bringing 81 head of cattle to the fairgrounds. Friday will feature grooming competitions, while showmanship classes continue Saturday morning. For Thomas and Liam, preparing a show animal takes a lot of hard work.
4: When they have to take a greasy poop.
5: Sometimes it gets even on us.
6: Yes, on you have to step in it sometimes.
5: And after that, we use a hose.
3: The growth of the cattle show is a great sign for 4-H in southern Manitoba. The barn will be full this year, with extra space needed to accommodate all the participants. The event gives young people an opportunity to develop responsibility, learn new skills, and showcase the results of months of hard work. And Kevin Harder is a marathon runner, and he's recently completed a doozy of a run, 110 kilometers in 23 hours and 2 minutes. Harder ran across the island of Madeira, which is a part of Portugal. He described why he continues to run and up his running game.
7: Well, I would say I'm a very goal-oriented person, so I like to set goals, and then this particular race, because of when it took place, it allowed me to train all through winter. I'm not really a huge winter person.
3: 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The dollar up 0.03, trading at 70.4 cents U.S.
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3: A mix of sun and cloud today with a 30% chance of showers late this afternoon, the risk of a thunderstorm, wind gusting out of the west to 60 kilometers per hour and a high of 22 degrees. With a humidex, it'll feel like 27, a UV index of 7 or high. Tonight, partly cloudy skies, small chance of showers early in the evening with a risk of a thunderstorm, that gusty west wind diminishing and a low of 14. Wednesday, mix of sun and cloud, chance of showers in the afternoon, the risk of a thunderstorm, and a high of 24. Sunny skies returning on Thursday, a high of 24 degrees. Currently in Brannan and Souris, it's 19 degrees, 22 degrees in Pilot Mound, Melitta, Boissevain, and Killarney. Wind gusting out of the west and relative humidity at 59%. Listen to us live anywhere and anytime on the Discover Westman app and check the forecast before you head out.
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0: Baby Love from the Supremes on a Tuesday afternoon. It is June 30th. My name is Zach Drieger, and it is the final day of school for many elementary students. The kindergartners already wrapped up earlier this week, but my wife, being a full-time gym teacher, a permanent gym teacher at a Cole Elmwood school in Altona, she has her final day of school today, and that is concluding her first full year as a permanent teacher, so it's a pretty big milestone day today, and congratulations to all those teachers who get to kick off summer tomorrow. I hope you thoroughly enjoy it. Well, I guess technically the kickoff would be at the end of the school day today. And of course, these last few days of school are always pretty relaxed. Nonetheless, I hope you enjoy them. And as my wife mentioned to me, being the physical education teacher, a lot of the elementary teachers try to keep their students as long as possible before summer. So she said a lot of the classes don't even come to the gym today. So she is taking it extra easy, riding out into that summertime. She already has a massage booked for tomorrow morning to get the relaxing going right away. So her summer is going to be in full swing. And to all those teachers, bus drivers, educational assistants, janitors, and everyone else in the school system, hope you thoroughly enjoy your summer break. We'll see what the first few days are looking like in the forecast next.
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2: A mix of sun and cloud today with a 30% chance of showers late this afternoon, the risk of a thunderstorm, wind gusting out of the west to 60 kilometers per hour and a high of 22 degrees. With a humidex, it'll feel like 27, a UV index of 7 or high. Tonight, partly cloudy skies, small chance of showers early in the evening with a risk of a thunderstorm, that gusty west wind diminishing and a low of 14. Wednesday, mix of sun and cloud, chance of showers in the afternoon, the risk of a thunderstorm, and a high of 24. Sunny skies returning on Thursday, a high of 24 degrees. Currently in Brannan and Souris, it's 19 degrees. 22 degrees in Pilot Mound, Melitta, Boissevain, and Killarney. Wind gusting out of the west and relative humidity at 59%. Listen to us live anywhere and anytime on the Discover Westman app and check the forecast before you head out.

0: Hi, I'm Eva with a look at what's happening in Brandon. Westman Dreams for Kids McDonald's Classic Golf Tournament will take place July 9th at the Wheat City Golf Course in Brandon. 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

0: Only one moon prairie oyster on a Tuesday afternoon. My name is Zach Drieger, and parts of southwestern Manitoba woke up this morning to the aftermath of some pretty extensive heavy rainfall and overland flooding. Severe thunderstorms brought staggering totals over a relatively brief period of time from late Monday into the evening hours. For example, some of the highest rainfall totals, Boisevain saw 152 millimeters or just over 6 inches of rain, Deloraine 5.1 inches, Minto 4.5, while Wanesa 4 inches, Souris 3.5, Clearwater 3.5, Somerset 2.75 inches, and Elm Creek 2.5 as well. Pretty spectacular rainfall coming down over there in the southwest. Unfortunately for the farmers, that's probably a bit more saturated than they were looking for, but I hope you can get that all sorted out for Harvest 2026. And thank you to all our rain watchers for calling in all these totals all the time. We appreciate it, and we'll get you a fresh look at your forecast details for today and into Canada Day next.
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2: A mix of sun and cloud today with a 30% chance of showers late this afternoon, the risk of a thunderstorm, wind gusting out of the west to 60 kilometers per hour and a high of 22 degrees. With a humidex, it'll feel like 27, a UV index of 7 or high. Tonight, partly cloudy skies, small chance of showers early in the evening with a risk of a thunderstorm, that gusty west wind diminishing and a low of 14. Wednesday, mix of sun and cloud, chance of showers in the afternoon, the risk of a thunderstorm, and a high of 24. Sunny skies returning on Thursday, a high of 24 degrees. Currently in Brannan and Souris, it's 19 degrees. 22 degrees in Pilot Mound, Melitta, Boisevain, and Killarney. Wind gusting out of the west and relative humidity at 59%. 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

0: Good afternoon. It is Tuesday, the 30th of June. My name is Zach Drieger, having a wonderful afternoon with you. And it's about to get a whole lot better because we are ready to go with a full hour of uplifting and inspirational music. And we're going to kick it off just after the news and weather update. Stick around.
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2: 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Due to significant flash and overland flooding caused by last night's intense rainfall, the municipality of Boise Vane Morton has declared a local state of emergency. Rainwatcher reports in the area indicated up to 150 millimeters, or 6 inches, fell. According to a news release issued by the municipality, the extraordinary amount of rain that fell in such a short period has had a devastating impact across the municipality. Crews and staff have been working around the clock to respond, assess damages, and restore services while continuing to monitor the evolving situation. Residents are asked to use extreme caution when traveling throughout the municipality, particularly on rural roads, as flood-related hazards remain. Although all municipal systems, including lift stations, operated as intended during the storm, the unprecedented volume of water exceeded system capacities. Residents are asked to limit non-essential water use as the wastewater system continues to recover, especially with additional rainfall in the forecast. Kevin Harder is a marathon runner, and he's recently completed a doozy of a run, 110 kilometers in 23 hours and 2 minutes. He ran across the island of Madeira, which is a part of Portugal. He described some of his training routine.
3: So there's a few different workouts that I did. So almost on a weekly basis, I'd put on like a 40-pound pack on my back, block up your treadmill as high as you can safely block it up. So from the factory, it goes to 15%. You add a couple 2x4s, and you might get 20% out of the thing. And then just go at hiking speed for an hour.
2: The Manitou Egg Fair is about more than competitions. Reagan Bolton says the event gives families a chance to connect with agriculture, learn about animals, and experience rural life. The fair features a petting zoo, children's activities, antique tractors, food vendors, and free admission. Liam already knows exactly what he's looking forward to the most.
4: The animal zoo, because I have baby kittens. Because I'm a cat person. Yeah, because I like cats. I think about the one that's all the colors.
2: The Manitou Egg Fair runs July 3rd through 5th. The event offers a hands-on look at agriculture for people of all ages. Whether visitors come for the horse show, the cattle competition, or just to see the animals, there will be plenty to enjoy throughout the weekend. There is a lot happening in our community, and you won't miss a thing when you subscribe to the daily newsletter at Discover Westman. And now on the Golden West Radio Money Scope, the TSX is up 59 points, the Dow up 148, the NASDAQ up 399 points, the dollar up 5/100ths, trading at 70.4 cents U.S.
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2: A mix of sun and cloud today with a 30% chance of showers late this afternoon, the risk of a thunderstorm. Wind gusting out of the west to 60 kilometers per hour and a high of 22 degrees. With a humidex, it'll feel like 27. A UV index of 7 or high. Tonight, partly cloudy, small chance of showers early in the evening, the risk of a thunderstorm. That gusty west wind diminishing and a low of 14. Wednesday, a mix of sun and cloud, chance of showers in the afternoon, risk of a thunderstorm, and a high of 24. Sunny skies returning on Thursday, a high of 24 degrees. Currently in Brandon and Souris, it's 21 degrees, 22 in Melinda, Boise Vane, and Killarney, 23 degrees in Pilot Mound. Wind gusting out of the west-southwest and relative humidity at 60%. Weather impacts every plan. 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
11: 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And not just conflict. If I reach out to Tori and I'm like going to go grab her hand, she responds positively to that and, you know, grabs my hand. If I put my arm around her, she kind of snuggles up into my arm. So when I'm moving toward her, she moves toward me. The difficult part is when you're at odds with each other. And that's why even science has come out now, research has come out now that shows that like 20 seconds of physical touch, like just a hug, can reset things emotionally for you.
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0: Plan of Salvation, the Young Street Vocal Band, before that Fernando Ortega and Take Heart, My Friend. On this Tuesday afternoon, June 30th, Zach Jigger hanging out with you currently in the 3 o'clock Inspirational Music Hour. And the verse of the day for today, June 30th, is a bit of a tough one to handle sometimes. It's a bit of a tricky one to actually implement in real life, but it is essential and a very important one nonetheless. It comes from Luke 6, verse 28. Luke 6, 28 from the NIV as per usual. The verse of the day. Bless those who curse you. Pray for those who mistreat you. As I said, it's not always an easy thing to do, but it is an essential one if we are trying to live like Jesus and do our best to honor him. Bless those who curse you. Pray for those who mistreat you. Luke 6, 28.
1: 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I'm Gerald, the director, requesting prayer for our recent and upcoming graduates, as well as our staff, Lisa and Leah. Thank you, Willow Lake Church and others, helping students value education as a gift from God, not only to finish grade 12, but also to grow in His knowledge and grace.

0: Monica Scott and the One Voice Choir, We Are Children of God. On this Tuesday afternoon, June 30th, I'm Zach Drieger, and I hope you are enjoying the inspirational music so far. It's been pretty wonderful, and we still have a whole nother half an hour to go. But first, we're going to check out your forecast details for the rest of today. And of course, look ahead to Canada Day tomorrow as well, so you can get all your Canada Day plans sorted. After that, we're going to get in touch and then back to the music with the Faith and Life Women's Choir.
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2: A mix of sun and cloud today with a 30% chance of showers late this afternoon, the risk of a thunderstorm. Wind gusting out of the west to 60 kilometers per hour and a high of 22 degrees. With a humidex, it'll feel like 27. A UV index of 7 or high. Tonight, partly cloudy, small chance of showers early in the evening, the risk of a thunderstorm. A gusty west wind diminishing and a low of 14. Wednesday, a mix of sun and cloud, chance of showers in the afternoon, risk of a thunderstorm and a high of 24. Sunny skies returning on Thursday, a high of 24 degrees. Currently in Brandon and Souris, it's 21 degrees, 22 in Melinda, Boisevane and Killarney, 23 degrees in Pilot Mound. Wind gusting out of the west-southwest and relative humidity at 60%. Weather impacts every plan. 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

0: In my father's house, the West Coast Mennonite Choir on this Tuesday afternoon edition of the 3 o'clock Inspirational Music Hour. My name is Zach Drieger. I thoroughly hope you are enjoying all the music so far. It's been a blessing to my day, and I hope you share that sentiment with me. And the best part is, we still got 15 minutes to go. We're going to circle back to the music with Glenn Campbell and Anne Catherine Green following a moment of meditation.
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2: Hi, I'm Herb Unruh from the Stombeck Sommerfeld Mennonite Church. A moment of meditation from the Upper Room Devotional Guide. The Bible reading today is from Colossians 3, verse 23. And whatsoever ye do, do it heartily, as to the Lord, and not unto men. The thought for the day: does my life reflect God's standard?

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1: God loves a cheerful giver. Have you thought about that word, cheerful? 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The sentence could literally be rendered, "For the hilarious giver, God prizes." And do you know why? Because the hilarious giver gives so generously. See, when the heart is full of joy, it is amazing how it causes the pockets to turn inside out. 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
4: Good afternoon. My name is Zach Drieger. It is Tuesday, June 30th, and the news team is ready to go with another update on all the latest local stories making headlines, your forecast details, looking ahead to Canada Day tomorrow, and a whole bunch more. So what are we waiting for? Let's send things over to my friends in the newsroom. 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
6: 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Due to significant flash and overland flooding caused by last night's intense rainfall, the municipality of Boise Vane Morton has declared a local state of emergency. Rainwatcher reports in the area indicated up to 150 millimeters, or 6 inches, fell. According to a news release issued by the municipality, the extraordinary amount of rain that fell in such a short period has had a devastating impact across the municipality. Crews and staff have been working around the clock to respond, assess damages, and restore services while continuing to monitor the evolving situation. Residents are asked to use extreme caution when traveling throughout the municipality, particularly on rural roads, as flood-related hazards remain. Although all municipal systems, including lift stations, operated as intended during the storm, the unprecedented volume of water exceeded system capacities. Residents are asked to limit non-essential water use as the wastewater system continues to recover, especially with additional rainfall in the forecast. The Manitou Ag Fair is just around the corner, and one of the biggest attractions will be the Sunday Horse Show. The event will feature barrel racing, poles, keyhole racing, flag races, and a costume contest. About 35 riders are expected to take part when the show gets underway Sunday afternoon. For 8-year-old Riley, it's one of the most exciting parts of the entire fair.
7: Keyhole. You have to go with your horse in the shape of a key and turn without stepping out of the lines. We got some money in an envelope. I got probably 50.
6: The horse show gets underway at 2 o'clock following the mutton busting event. The competition is open to riders of different ages and skill levels. The horse show has become a fair favorite, giving young riders a chance to show off their skills in front of family, friends, and visitors from across the region. And Kevin Harder is a marathon runner, and he's recently completed a doozy of a run, 110 kilometers in 23 hours and 2 minutes. He ran across the island of Madeira, a part of Portugal, and described what an ultramarathon is.
8: I would say anything longer than a marathon, so the first, I guess, race distance that a lot of people would qualify a ultramarathon as is a 50K. So just add another 10K roughly to the end of a full marathon. And then it's just kind of open-ended after that. So 100 kilometers, 100 miles, there's all kinds of races.
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6: Partly cloudy skies tonight with a 30% chance of showers early in the evening. Risk of a thunderstorm clearing up overnight. Wind gusting out of the southwest to 50 kilometers per hour and a low of 15. Sunshine to start the day Wednesday, then becoming a mix of sun and cloud with a small chance of showers in the afternoon, risk of a thunderstorm, a gusty west wind, and a high of 23. Wednesday night, partly cloudy, chance of showers, risk of a thunderstorm, then clearing, a low of 13. Thursday, mix of sun and cloud, chance of showers, and a high of 25. Cloudy skies expected for Friday, a high of 25 degrees. Know the weather shaping your day. 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

0: Chiquitita from ABBA on this Tuesday afternoon, June 30th. I'm Zach Drieger. It is the final day of the month, and we are going to see who's all closing out June with some birthday cake coming up in just a moment. But first, your weather details are on the way.
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2: Partly cloudy skies tonight with a 30% chance of showers early in the evening. Risk of a thunderstorm clearing up overnight. Wind gusting out of the southwest to 50 kilometers per hour and a low of 15. Sunshine to start the day Wednesday, then becoming a mix of sun and cloud with a small chance of showers in the afternoon. Risk of a thunderstorm, a gusty west wind, and a high of 23. Wednesday night, partly cloudy, chance of showers, risk of a thunderstorm, then clearing, a low of 13. Thursday, mix of sun and cloud, chance of showers, and a high of 25. Cloudy skies expected for Friday, a high of 25 degrees. Know the weather shaping your day. Check the weather page on the Discover Westman app.
0: Time for the birthday book on a Tuesday afternoon. We're going to start in the Boys of Vane Lions Club calendar with birthday wishes going out to Tiana Lyons and Lawrence Beard today. And rounding out our list is a happy birthday wish going out to Marianne Hildebrandt of Steinbach from your friends Kurt and Terry. So to Tiana, Lawrence, Marianne, and anyone else who's closing out the month of June with some birthday cake, wishing you all the best. Hope you have a beautiful next lap around the sun and a giant happy birthday from all of us here at Golden West Radio.
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4: Partly cloudy skies tonight with a 30% chance of showers early in the evening. Risk of a thunderstorm clearing up overnight. Wind gusting out of the southwest to 50 kilometers per hour and a low of 15. Sunshine to start the day Wednesday, then becoming a mix of sun and cloud with a small chance of showers in the afternoon. Risk of a thunderstorm, a gusty west wind, and a high of 23. Wednesday night, partly cloudy, chance of showers, risk of a thunderstorm, then clearing, a low of 13. Thursday, mix of sun and cloud, chance of showers, and a high of 25. Cloudy skies expected for Friday, a high of 25 degrees. Know the weather shaping your day. Check the weather page on the Discover Westman app.
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1: Good afternoon. It's Tuesday, June 30th. My name is Zach Drieger, and we are nearing the end of our day together. We're going to pack it with country gospel music as we close things out, and today we're starting with the Isaacs, Peace Like a River.

only trust him. Alan Jackson wrapping up our Tuesday afternoon together. My name is Zach Drieger, and shout out to all the teachers, EAs, receptionists, bus drivers, janitors, and everyone else working in the school divisions who are officially wrapped up for the year. Summer starts right now, my wife included. She is very excited. To all those working in the school system, I hope you have a beautiful summer season now that things have officially wrapped up for 2026. I hope your summer is absolutely wonderful, and we are going to be taking some time away from the studio tomorrow to celebrate this beautiful country of ours on Canada Day. Myself and my wife and our best friends, we're off to Blue Cross Park to watch the Winnipeg Goldeyes play at a 4 o'clock game tomorrow. So that's my plans to celebrate Canada. And again, whatever you have up, I hope you have a fantastic Canada Day tomorrow. Stay hydrated, stay sunscreened, stay sun smart, and we will meet you back here on Thursday to do it all again. Chris Sumner on the morning show, and then I'll be back for the afternoon. But first, let's enjoy a day off and a day to celebrate our country. God bless. Catch you later.

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1: Access your news anytime by downloading the Discover Westman app. I'm Candace Dirksen with your local news update. Due to significant flash and overland flooding caused by last night's intense rainfall, the municipality of Boise Vane Morton has declared a local state of emergency. Rainwatcher reports in the area indicated up to 150 millimeters, or 6 inches, fell. According to a news release issued by the municipality, the extraordinary amount of rain that fell in such a short period has had a devastating impact across the municipality. Crews and staff have been working around the clock to respond, assess damages, and restore services while continuing to monitor the evolving situation. Residents are asked to use extreme caution when traveling throughout the municipality, particularly on rural roads, as flood-related hazards remain. Although all municipal systems, including lift stations, operated as intended during the storm, the unprecedented volume of water exceeded system capacities. Residents are asked to limit non-essential water use as the wastewater system continues to recover, especially with additional rainfall in the forecast. The Manitou Ag Fair's 4-H Cattle Show has grown so much this year that organizers have expanded it to 2 days. Reagan Bolton says 52 young 4-H members will be bringing 81 head of cattle to the fairgrounds. Friday will feature grooming competitions, while showmanship classes continue Saturday morning. For Thomas and Liam, preparing a show animal takes a lot of hard work.
2: When they have to take a greasy poop.
3: Sometimes it gets even on us.
4: Yes, it's definite sometimes.
3: And after that, we use a hose.
1: The growth of the cattle show is a great sign for 4-H in southern Manitoba. The barn will be full this year, with extra space needed to accommodate all the participants. The event gives young people an opportunity to develop responsibility, learn new skills, and showcase the results of months of hard work. And Kevin Harder is a marathon runner, and he's recently completed a doozy of a run, 110 kilometers in 23 hours and 2 minutes. Harder ran across the island of Madeira, which is a part of Portugal. He described why he continues to run and up his running game.
5: Well, I would say I'm a very goal-oriented person, so I like to set goals, and then this particular race, because of when it took place, it allowed me to train all through winter. I'm not really a huge winter person.
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1: Partly cloudy skies tonight with a 30% chance of showers early in the evening. Risk of a thunderstorm clearing up overnight. Wind gusting out of the southwest to 50 kilometers per hour and a low of 15. Sunshine to start the day Wednesday, then becoming a mix of sun and cloud with a small chance of showers in the afternoon, risk of a thunderstorm, a gusty west wind, and a high of 23. Wednesday night, partly cloudy, chance of showers, risk of a thunderstorm, then clearing, a low of 13. Thursday, mix of sun and cloud, chance of showers, and a high of 25. Cloudy skies expected for Friday, a high of 25 degrees. Know the weather shaping your day. 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
1: Partly cloudy skies tonight with a 30% chance of showers early in the evening. Risk of a thunderstorm clearing up overnight. Wind gusting out of the southwest to 50 kilometers per hour and a low of 15. Sunshine to start the day Wednesday, then becoming a mix of sun and cloud with a small chance of showers in the afternoon, risk of a thunderstorm, a gusty west wind, and a high of 23. Wednesday night, partly cloudy, chance of showers, risk of a thunderstorm, then clearing, a low of 13. Thursday, mix of sun and cloud, chance of showers, and a high of 25. Cloudy skies expected for Friday, a high of 25 degrees. Know the weather shaping your day. Check the weather page on the Discover Westman app.
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17: 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In the Southwest Baseball League, three games are set to go tonight. Oak River will host Rivers, Boys of Ains at the Brandon Young Guns, and Reston entertains Verdun. In the Canadian Elite Basketball League, the Winnipeg Sea Bears are at home to Saskatoon. In American Association Baseball, after a rainout yesterday, the Winnipeg Gold Eyes will have Kansas City in town for back-to-back games, which will be seven-inning contests each. And in Major League Baseball, the Toronto Blue Jays look to make it two in a row over the New York Mets. I'm Dave Anthony.
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17: I'm very excited to be joined on Sports Beat today with star athlete out of the Westman area, Stephanie Othwaite. Stephanie, thanks for doing this today.
18: Yeah, thanks for having me.
17: Well, big congratulations, Stephanie. You're off to a part of the world to compete in the Highland Games. Tell us where you're going and what you'll be doing.
18: September 4th and 5th, I'll be competing at the World Masters Games in Drijwegen, Netherlands. And I don't know if I said that right, but I'll be learning a lot about traveling because I've never been overseas. So I'm excited to learn a lot about all that stuff as I go.
17: That's so great, Stephanie. We've told the story before about your participation in the Highland Games, but how do you prepare for something like this? You've still got a few weeks before you head over there. How are you preparing for these games in particular?
18: Well, back to my regular training days and actually training hard, you know, up to four or five times a week is my goal. I'm just finishing my teaching year, so next week, Tuesday, we'll be done teaching and I'll be able to put more of my time into that. But I've had a dream of competing for Canada my whole life. So now that I actually get to do it, I need to show up. So it means some serious training and not getting hurt and taking care of my body and being ready to perform.
17: And you talk about just the level of pride you have in representing your country. Just how excited are you to be there on behalf of Canada and, you know, rub shoulders with other athletes that are also representing their various countries and, you know, have that kind of head-to-head competition?
18: I'm really excited to do it. The women I've been able to compete with so far in the Highland Games, they're a lot like me. Retirement years of their old first career, maybe coming back, or maybe some ladies just starting up again. But everybody's really nice and just wants everybody to do well. And it's such a really good atmosphere out there. And really just, you're not alone. And every throw, you get high fives from all the competitors. And no one's mad at each other if they get beaten. They want to throw their best. And if everyone throws their best, then the best one wins.
17: Stephanie, where's your level of expectations at going into this event? I know that you're a pretty competitive person, but you're also pretty humble. But can you tell us a little bit? Have you set your a personal best, or have you set a bar of where you want to be at the end of the games in the Netherlands?
18: Well, I think right now the people that are going, I'm ranked fifth in the world, so I'd like to better that spot. So hopefully, I'll throw some personal best and be able to do that, but I would love to finish top three come back next year.
17: Stephanie Othwaite joining us on Sports Beat today. Stephanie, when you first got into the Highland Games, did you ever think that it would be able to take you around the world like this, or is this kind of been a dream come true having the opportunity to perform in a different part of the world?
18: Well, when I started to pick things up again last year, when I had I've done the event, and it still doesn't hurt, so that's really, really nice. It's a positive thing. So I'm feeling like hopefully this is just the start of something really big to come here.
17: Stephanie, a couple more for you. I don't think you're going to be going alone, or even if you do, you're not really going to be alone. You have a whole community that's supporting you. What can you say about your family, friends, and community members that support you and are cheering you on as you get ready for this kind of really big event?
18: Yeah, I've had lots of great family and friend support, even at the local events coming out here. And I'm going to be going to the Glengarry Games in Matteville, Ontario, and my sister lives close by, so there'll be a whole group there cheering on as well. I love it. I don't mind people screaming my name when I'm throwing things around, so it pumps me up, so I'll be definitely thinking of them.
17: All right, Stephanie, you're kind of breaking up there, but we'll try and squeeze one more in for you here, Stephanie. You're going to be in the Netherlands. I don't know if you've ever been there before. I don't know how much you travel before. What's one touristy thing that you want to do when you're not competing and you can actually spend a little time away from competition in that part of the world? Have you thought about being a bit of a tourist?
18: Well, maybe a little bit. I think even just the train is something new, the train to travel around between different countries. And I think we're going to head out to Portugal because my husband's uncle lives there. We'll go do that a little bit and head down to Amsterdam. And really just the competition is a big focus of my trip. So I just, again, don't want to get hurt. And I want to come back and have a healthy school year right when I'm done. So I'm just looking forward to seeing lots of new people and experiences. Continue on with my athletic career.
17: Stephanie Othwaite, congratulations on this point in time and really looking forward to following along as you continue to dominate in the Highland Games. Thank you so much and look forward to chatting again down the road.
18: Thanks so much.

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1: Partly cloudy skies tonight with a 30% chance of showers early in the evening. Risk of a thunderstorm clearing up overnight. Wind gusting out of the southwest to 50 kilometers per hour and a low of 15. Sunshine to start the day Wednesday, then becoming a mix of sun and cloud with a small chance of showers in the afternoon. Risk of a thunderstorm, a gusty west wind, and a high of 23. Wednesday night, partly cloudy, chance of showers, the risk of a thunderstorm, then clearing, a low of 13. Thursday, mix of sun and cloud, chance of showers, and a high of 25. Cloudy skies expected for Friday, a high of 25 degrees. Know the weather shaping your day. Check the weather page on the Discover Westman app.
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3: The culture is dominating our conversation. Who this movie star is, who this ball player is, what he's wearing, what she's wearing. Because we live in that kind of a culture. The things that go on around us, the laws that are being passed, the attitudes that people have, and the way Christians oftentimes find themselves, oftentimes too late, caught up in this culture with its vain philosophies, with its immoral attitudes and actions, and then we wonder why the church has such little influence and impact on our society.
4: There was a time when the television sat in the corner of the room. Now the screen is carried in our hands. We don't just watch culture, we scroll it and we stream it. While technology isn't the enemy, the messages that it delivers shape how we think about truth, morality, and even God. Today on In Touch, the teaching ministry of Dr. Charles Stanley, we'll get a biblical frame of reference, one that, if applied, will help us in surviving our present culture.
3: A culture like you and I live in is certainly not a big friend to Christians. And so what we have to ask is this: how do you and I live in a culture that is so opposed to what we believe and whose lifestyle is so totally different from ours? How do we live in a culture like this without being captivated by it, overwhelmed by it, overcome by it, and most of all, without becoming like it? How do we live in this culture but live above it? Well, that's what I want to talk about in this message, and I want to talk about the key to living in the culture as we live in and yet not becoming a part of it. So I want you to turn to the little book of Titus, and beginning in verse 5, he gives us a little reasoning here. He says, "For this reason I left you in Crete, that you would set in order what remains and appoint elders in every city as I directed you." Then he tells him what kind of people he should be looking for and so forth. Then he comes to verse 9. And he talks about one of the key qualities that these people are to have, and that's this: holding fast the faithful word, which is in accordance with the teaching, so that he will be able to both exhort in sound doctrine and to refute those who contradict. Now, here's the phrase I want you to notice. He says, holding fast the faithful word. What does he mean when he talks about holding fast? Simply this: when you hold something, you hold it by your hand. When he says holding fast the faithful word, the word means to cling to hold it tight, to hold it close. That is to apply it to your life. So here's what Paul is saying. He says, teaching
5: the also helps our weakness, for we do not
3: cling to the truth of the word of God. Apply it to your life, because he knew that the Christians that live in that culture of Crete, they would be so highly influenced, very subtly influenced, that before long, you couldn't tell the Christian from the non-Christian. What a message for our day and time, because we live in that kind of a culture. And we could use many other words to describe the things that go on around us, the laws that are being passed, the attitudes that people have, and the way Christians oftentimes find themselves, oftentimes too late, caught up in this culture with its vain philosophies, with its immoral attitudes and actions, and then we wonder why the church has such little influence and impact on our society. It does have a relationship with the fact that we have ceased to cling to, we have ceased, listen, hold tightly to the principles and the teachings of the Word of God. Now, practically speaking, you say, practically speaking, then how do we cling to it? How do you cling to the Word of God? How do you keep this in your heart and in your mind, before your eyes and on your lips? Well, there's seven short things. I'm going to give you time to write them down. The first one is this. Read it carefully. Don't just read through it quickly. Let me read two or three verses right quick. Read it carefully. What does it say? What does it say? Meditate upon it daily. Read it carefully. Meditate upon it daily. That is, what is this really saying? And how am I to handle this? What is God saying about himself and about me? Thirdly, study it seriously. This is not just another book. Listen, why do you suppose somebody had the idea of calling this Holy Bible? Because it's from a holy God. That's the reason this is holy. We read it carefully, we meditate upon it daily, and listen, not only that, but we study it seriously, and we believe it wholeheartedly. We believe it wholeheartedly. We obey it consistently. We apply it personally. And we share it confidently. Now, what happens? How does the culture ultimately destroy us? I want you to jot these down. I'm going to give you a list. Number one, when you do not hold the Word of God closely, then the following things happen. The culture gets your attention. They get your attention. All kinds of ways they throw things at you to get your attention. That's number one. Secondly, eventually they begin to influence you because you keep listening and you keep watching. So they get your attention by that. That's appealing. Then they begin to influence your thinking. The third thing that happens is this. They win your affections. And what you first were not interested in got your attention. You became very interested. And the next thing you know, won your affections. Once it wins your affections, the next thing that happens is it redirects your focus. Before, you were focused on spiritual things. But now you find yourself more focused on the culture around you, what other people are thinking, what they're saying, so they redirect your focus. Next thing is, before long you realize they're dominating your conversation. The culture is dominating your conversation. Who this movie star is?
5: Will of God.
3: What she's wearing. In other words, all of these things, what happens is, your interest level has been redirected and therefore it dominates your conversation. What is your conversation primarily filled with today? The next thing that happens, you know what? It influences your dress, the way you dress. Oh, no, you don't think so? Let me give you an example. Enough Christian young women have watched, got their attention, influence their thinking, change their focus. And you know what happens? Now they're cutting their blouses off. They're lowering whatever else they're wearing. Why? I'll tell you why. They're doing it because that's what seems to be the thing to do. You know what they've done? They have allowed the culture to determine the way they dress. And I would say to any young lady, would you dress like that and walk into the presence of the Son of God? No, you wouldn't. Why do you let the culture around you influence you to dress in a way that is certainly far from being the best? Or even oftentimes just plain decency? Let me ask you a question. For a Christian, what do you want people to look at? It is our eyes we want people to look at. Why? Because that's who we are. Don't let the culture clog your mind with false ideas and patterns of belief and behavior that you become less than what God wants you to be. You know, if you have good self-esteem, you don't have to show off anything. The fact that you want to show off something says you have poor self-esteem and you're trying to do something to get somebody's attention. If you live a godly life, you won't have to worry about getting anybody's attention. Listen to this. They will see it in your eyes. They will see it in your countenance. And they will feel it in your presence. You don't have to undress to get their attention. But the culture is working at it. Listen, dominating your conversation, influencing your dress, and also influencing your choice of music. There's no doubt about it that music, the way we have it today, oftentimes has been one of the key weapons of Satan to drag millions of young people away from godly ideas, the Word of God, truth, decency, morality, godliness. And what do they do? You see, there's all kind of music. Somebody says, well, everybody has all kind of music. That's right. There's all kinds. What does it do to you? Does it cause you to worship God? Now, there's lots of songs out there that are just pleasant, good songs, and doesn't have any physical effect. Can have you make you have an emotional feeling of feeling good because of it. But if it so works in your body that you begin to feel sensual, what you have to ask is this: where did that come from? That's why you have to be careful what you listen to, how you dress. The world culture has penetrated every facet of our society. One of the most powerful weapons is music. Dress. And you see what happens? Little by little, somebody comes out and dresses a certain way, and somebody else says, well, I'd like to be like her. And so you want to do the same thing? Why don't you ask the question, what does the Word of God say? What does the Word of God say about decency and in order? What does the Word of God say about being a godly woman or a godly man? You know what else will happen? Watch this. We're talking about the effect of the culture. The culture will steal God's tithe from God's work because they'll say, you ought to have this. Get in debt. You got to buy. I have a new one of these, or some of that, and some of this over here. And after all, you don't only have one life. You got to live it up. Next thing you know, you're in debt. Next thing you know, you're taking God's tithe to pay off debts because you've misused God's money, because you let the world persuade you, indoctrinate you, cloud your mind, fog your whole belief system. And now what happens? They got you trapped. Debt is a trap. I've never heard anybody in all of my years say, I love being in debt. No, but I've heard many, many people say, oh, I wish to God I were not in debt. You know what else the secular society around us is going to do? They alter your schedule. You say, well, no, they can't alter my schedule. Oh, yes, they have. And yes, they do. You know how? Because you stop clinging to the Word of God and following its principles and the teachings of Jesus, here's what happened. Altered your schedule, so you don't read it much anymore. Time you spent reading the Scriptures and filling your mind with the thoughts of God, now you fill it with the thoughts of the world. You let them, listen, you know what you did? You allowed them to change your schedule. You know what else they'll do? They'll fill your mind with sensuality and immoral thoughts over and over and over and over and over again until finally, you know what's happening? You're committing the very things you see on TV. Or the lust pattern in your life has become so strong, you feel that you're in bondage. Isn't it interesting that Satan offers these awesome promises only to find yourself in bondage of something now you hate because you cannot stop? You know why? You severed yourself from the anchor, the living Word of God. Then what happens? They want to ruin your witness. The culture wants to drag you away from God. The culture can't get you away from God until they get you away from the book. Until they get you away from God's book, they can't get you away from God. And once they do, it ruins your witness. Then you're so much like them, it doesn't make any difference any longer. They love your company now because you're no longer a contradiction to the way they live. You're so much like them, you don't bother them.
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3: Because you were like salt and like light. Now you're so much like them, it doesn't make any difference anymore. If you don't cling to the Word of God, listen carefully, you will not cling to God. He gave us this book. He gave us this truth for our, listen, not only for our salvation, but for our protection. And you know what will happen? Eventually, the culture will make you useless for the kingdom of God. Because having altered your schedule, you have no time to serve Him, little or no time to read His Word at all. And now that you're spending your money on things rather than giving God what ought to be given to Him, you're not interested in people being saved any longer, because you see, now your life is so self-centered and so caught up in yourself. And you know what's happened? You haven't even realized that it's happened. You are so far from where you used to be. When you read the Scriptures every night and you believe that somehow the Word of God must be a vital part of your life, and then the culture got your attention, began to affect your thinking, won your emotions, and got your focus off God. And now what happens? It leads you into idolatry. You know what idolatry is? Idolatry is, listen carefully, idolatry takes place in your life when anything, any person, any practice is more important to you than your relationship to Jesus Christ. When you're more loyal, more devoted, more committed to that person, that thing, or that practice than you are the Son of God, you are committing idolatry. You have violated one of the commandments. And you know how it happens? You let the culture get your attention, penetrate your thinking, win your emotions, and get your focus off of God and off of His Word. Now, here is the tragedy of it all. Listen carefully. Here is the tragedy of it all. Right now, if you listen, say amen.
7: Amen.
3: Eventually, if there's no genuine change in your life, here's what's going to happen. One of these days, you're going to die. And somebody's going to come and look at your body in the casket.
6: Holding back or continuing in rebellion.
3: They're going to say, saved soul, wasted life, because you let the culture get your attention, influence your thinking, win your emotions, turn your focus from God. And what I want you to see is this. He says, hold it tenaciously. Cling to it, he says. You say, all right. Okay, I admit that I haven't, so what do? Now listen very carefully so you won't misunderstand. I'm gonna give you a word. Don't jump to any conclusion until I define it. The way you deal with drifting, handling it loosely, laying it aside, it's no longer in your heart, no longer really in your mind, no longer before your eyes, and therefore not on your lips. The word is repent. Now watch this carefully. Repentance, while the word means change and turn another direction, that will never work until the following thing is true. The motive must be right. If you repent, turn away from this action or this attitude because you're afraid of God's judgment, because you fear what may happen to you, it won't work. You know what? Before long, you'll be right back at it. The motive must be, I want to turn. I want to repent of this sin because I'm grieved that my relationship to my God is not right. I'm grieved that I've grieved Him. Grieved in my heart that I've been trying to live and convince and persuade and argue and defend, and my relationship with Him has been awesomely damaged. When that is your motive, repentance will be a reality. I've just told you the truth. And we have one simple command. Cling to it. Hold it tightly. Apply it to your life. Live by it. And you'll experience God's very best in your life. If you're one of those persons who's never trusted Jesus Christ as your Savior, what are you going to say when you stand before Him and He says, this is the standard by which I'm judging you. You've neglected it. You've denied his son. You've turned away. You let the culture determine your eternal destiny. What in this world are you going to say? You won't have anything to say. And I want to encourage you to ask the Lord Jesus Christ to forgive you of your sins and tell him today that you acknowledge your sinfulness. You're not coming to him because you deserve to be saved. You're coming asking for mercy. You want him to forgive you and to save you from your sins. You're committing yourself to him. You want to live a godly life. You want to walk in his ways. And you know what will happen? He'll change your life. And what you used to look at and think was so important will lose its importance. And the things you've neglected will become the most precious things in your life. And now, Father, how grateful we are for this precious book, this indestructible, eternal, faithful word of yours. I pray that you'll sink this message into the heart of every single person. Let it cut deeply into the heart of one who has drifted, fallen away, living in sin, but knowing as they've listened, I've heard the truth. Let there be genuine repentance and a fresh new love and devotion and clinging to the Word is my prayer in Jesus' name. Amen.
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16: Today's scripture reading is Romans chapter 8, verses 26 and 27. In the same way, the Spirit also helps our weakness, for we do not know how to pray as we should. But the Spirit Himself intercedes for us with groanings too deep for words. And He who searches the hearts knows what the mind of the Spirit is, because He intercedes for the saints according to the will of God.
6: God's Spirit indwells believers at salvation, which means His power is available from that moment. But how do we actually access and experience that life that overflows with the Holy Spirit? First, acknowledge the need. We must accept that in and of ourselves, we are powerless to live out God's will. No matter how capable, smart, or strong we may be, our own resources are insufficient for the Christian life. Second, surrender completely. This means we're to give the Holy Spirit full authority over every area of our life, not just our spiritual activities, but also our vocation, finances, family, and relationships. The Spirit won't release supernatural power into a life that's holding back or continuing in rebellion. Third, exercise faith. In other words, actively trust God instead of just mentally agreeing with Him. Faith is what releases the Spirit's power. It's as if we're saying, "I believe you have a plan, God, so I'm trusting you to give me what I need to do your will." When you step out in faith, He will provide for every need. But don't just memorize these steps, live them. Always remind yourself, "I can't, but God can. His plans are for my good and His glory." That's the kind of life that overflows with the Holy Spirit's power.
16: If you'd like to read today's devotion or hear it again, search for Daily Devotion on our website, intouch.org. 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
4: God uses several ways to get a believer's attention, and we need to respond well. Here's a moment with Charles Stanley.
17: Well, I think his primary method is the Word of God. And you'd be reading the Word of God and say, "Oh my goodness, I hadn't thought about that. I need to check up on that, Lord. Thank you for showing me that." Or sometimes He uses another person. And that person in a conversation may say something you thought, "Oh, you know what, that's the way I've been thinking." So He uses people. He uses circumstances to get our attention, to begin to think about how we are living and what are the habits of my life. So He uses people, His words, circumstances, many things, I think, to draw us to the reality of what's really going on in our life. So I think all of us should be able to listen to someone. And if we see something that's not right in their life, we should be able to help bring that person to a point of correction, but not in a condemning way, in a very loving, sensitive way, and sensitive to the Holy Spirit as to the timing and what we ought to say and how we ought to say it. Especially if a person's down in their thinking or going through a difficult time or maybe something going on in their family. Condemnation is not what they need. They need to be loved. And sometimes you have to take a person where they are down here and bring them and encourage them through all of this and then get them to the place where they can hear you and realize that, you know what, you're not condemning me. You're really loving me by telling me this. Thank you very much. And sometimes you have to bring them up through a path of gradual acceptance that what you really desire from them is the best.
4: Learn more about growing in Christ and helping others to do the same at intouch.org. 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
1: Partly cloudy skies tonight with a 30% chance of showers early in the evening. Risk of a thunderstorm clearing up overnight. Wind gusting out of the southwest to 50 kilometers per hour and a low of 15. Sunshine to start the day Wednesday, then becoming a mix of sun and cloud with a small chance of showers in the afternoon. Risk of a thunderstorm, a gusty west wind, and a high of 23. Wednesday night, partly cloudy, chance of showers, risk of a thunderstorm, then clearing, a low of 13. Thursday, mix of sun and cloud, chance of showers, and a high of 25. Cloudy skies expected for Friday, a high of 25 degrees. Know the weather shaping your day. Check the weather page on the Discover Westman app.
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21: 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From the very first pages of Scripture, God was weaving a single crimson thread through history, pointing toward the one who would come, suffer, and surrender his life.
22: Brought a Bible with you today, you will want to locate the writing of Isaiah the prophet, chapter 53. Mark that place with your finger, and you may wish to put the outline of the message today back at Genesis chapter 22, where we will begin in a few moments. But the reading will be from Isaiah 53, beginning at verse 3 down through verse 7. Isaiah 53, verse 3. He was despised and forsaken of men, a man of sorrows and acquainted with grief, and like one from whom men hide their face, he was despised, and we did not esteem him. Surely our griefs he himself bore, and our sorrows he carried, yet we ourselves esteemed him stricken, smitten of God, and afflicted. But he was pierced through for our transgressions. He was crushed for our iniquities. The chastening for our well-being fell upon him, and by his scourging we are healed. All of us, like sheep, have gone astray. Each of us has turned to his own way, but the Lord has caused the iniquity of us all to fall on him. He was oppressed and he was afflicted, yet he did not open his mouth. Like a lamb that is led to slaughter, and like a sheep that is silent before its shearers, so he did not open his mouth. Because this section of Scripture speaks of our Savior, we desire today that he be honored and magnified as we live out the truth of what we have just read.
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22: When you think of a lamb, you don't think of something powerful or mighty or strong or all that impressive, do you? For example, if you were the campaign manager of the one running for president, I doubt that your motto would be, vote for our man, he is a real lamb. As a leader, a real lamb. And isn't it interesting when they come up with names for cars, you will never see one called a lamb. Think of them, how about the Cadillac lamb? It just doesn't work, does it? Or a Hummer lamb. It's not right. It's not what you'd expect. I even thought about some of the ball team names that come to mind. We have the Lions, don't we? And there's the LSU Tigers. That's another one. And I hate to say this because I'll get a response. We have the Aggies, and that's another group that we have to put up with. And the Broncos in Denver, and the Vikings in Minnesota. But you'll never read of the New York Lambs. Just not going to be there. You'll have Giants, but you won't have Lambs. Why? Because it's not very impressive. It's not very significant. Surely the thought of a lamb did not impress the shakers and movers of the first century in the Middle East. I mean, there certainly were some type A individuals who got word of this man who was taking Galilee by storm. I mean, people were being swept into his teaching and they were following him by the thousands. And then word gets back to someone's headquarters and they hear, did you hear that he's known as the Lamb? A lamb? You sang the words to the song, and it's my favorite part of the song we sang. Who would have thought that a lamb could rescue the souls of men? Now, why would the songwriter put that in there? Because you don't think of lambs as rescuing anyone. You rescue lambs. Lambs don't rescue you. Unless, of course, the lamb is the Lamb of God. Now, it was all of this in my mind that led me to open my concordance. Now, there's a word, concordance. If you're a serious student of the Bible, you need to have in your library a concordance, which is an alphabetical listing of all the words in the Bible and scripture reference providing where they are mentioned. And I got my concordance on my desk, and I turned to Lamb, and I was amazed how many references there were to this little animal. I mean, you would think it plays a role that no other animal in Scripture plays. In fact, it does. One of the early references to Lamb is found in Genesis chapter 22. If you've not yet turned there, please open your Bible to that 22nd chapter. It is a tender, touching story of a father who was told to take the life of his son. We have to pause at that moment and believe what we just heard. Every time I read Genesis 22, I'm taken aback by Abraham's obedience. Look at the command from God, verse 1. It came about after these things that God tested Abraham and said to him, Abraham, and he said, here am I. He said, take now your son, your only son, whom you love, Isaac. Go to the land of Moriah and offer him there as a burnt offering on one of the mountains of which I will tell you. Abraham rose early in the morning and saddled the donkey and took two of his young men with him and Isaac, his son. And he split wood for the burnt offering and arose and went to the place which God had told him. Yes, you read that correctly. Abraham is an aging father. The son is born to the family late in life, and many years have passed since the birth, and Isaac is now a young adult. We know that because he carries the firewood up the mountain for the altar to be built. Look at verse 6. Abraham took the wood of the burnt offering and laid it on Isaac, his son. And he took in his hand the fire and the knife. The two of them walked together. When I was growing up in Sunday school, I remember seeing pictures of Abraham and Isaac. And Isaac was just a little lad. But little boys can't carry firewood, certainly not up the side of a mountain. This is a grown man. Isaac is smart enough to realize that in his hand is that which will be the makings of an altar. In his father's hand is the torch, which will set fire to the altar. So his question makes sense. He says to his father, verse 7, "My father." He said, "Here am I." And he said, "Behold the fire and the wood. But where is the lamb for the burnt offering?" Of course you would wonder, where's the lamb? Isaac doesn't know the story. Now, Isaac is living it out. Father, we have the wood, we have the torch. We're going to build an altar. Where's the sacrificial lamb? I love Abraham's response. God will provide for himself the lamb for the burnt offering, my son. So the two of them walked on together. You know what is also impressive? There was no wrestling match at the top of the mountain. There was no fight. Not only do we admire the obedience of Abraham, but the submission of Isaac to lie down on the altar to be bound, and his father to take the knife. He would have cut his throat had God not intervened. So it is with lambs. So it has always been. Thank goodness the Lord intervened and Isaac lived on, but it was a test of Abraham's faith in his God. If you trace the word further, you'll come to Exodus chapter 12. Turn there next. Exodus 12. We've come all the way to the days of Moses and the time in which the Hebrews are living under the authority of the Egyptians. And God is about to lead them into what is known now as the Exodus. And he's preparing them for the departure out of the land. They've lived there for over 400 years. And the Lord now gives them instruction on how to prepare for the departure from the land and to go into and toward the land of promise. Exodus 12:3. These are the Lord's words to Moses. "Speak to the congregation of Israel, saying, on the 10th of this month, they are each one to take a lamb for themselves." Look at that. Each family is to take a lamb for themselves, according to their father's household, a lamb for each household. If the household is too small for a lamb, and he and his neighbor nearest to his house are to take one according to the number of persons in them, according to what each man shall eat, you are to divide the lamb. Verse 5, "Your lamb shall be an unblemished male, a year old. You may take it from the sheep or from the goats. You shall keep it until the 14th day of the same month. Then the whole assembly of the congregation of Israel is to kill it at twilight." That would be the night they would be exiting from the land of Egypt. But you're to keep it there and have it ready. Verse 7, "Moreover, they shall take some of the blood and put it on the two doorposts, on the lintel of the houses in which they eat it. They shall eat the flesh that same night, roasted with fire. They shall eat it with unleavened bread and bitter herbs. Do not eat any of it raw or boiled at all with water, but rather roasted with fire. Verse 11. Now you shall eat it in this manner, with your loins girded, your sandals on your feet, your staff in your hand. You shall eat it in haste. Why? It is the Lord's Passover. You who know the story know that, well, let's read it. Verse 12, I will go through the land of Egypt on that night and will strike down all the firstborn in the land of Egypt, both man and beast, and against all the gods of Egypt I will execute judgment. I am the Lord. The blood shall be a sign for you on the houses. So when the death angel passed over, that's where the word comes from. When the death angel passed over, as the blood was seen, he would leave the house and leave it untouched. But if there was no blood on the door, then the angel would enter and the life of the firstborn would be taken. This was what it took to break the back of Pharaoh. Finally, Pharaoh says to the Israelites, let the people go. He says to Moses, go, be on your way. But the lamb was an essential part of the Exodus strategy. We could look at Leviticus 23 or Exodus 29. In Exodus chapter 29, you will see another reference to lambs. Verse 38 of Exodus 29. Now this is what you shall offer on the altar: 2 one-year-old lambs each day. 29:38 of Exodus. And do that continuously. And the one lamb you shall offer in the morning, and the other lamb you shall offer at twilight. Verse 42. It shall be a continual burnt offering throughout your generations at the doorway of the tent of meeting before the Lord, where I will meet with you to speak with you. Merrill Tenney, in his work Encyclopedia of the Bible, writes this: the lamb was the principal animal of sacrifice among the Jews, being the offering each morning and each evening in the Mosaic system, and especially on the Sabbath. Also, the lamb was sacrificed on special days of religious significance. Lambs represented innocence and gentleness. To this day, the presence of blood is still seen as significant in the household of the Orthodox Jews. The feasts, the festivals, the holy days, the special days, even the Nazirite vow was to be accompanied with the offering of lambs. And here in Exodus 12, we sort of have the seed plot for the rest of the festivals and feasts of the Jews, as lambs were offered up. Our faith today is, if you will, bloodless. But in those days, there was not a time when there wasn't blood running from the altar of the place of worship. Strange to us, but very familiar to those who would follow in the generations to come. Now, we turn to the New Testament, Mark chapter 14, and we come across yet another reference to the lamb. Mark 14, beginning at verse 12. On the first day of unleavened bread, when the Passover lamb was being sacrificed, his disciples said to him — the him, of course, would be Jesus — where do you want us to go and prepare for you to eat the Passover? Verse 16, the disciples went out, came to the city, found it just as he had told them, and they prepared the Passover. These are all grown men. Throughout their childhood and teenage years, young adult years, to the very age they are, they have been familiar with the Passover meal. They knew how to prepare it. They knew the ingredients. They knew the way to fix the lamb so that it would be appropriate for the Passover meal. And they told the Lord himself, we'll go and prepare it completely familiar with it. And it answers back to what we just read in Exodus 12. Just a couple more. 1 Corinthians 5, beginning at verse 6. 1 Corinthians 5, verse 6. Paul is writing the people of Corinth, and he's urging them to clean up their lives. They were a people who danced near the edge of disobedience. They were what we might call a fast culture. And because of that, Paul had to rein them in. And one of the ways of doing it was to remind them of the importance of getting rid of the leaven. In the scriptural days, leaven was a symbol. It was a word representing sin. Look at how Paul uses it in 1 Corinthians 5, verse 6. Your boasting is not good. They'd been boasting about how full of grace they were, when in fact it was license. He said, that's not good. Do you not know that a little leaven leavens the whole lump of dough? Do you not realize that when you put just a little leaven, the dough will all rise? It's not just a little part of it. And it's a picture of sin. A little bit of sin and the life is contaminated. It was illustrated to me at one time, a pin and a balloon. How many pins does it take to burst a balloon? One pin and the whole balloon bursts. The presence of sin and the life is on its way to becoming shattered. So he says, clean up your life. A little bit of leaven leavens the whole lump. When I was taking Greek from Dr. Stan Toussaint years ago in my days at seminary, he told a funny story of one of his students earlier than when I was a student of his. He said, the student could not get that translated. The little leaven leavens the whole lump of dough. And he said, he finally, in an exasperated moment, simply said, well, a little dab will do you. That seemed to say it for him. That's true with sin, just a little dab, and it's amazing what it does. So a thought, reap an act. So an act, reap a habit. So a habit, reap your character. So your character, reap your destiny. That's Paul's concern here. And so he now turns to the picture of Christ the Lamb, Christ the Passover. Verse 7, clean out the old leaven so that you may be a new lump, just as you are in fact unleavened, meaning in your position you are as righteous as the Son of God is righteous. So in your life you must be as well. For Christ, here it is, Christ our Passover has also been sacrificed. Isn't that a marvelous statement? We no longer come to an altar and slice the throat of an animal and the blood pours out, as happened day after day after day on Jewish altars. We come to our Savior, who is our Passover, and in Him forgiveness is found. In Him alone there is purpose and reason to go on with our lives. The Christ, our Passover, has been sacrificed. And let me add this. He never needs to be sacrificed again. It is called a finished work. Christ said while hanging on the cross, tetelestai, the very word he used, it has been finished. It has been completed. It is done. Paid for. Paid in full. And at that moment, the Lamb of God took care of that which had forever plagued.

0: acquainted with grief, and like one from whom men hide their face, he was despised, and we did not esteem him. It's a picture of shunning. But look at verse 5. He was pierced through for our transgressions, crushed for our iniquities. The chastening for our well-being fell on him, and by his scourging we are healed.
1: Seven 700 years before it happened, Isaiah saw it coming. A Messiah who would be despised, rejected, crushed. Not for his own sins, but for ours. Pierced for our transgressions. Wounded for our iniquities. The weight of that prophecy is staggering. This is Insight for Living. Chuck Swindoll titled his message, "The Lamb That Was Slaughtered." There's more teaching from this passage Chuck wants to show you. 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
0: I came across a quote not long ago that I haven't been able to shake. It was from a man named John Allen, a Salvation Army saint who was near the end of his life. John made this shocking statement: "I deserve to be damned. I deserve to be in hell. But God interfered." That last part is worth repeating. God interfered. Wow. I love that more than I can say. Because that's the story of the cross. We were running hard in the wrong direction, and God stepped in. He didn't send a memo. He didn't offer a suggestion. He hung on a cross and bled and died and rose again. That's not a metaphor. That's history. And that interference has changed every life that's ever truly reckoned with it. Here's what keeps me up at night. Millions of people are still running the wrong direction, and they don't know it. They're busy. They're sincere. Some of them are sitting in church every Sunday, but they've never had a real, personal, life-altering encounter with the cross we proclaim. That's the whole reason Insight for Living exists. And here's what I want you to understand as we approach June 30th. When you send a gift to Insight for Living, God's Word doesn't just sit in a quiet studio. 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You are the one who sends it. Your generosity is your ministry. Someone, somewhere, is about to have their own God-interfered moment. The cross is going to reorient their entire life. Your gift makes that possible. Please don't wait. Give today, and give knowing that what you're investing in is genuinely, permanently, eternally important.
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2: Partly cloudy skies tonight with a 30% chance of showers early in the evening. Risk of a thunderstorm clearing up overnight. Wind gusting out of the southwest to 50 kilometers per hour and a low of 15. Sunshine to start the day Wednesday, then becoming a mix of sun and cloud with a small chance of showers in the afternoon. Risk of a thunderstorm, a gusty west wind, and a high of 23. Wednesday night, partly cloudy, chance of showers, the risk of a thunderstorm, then clearing, a low of 13. Thursday, mix of sun and cloud, chance of showers, and a high of 25. Cloudy skies expected for Friday, a high of 25 degrees. Know the weather shaping your day. Check the weather page on the Discover Westman app.
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8: Well, what do you think? What letter of the alphabet do you have for your marriage? Today on Focus on the Family with Jim Daly, we're going to be exploring some simple ways that you can really revolutionize your relationship with your spouse. I'm John Fuller, and we're so glad you've joined us.
9: It's good nobody said F. I think we'd all go, what? But it could be friendship. That's a good one. Not a letter grade like failure, right? But, you know, the longer I've been married, the more I realize that it's not the big things that destroy marriage. Those things do, whether it's addiction, infidelity, you know, those big things that can happen. But over time, all the little things can add up to drifting apart and no longer being in love with each other. Mm-hmm. So today we want to cover those A to Z ideas, and it gives us a simple framework with our guests to kind of better understand what to think about when you're in that moment with your spouse and what you need to do to preserve and grow and deepen your love in your marriage.
8: Mm-hmm. And Jason and Tori Benham are back with us today, and they've developed a list of 30 different, simple, effective ideas that couples can use to strengthen their relationship. And these are things you can start doing today. So the Benhams were here last year, and we covered just a few items from those 30. And Jason and Tori are relationship coaches and speakers and authors, and they've got a podcast. It's great. You should listen. It's called Beauty in Battle. And the list they've developed is, well, more or less based on their book, A to Z Marriage. It's got more than 26. It's got 30 ways, 30 days.
9: There's four more letters.
8: Indeed, to relational transformation. You can learn more about the Benhams in this great little book at our website.
9: Jason and Tori, welcome back. It's good to finish the alphabet with you.
10: Thank you. It's so good to be here.
9: Reminds me of third grade. A, yeah. B, C. Yeah. Do you guys still have to sing the alphabet to get to the letter you need?
5: No, but you know, here's the crazy thing.
9: Did you ever do that?
10: Yes.
9: A, B, C, D,
10: oh,
9: E, F, G.
10: Yeah,
9: yeah, yeah, G.
10: Yeah.
5: Okay, I had the idea for this book, and I said, okay, so let's do 30 principles, which would be a principle a day for a month, 30 principles to marriage transformation. I was like, and I'll follow the alphabet. Now, I got an 820 on my SAT, and I decided to count how many letters are in the alphabet, and I realized there was only 26, so we just added a few at the end.
10: You plus it.
9: I think that's awesome. Yeah. I love that. But you go with AA and BB.
5: Yeah, you can.
9: Know, that's what you do.
5: That's exactly what I do.
9: Yeah. Well, it is fun. The one I wanted to start with today, and again, if people missed it, they can go to the archives, get the app for the phone, and you can listen to it that way or go to the website. But let's start with Z. Right to the most difficult of all letters. Yeah. What'd you come up with Z?
5: Well, you know, I remember looking at that and I thought, well, where am I going to get Z? And I looked up the word, because I was looking for something that involved humor. And I looked up the word zanyism.
9: Okay.
5: So like zany. And it's all about humor. And I started talking to Tori, and I was like, you know, one of the things that has helped us a lot in marriage, specifically when it comes to conflict, is having a little bit of a sense of humor.
10: So true.
5: And
9: Let me test that. Yeah. Tori, is that true?
10: It is absolutely true.
9: Did you appreciate those funny jokes right at the heat of battle with your hubby? Timing's everything.
10: Timing is everything. Yeah. But we have learned that you don't have to take yourself so serious. And the biggest problem that we ran into at the beginning of our relationship was taking things too seriously, especially for me. I was, I just took things really seriously. And then as we began to laugh about things, and then we kind of, you know, have our own little sense of humor over, we have like lines from movies that we now break the ice with. When things get a little bit heated, we have our little lines that we're like, you know what, it's really not that big of a deal. And we can just make fun of each other.
9: That's good. Yeah. Do you have a little movie line example for us?
5: I used one this morning.
9: Okay, that's perfect.
5: From Home Alone 2, when he's in his he's in bed, and the guy is there scooping him ice cream. And then he says, the guy says, would you like another scoop? And he's like, hey, I'm not driving. And then he puts it in there.
10: Yeah.
5: And, you know, we weren't in a fight or anything, but I'm like, I'm not driving. You know, so
9: let's get another scoop.
5: But it is funny, though, little things like that. And we always encourage couples, hey, find a show that you can watch together that makes you laugh. Like, find a comedian that makes you laugh together, some movies.
9: That's good.
5: And pick a few of those lines.
10: Yeah.
5: And then at any moment when things get a little heated, maybe pull out a line or two and then just be, you know, have a good laugh with each other. It helps a lot in marriage.
10: Yeah. It's kind of just a reminder. It's okay for us to laugh. One of the ones that I think about all the time is the one from Night at the Museum. Have you guys watched Night at the Museum?
9: Oh, yeah.
10: And there's the guy Brundon, and there's a scene with him, and it's just the funniest scene. And at one point, he looks at who's the actor?
5: Ben Stiller.
10: Ben Stiller, and he says, "And you know what? Be nice to people." And we say that to each other all the time. Like, things are like,
9: yeah, nice,
10: we're not being that real nice, and things are getting like a little heated. We're like, you know what? Be nice to people.
9: We love that movie because is the name, the actor, the character name is Daly.
10: Oh, that's right.
9: Yes. Larry Daly.
10: Yeah, that's right.
9: Yeah. We like the Darth Vader scene.
10: Yeah.
9: Where he's going, what are you, asthmatic? I lost it at that point. Okay, we got Z. Now, M, moving toward your mate. This may be when you look at this wonderful little quick read, really, A to Z, Marriage 30 Days to Relational Transformation. I mean, this thing, it's like a pocket
5: reference.
9: We
5: made it a gift book on purpose.
10: Throw it in your purse.
9: You look at moving toward your mate. Okay, when you're having a disagreement, I know folks are going to, you know, send us a note saying, I never argue with that is awesome. Yeah. Way to go.
5: Good for you.
9: Most of us will have some disagreements. Mm-hmm. And the most difficult time to move toward your mate is at the moment of disagreement. That's like crazy.
5: Oh, yeah.
9: So how do you do that emotionally when you're kind of at odds with each other?
5: Here's the crazy thing. Dr. John Gottman, foremost researcher on all things marriage, he said that out of 50 years of studying marriages, he said the ones that are the most healthy are the ones where when conflict happens, people move toward their mate. And not just conflict. If I reach out to Tori and I'm like going to go grab her hand, she responds positively to that and, you know, grabs my hand. If I put my arm around her, she kind of snuggles up into my arm. So when I'm moving toward her, she moves toward me. The difficult part is when you're at odds with each other. And that's why even science has come out now, research has come out now that shows that like 20 seconds of physical touch, like just a hug, can reset things emotionally for you. So when things get a little heated, sometimes Tori and I will reach out, we'll kind of grab hands, hold hands a little bit, or we might force a hug in that moment. And you're moving toward your mate, it really does reset things.
9: Yeah, I love the forced hug.
10: Yes.
9: I'm just laughing
10: forced
9: at that.
10: Hug, yeah. Years ago, I was certified as an emotional intelligence coach, and I learned so much during that season of just self-awareness. The first quadrant of emotional intelligence is self-awareness.
9: Yeah.
10: And one of the things that I learned about myself is that I move away from Jason in conflict. And that was very eye-opening to me because I wasn't aware of it.
9: Really?
10: I wasn't able to.
9: I would think that's normal
10: for
9: all of us. That's the normal reaction. Like, okay, I'm going to a different room.
10: Yes.
9: I'm laying on the opposite side of the bed facing
5: really
9: away.
5: She really moved
9: from
5: away
9: you.
5: From me.
10: Yeah.
9: Okay.
5: Like,
9: all right.
5: It was like, so in a way.
10: But for me, I wasn't even self-aware. I wasn't aware enough to know that it was happening, that every time there was a conflict, my initial reaction was to move away, to get quiet, to distance myself. And as I began to learn, oh my goodness, this is not working for our relationship, I began to learn how to move into that next quadrant of emotional intelligence, which is self-management. So now that I know that I'm doing this, what can I do about it? And so I began to practice, okay, doing the very opposite of the thing that I want to do in that moment, which is to pull away, to distance myself, to get quiet, kind of cold shoulder him, and to actually take a step in the other direction and to move towards him, do something that's uncomfortable, right? And this is a part of marriage that's so important, that we grow in flexibility, right? Like, it is not, like for me, that I was very inflexible in that area. Mm. And so I had to do what we do when we're inflexible physically, and I had to lean in and stretch and do something uncomfortable to grow in flexibility. And so that really was a practice that I began to do years ago, and it was really helpful for our relationship.
5: It's not to say, though, that in the moment of battle, you can't pull away just for 20 minutes right. or whatever, because, you know,
9: it might be helpful.
5: Flooding is a
10: yes.
5: thing.
10: Yeah, right.
5: Flooding is a thing, and the 20-minute rule is, it takes sometimes 20 minutes of, you know, I'm going to go in
9: chill time.
5: Yeah, chill, and then come back together. The idea is, don't stay away.
10: Right.
5: Yeah. Come back together and move toward each other even when you don't want to.
11: I appreciate that clarification, because I don't think I'm alone in this. There mm-hmm. was a moment where we were having some words, and I wanted to fix the problem, and so I moved in to hug mm-hmm. her, and she said, not now.
10: Yeah.
5: Yeah.
11: And that was good emotional intelligence of yes. her own well-being.
10: Yes.
11: And it set a boundary, and yes. I was kind of wounded. I'm like, can't mm-hmm. we just hug and get over this?
10: Right. Yes.
11: So there has to be space, and I like yes. the 20-minute rule.
5: Yeah.
10: Yes.
11: That's good, because sometimes we guys want to have a simple fix.
9: Let me ask you, in terms of love language, you know, we've had Gary Chapman here. We're all well
5: awesome.
9: Prepared in the mm-hmm. love language. Physical touch is one. And mm-hmm. that's kind of maybe not your language, mm-hmm. Tori, but you were expressing it if you moved in.
10: Yeah, exactly.
9: Rather than pulling back.
10: Yes.
9: The one that you do possess that we know about is really the idea of quality time.
10: Yes. Mm-hmm. Yeah.
9: So how did that work when you're going well and doing well as a yeah. couple? It's probably easy, but when it's a little harder,
10: yes.
9: how do you get quality time
10: yeah.
9: with Jason?
10: Well, when Jason and I, when we first got married, that was my primary love language, and Jason's was not. And so we talked about it, and Jason became aware of that love language, and I became aware of his. And you can tell him the story of how yeah. the Lord really changed your love language through you pursuing me through mine.
5: Yeah, and you know, it's crazy, because Dr. Gary Chapman, he's a hero of ours.
9: Oh, yeah.
5: We love him. You know, my primary love language when we first got married, physical touch, words of affirmation, mm-hmm. which is most of the guys yeah. out there. Bottom of my list was quality time and gifts. But I tell couples all the time that, and Gary Thomas, I think, is the one that coined this. God is not just your father. He's your father-in-law. Mm. And can you imagine how much your father-in-law yeah. is going to help you when he sees you loving his son or daughter mm-hmm. in a way that might not be your natural way? So I knew hers was quality time. So for 20-plus years, I was spending quality time with her, even in those times where I didn't want to. Mm-hmm. Well, do you know, I took that test again, because Dr. Chapman came up with it online a year ago. And, you know, we've been married for 25 years a few weeks ago. So I'm 24 years into marriage, and I took that test again. You want to know what my number one love language was? Mm. Quality time.
9: Wow.
5: That my father-in-law, mm-hmm. God, transformed my heart. Yeah. And he can do that to anybody. There are probably some people listening right now that think, you know, I'll never be that. I can't do that for my husband or my wife or whatever. Do it. Mm-hmm. And when, you know, the essential element of love is sacrifice. And when you sacrifice, God, your father, who is also your father-in-law, will bring the transformation that's needed in your heart mm-hmm. and your mind and your life, and he'll transform your relationship.
9: So how did you move toward physical touch?
10: Okay, this is really interesting.
5: Yeah,
10: I feel like it's so important that you value each love language, right? That there has to, you have to be able to see each of them and see value in each of them. And I remember a time where I began to learn the value of physical touch. I was listening to a podcast on neuroscience, and they're talking about how it regulates the body, how it's so important to have physical touch. Mm-hmm. And then when you're holding your spouse's hand, that your body is actually being regulated. And sometimes when you're highly anxious and you just hold somebody's hand, or you give them a 20-second second hug, it actually regulates your nervous system. And so I actually began to value that love language, the love language of physical touch, which I didn't really value before. I thought it was stupid. I felt like it was always leaning in one direction, that I didn't want to go all the time, right? Like there was just, I didn't really value it. But as I began to value it and to reach for Jason and to think, you know, this is really good for me. Oh, wow, I actually do feel my body regulating. And I actually now have become a physical touch girl as well, because yeah. I just kind of leaned into something that I didn't think that I liked and
9: that is good
10: began
9: and
10: to
9: healthy,
10: value
9: yeah.
10: it.
9: Hey, let me ask you, D for Dominion. Dominion seems like such a King yeah. James word.
5: Yes.
9: Yeah. I mean, Dominion. It feels even like we shouldn't say yeah. that word. Yeah. It's right. the D word. Mm. Dominion. What does it mean?
5: Well, dominion was our very first blessing that God gave to Adam and Eve in the garden. You know, it's have dominion over the garden. And then he's be fruitful and multiply, right? So dominion is taking authority for the place where God has put you. And you need to have authority in your marriage. Mm-hmm. You know, as husbands, our relationships with God is tied to our relationship with our wife. We see that in the New Testament where God's like, I'm not even listening to your prayers because of the way that you're treating the wife of your youth. Mm-hmm. So God is like, you need to have dominion in every area of your life. Mm-hmm. And the primary one is right there with God's daughter. The primary is right there with God's son.
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11: And continuing this thought, Jason, you had a story about playing baseball that related to this that I thought was yeah. kind of interesting.
9: Who would have thunk that? The baseball
11: yeah, right?
9: player.
11: Right?
5: I remember being 8 years old, and I looked on the schedule, and we had to play, and we just went by colors back then. We didn't have, like, cool names, you know. I'm playing baseball in Little League, and we had to play the red team. And on the red team was a guy named Brent Murphy. And Brent Murphy was the most feared pitcher in all of the world.
9: He had a 75-mile-an-hour
5: softball. No, he threw 1,000 miles an hour. And the ball was on fire when he threw
9: yeah,
5: it.
9: Smoking.
5: And nobody wanted to hit against him, and I was so scared. And when we got to the field, I saw him out there warming up, and my heart was just pounding. And I was like the third hole hitter. I was a good hitter. And the first guy gets up, he strikes out. Next guy is up, and I'm on deck, and my heart is pounding. And I'm just like, this is not going to work. So I faked a sickness. Mm. I walked over to my coach at third base, and I was like, I think my stomach is hurting. I think I'm sick. And he goes, oh, by all means, go sit down. And then I go, and I don't get to hit. And I go, and I sit down on the bench, and I look over at my dad, and my dad knows exactly what I did. I wimped out. Mm. I didn't take dominion in that moment. And I became a spectator in a game I was made to play. You know what? I think there are a lot of spouses that are spectators in a game that they should be playing. You got to get out there on the field. And you know what? Fear is going to present itself. But courage isn't a thing if fear doesn't first show up. You can't be courageous if fear doesn't show up. So you got to face your fear, whatever that is. If you got to go deep into your history and talk about some things you hadn't talked with your spouse about, if you've got to move forward toward your spouse when you don't want to, face those fears And then ultimately, you'll not find yourself spectating, but you'll actually be in the game playing, and you can play to win.
9: Hmm. Yeah. I give you kudos for saying that. Yeah. I'm sitting here going, okay, that's gutsy for a guy to say I wimped out. Because if we were a little younger, I'd be all over you. Like, what are you talking about? But it's true. It's a good analysis or a good analogy for how we do that emotionally as well.
5: Said from the guy who can't even throw a fastball anymore.
9: Yeah, thanks.
5: Has rotator cuff surgery twice.
9: I'm coming back.
16: He's coming to Southpaw.
5: You didn't watch out. He's been practicing left.
9: Tori, you have to represent all women here at the table. Because you are the woman at the table.
10: Okay.
5: Yeah, you are.
9: But when it comes to affection, now we're going to move a little bit in the other direction or in a further direction of physical touch. But when we're talking about affection, you also mentioned that instead of waiting for the right mood, we've got to be available, both husband and wife. The shoe's sometimes on the other foot with this, so I don't want to make that a gender stereotype, but most often it's the man who is thinking affection a little more deeply.
10: Right.
9: But speak to that issue of being available both ways, husband and wife being able to send the signal of affection is desired.
10: Yes.
9: How do we get into a healthier place? I'm telling you, and people watching and listening know this. This is like the number one issue in marriage, negotiating physical intimacy.
10: Wow.
9: It's just, it becomes a problem for some reason. I think the enemy of our soul works incredible mischief in this area.
10: That's I totally can attest to that. I think it's a mindset. I think that our mindset has to be right. And I think that sometimes, I think for women, I know for myself that I kind of grew up thinking that affection and intimacy and, to be blunt, sex was for the man. And I did not, I didn't see it as something that was a blessing to me. And so that had to change. That mindset had to change, that God created intimacy. He created affection for me and for Jason. And as I began to see the blessing of it and to receive the gift that it was for me, I was able to give it in a better, in a more healthy way. But I think it was definitely a mindset. And I also think that as women, we go through seasons of childbearing and where we are, you know, touched out. I call it touched out, where kids are touching and clawing. And you know, I have a picture of one of our kids, their hand is under the bathroom door. I said, I can't escape, right? Like, you can't escape. And so I think there are seasons of that where you start to devalue the intimacy and the things that overwhelm you. And I think that for me, I had to get to a place where it's like, okay, my mindset is getting a little bit off here. I'm not seeing it as a blessing. I'm not seeing it as a good thing. And then to be able to, I think that we also, women need time to do that, to get into the right mindset, you know, that it can't just be expected that we can just drop everything. Like, I think a man's brain is a little bit more compartmentalized.
9: And everything.
10: Yeah. Things are kind of in boxes, and he can go from this to this in 0.5 seconds. Whereas a woman, everything's a little bit more connected. It takes us a little bit more time to get there. So men, if they can be patient with us, for us to make that transfer and for us to get into the mindset that we need.
5: And you know, I've heard Tori counsel a lot of women during this time where she's like, okay, you got to change your mindset and then you need some time to yourself. And with that time, what you need to be focusing on is appreciation for your husband.
10: Yeah.
5: That's actually so true. Start appreciating him. Mm-hmm. Like, notice the things that he does.
9: Because that's the doorway for a woman. It's not like men. I mean, like men, it's purely the physical thing. And I don't mean to make it simplistic and you send me a note and, you know, all that. But realistically, generally, that's it. Women need a different type of framework to say, okay, this helps me to get there.
10: Yes.
9: And that's, you know, connection and emotional attachment.
10: Yeah. Yes.
9: And you're blowing our mind. Like, what? What? Yeah. How does that connect with that?
5: And a guy.
9: But it does.
5: And we need to understand that for a woman and a husband, it's not wrong for her to talk about rewarding her husband if he can help her get to that place.
9: Yeah.
5: For her to say, hey, listen, if you can actually like vacuum the floor and then get all the kids ready for bed, give me some time and then later tonight. Like, that's not manipulation. That's motivation.
9: Yeah.
5: You're going to find him very motivated to, to do those things. And that is a very good and healthy. I mean, God is a rewarder of us. It talks all throughout Scripture how he rewards.
9: Well, and the other thing, like you guys say, be out there and use it humorously. I mean, you know, identify it. Have fun with it.
10: Yeah.
9: You know,
10: exactly.
9: Hey, I'm going to be vacuuming tonight.
10: Yes.
9: So, and you could
10: you
9: say,
10: more
9: well, it's going to take dishes and laundry on top of it or whatever it might be.
10: Yeah.
9: Let's move into K, kill the crazy with a K, crazy with a K.
5: That's right.
9: Speak to kill the crazy. What is the crazy and how do we kill it?
5: What I'm talking about is if you know that you do something that annoys your spouse, stop it.
9: Oh, man.
10: Yeah.
5: Like what
9: dagger through the heart right there.
5: Why do we need to go any further on this? Yeah. It's not like, oh, this is just who I am. If you know that it's something that's really bothersome to your spouse, then quit.
9: Give me an example.
5: Bad breath.
9: Well, how do you quit that?
5: Well, you chew gum.
9: Okay.
5: You know,
9: okay.
5: Like if you're
9: in close
5: proximity.
9: Do you have one that's a little
5: proximity?
9: More manageable?
5: Yeah, yeah. But whatever it is, using the restroom and the seat always, you know, stays up.
9: Okay,
5: yeah.
9: I'm doing really well at that one.
5: Okay,
10: good
5: it's
10: job.
5: Like, okay, you're done,
9: I get
5: you're
9: a
5: guy.
9: Star for that.
5: I tell
9: yes.
5: you what, do her a favor and put the seat down.
9: Yes.
10: Yeah.
5: You know,
9: never
5: or
9: thought it would get to that, right?
5: Well, or if you're
9: are.
5: Still in junior high and you don't raise the seat up before you use the restroom, wipe it off.
10: Yeah.
5: Like, it's little things.
10: Yeah.
9: But Tori, that communicates, I see you, I care about you. I mean,
10: it does. It absolutely
9: and that's
10: does.
9: Like a minor example.
10: Yes,
9: but, you
10: it
9: know,
10: does. It communicates, I care, I see you, I'm listening. I love the quote that we have for this chapter, and it's it says, some people don't know they're being annoying, which is even more annoying. And that is so true, right?
9: Right.
10: Like the awareness is so important. Some people, you don't know you're being annoying, which makes it even more annoying. So I think that the awareness of bringing awareness to it, it's like, oh, this really drives him crazy. Maybe there's something I can do about this.
5: Yeah.
10: Case in point is the seat, toilet seat. That was something that Jason did. And in the middle of the night is the worst because it's dark.
9: Jason.
10: I don't turn the lights on.
9: Jason.
5: I know.
10: And so I was like, it's really getting bothersome. And he just couldn't remember in the middle of the night to put it down. And then I was like, oh man, babe, you did it again. And I almost fell in the toilet.
9: And I guess there you have it. Getting to the basics here on Focus on the Family by falling in the toilet. We don't normally tackle tough topics like this, but...
16: You know, seat management is an important topic in many households. It's very serious.
9: Well, it starts like at about 1.5, right? You got to get that toddler up there. But let me tell you, seat management, that's pretty funny. And what a great conversation with Jason and Tori today. It was so practical and honoring of both spouses in marriage. Husbands and wives, we can't afford to take each other for granted, especially after 20 or 30 or more years. If you want a strong and healthy relationship that will last your lifetime, you need the principles in the Benham's book, Marriage A to Z, 30 Days to Relational Transformation. And for our Canadian friends who are quick on the grammar, we know there's only 26 letters in the alphabet, the one we share together, but the Benhams also said they came up with AABB to make up the four other gap days. Mm-hmm. But contact Focus on the Family Canada to get your copy, and please consider a monthly pledge to the Ministry of Focus Canada so we can help more marriages thrive all across Canada.
16: And of course, if a monthly pledge is more than you can do right now, a generous one-time gift also helps. Our number is 800, the letter A in the word family, or you can donate and get a copy of that book, Marriage A to Z, at focusonthefamily.ca. And while you're there, another resource we have is our free marriage assessment, which is easy, it's online, it's going to help you identify strengths in your relationship and maybe an area or two of improvement. And it'll give you a great way to have conversations in non-confrontational discussions. So look for the link to the marriage assessment at the website.
9: You know, our goal here at Focus on the Family is to be an ongoing resource for your marriage and family, whatever the questions you might have. That's why we provide tools, advice, and encouragement like we hopefully have done today. And it's having a great impact. A woman named Jordan shared this comment. God is using your ministry to not only help me heal from my childhood, but also get help in changing the communication pattern with my husband. I believe God is using you to make our marriage so much stronger. That's wonderful news, I think. And here's the thing. We can't serve couples like Jordan and her husband without your support. Your ongoing gifts provide the fuel we need to save marriages, equip parents, rescue preborn babies, and so much more. You are a part of it. You're in the ministry when you support Focus on the Family. family. So let's work together to equip and encourage more marriages like Jordan's. A monthly pledge is a great way to do that, or a one-time gift, whatever you can do.
16: 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I'm John Fuller, inviting you back for more marriage insights from Jason and Tori Benham next time as we once more help you and your family thrive in Christ.
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2: Partly cloudy skies tonight with a 30% chance of showers early in the evening. Risk of a thunderstorm clearing up overnight. Wind gusting out of the southwest to 50 kilometers per hour and a low of 15. Sunshine to start the day Wednesday, then becoming a mix of sun and cloud with a small chance of showers in the afternoon, risk of a thunderstorm, a gusty west wind, and a high of 23. Wednesday night, partly cloudy, chance of showers, risk of a thunderstorm, then clearing, a low of 13. Thursday, mix of sun and cloud, chance of showers, and a high of 25. Cloudy skies expected for Friday, a high of 25 degrees. Know the weather shaping your day. Check the weather page on the Discover Westman app.
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19: For many believers, the idea of witnessing is intimidating, even frightening. 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Witnessing is easier than you think. Today on Turning Point, Dr. David Jeremiah wraps up his series, The Holy Spirit You May Not Know, with proven strategies for effective witnessing. 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
20: And thank you so much for listening. We are thankful to have you here on this last day of the month of June and the last program in the series on the Holy Spirit. Today we're going to finish up what happens when the Holy Spirit controls your life. And as we end up the month, let me just remind you again that this is a very important time of the year for us at Turning Point. We talk very little about finances during the year, except in June and in December. So I want to thank you for prayerfully supporting Turning Point. Today marks an important deadline for our ministry, the end of our fiscal year. So if Turning Point has been a blessing to you, consider making a special gift in support of this program. Any donation that is received before midnight will be matched dollar for dollar thanks to some generous friends of the ministry. This unique opportunity ends tonight, and I encourage you to give as the Lord leads. Together, we will continue delivering the unchanging Word of God to an ever-changing world. Today, we are concluding a series that we began at the outset of this month on the Holy Spirit. And I want to tell you once more about the book, but I will do that when we're finished with the message. This is part two of When the Holy Spirit Controls Your Life. We have some teachers here. I see some of you. I know that you pray for opportunities, but do you ever pray for clarity? That God will give you clarity when you speak. If you've ever done any teaching, you understand very well what Paul was praying for. Sometimes you see something so clear in your studies and you're so excited about it, and you can't wait to share it when you have your opportunity, and then you present it to a group of people and you watch a glaze form over their eyes. With a sinking feeling, you realize they don't have a clue what you've been talking about. Paul was saying, this is too important for me to muddle or obscure. I pray that I will be able to lay it out in a way that people can really and readily pick it up. I pray that a lot for what I do here. I don't want to just get up here and talk. Someone once told me a long time ago, if they haven't learned, you haven't taught. And that's a really interesting thing, is it not? If you teach and they haven't learned, you haven't taught. The Holy Spirit helps our worship. He helps us in these ways when we pray. Notice, secondly, the Holy Spirit will help us in our walk